say? What did I say? Did I say we were going to play some garage rock today? Boy, did I just do that.

Okay, let me back announce. That's what I like to do. I like to tell you what we just heard. We started out after Lawrence Welk and after Martin Brew did Sandstep, and those were the two instrumentals I chose to talk over. We did The Nightmares doing Greyhound. That's from 1960, kind of a surfy garage rock one on the Fredlo Records label. After that, we heard The Haunted doing 125. That was a Canadian band from Montreal on Quality Records from 1966. The record came out as The Hunted. It didn't stop it from being a hit in Canada. That's the one that goes, "My name's Mary Jane, and I live down the lane." October Country did "My Girlfriend is a Witch." That was probably one you probably caught that lyric, hard to miss. They were from L.A. They were a family band from 1968, the DeFrancas. From L.A. we go to New York for Mystery Lights. Recent, 2019 on Wick Records, based out of New York, a fuzzy garage rock band called the Mystery Lights doing "It's All Right." Then we heard a classic, Wimple Winch doing "Save My Soul." That's a freak beat track from 1966, English psych band from Manchester, England, England. And then after that, we heard The Human Expression doing "Every Night" from L.A., Orange County. And then we heard, this one goes out from my friend Dino, who actually played theremin with The Third Bardo, doing "I'm 5 years ahead of my time." Hold on a second, I wanted to play one more track here. Oop, there it is. Cool. Yeah, Third Bardo on Roulette Records from 1967. That's a classic garage rock one. Got their name from the Tibetan Book of the Dead. I remember seeing them on the Upbeat Show in Cleveland, Ohio, with Don Webster and the Jeff Kutash Dancers. Anyway, and then we heard a little bit of Bruce Cofield doing Cha-Cha Twist, and then we heard a track by the Starlighters. I'm sorry, the Satelliters. 1993, garage rock instrumental. Behind me is the Shantons. Okay, we're going to get off this tip, this garage rock tip, and we're going to play a bunch of rock and almost country flavored and rockabilly flavored rock. Albert Lee doing a cover of Real Wild Child. Stray Cats doing a cover of I Fought the Law. I told you we're going to do that. Creedence does It Came Out of the Sky. Crazy Elephant with their big bubblegum hit. A punk rock song by the Boojums. And then, what do you know, Jerry Reed. So here we are, a little past the halfway point, because I'm playing too much music, and we don't have enough time. That's why we call our show Time Won't Let Me. I play as much music as I can. I have to fade sometimes to squeeze it all in. Sometimes I play six in a row. Sometimes I play seven in a row. I've been playing seven in a row a couple times. The shorter, the better. Don't say I said that. Anyway, here we go with Albert Lee doing Real Wild Child.

Incredible. Started out with Albert Lee. Albert Lee's a fabulous guitar player. He used to play with Lou Harris's band, but he's done so much. He's going to be at Hardly Strictly this year, too. He plays around the Bay Area quite often. Saw him last year. And he did a cover of Real Wild Child. I think the version that we probably know best is Iggy's, but that was actually originally done by a group called the DJs. And Jet, the band from Australia, also did it. All right, sorry. And then after that, we heard the Stray Cats doing their cover of I Fought the Law. That's originally by Sonny Curtis, most notably by Bobby Fuller 4. We played them earlier. And the Stray Cats did a version that's dead on like the Clash's version. Hard to deny. It's almost note for note. Then CCR, a.k.a. Creedence Clearwater Revival, did It Came Out of the Sky. That's from 1969 from Willie and the Poor Boy. Willie and the Poor Boys. After that, we did Crazy Elephant doing Gimme Gimme Good Lovin'. That is a bubblegum track. I played it on my bubblegum special. 1969, that's Cazinets and Cats, one of their groups. A Welsh coal miner band. They went to Wales and found these guys. Can you believe it? Gimme Gimme Good Lovin'. After that, we did a recent one. The Boojums doing Burn It Up from 2024 from, ready for this, Nova Scotia. There's a nice little bit in there that reminds me of Nirvana. I call them Nirvana. It's Nirvana. They go, hello, hello, hello, hello. It's right out of Teen Spirit. And then after that, we heard Amos Moses by Jerry Reed. Another Swamp song. We did Nikki Hokey by PJ Proby earlier. And anyway, Amos Moses was, from 45 minutes southeast of Thibodeau, Louisiana. That song was covered by Primus. Behind me is the Scarlets. Before that was the Peddlers. These intros that I play to keep you guys amused while I'm talking. Maybe I should turn it down a little. All right. We're going to go really in a different direction. Here comes Buzzy Linhart and the Bonzo Dog Band and Nilsson and a bunch. Just great stuff. So just keep listening and let me know what you think. Or don't. Just listen.

well, how enjoyable was that? We ended with three Fleetwood Mac related songs in a row. But we started out with Buzzy Linhart. I got a lot to say about Buzzy Linhart. I mean, Buzzy started out in Ohio. They played the shit out of him on WMMS when I was a kid in Cleveland. And then I saw him in Ohio a couple times too. He was not recognized nearly enough, you know. He wrote a couple songs. You Gotta Have Friends for Bette Midler and shit like that. He was the naked guy running through the woods at the beginning of the movie Groove Tube. Buzzy moved to Berkeley. He used to live here in the Bay Area for a while. I used to run into him. His son's a friend of mine. Anyway, Buzzy Linhart did Talk About a Morning. That's off his music album. That's produced by Eddie Kramer. He's done some great stuff. Jeez. And that's got the raga tuning. Very rare. It's a 7-minute long track too. I did fade on it after about 5. But Talk About a Morning, that's a great song to start the morning off with. I should have almost began my show with that, but I didn't. After that, we heard the Bonzo Dog Doodah Band doing Equestrian Statue, 1967. That's Viv Stanchel. That was an odd one, too. That was a Dada kind of a song off the Gorilla LP with a beautiful harpsichord solo in the middle. After that, we heard Nilsson doing Think About Your Troubles from The Point, the animated film, The Point. The Point Is There Is No Point, Me and My Arrow. Remember that? After that, we heard Mark Benno do Put a Little Love in My Soul. That's from the Minnows LP. Benno is mostly noted for working with Leon Russell. They had a band together called Asylum Choir. Great stuff. And then came the three Fleetwood Mac related tracks. Buckingham Nicks doing Don't Let Me Down Again off the Buckingham Nicks album. Bob Welch did Sentimental Lady. That's off the French Kiss album, although it was also on Bare Trees by Fleetwood Mac. And then Peter Green's greatest song, perhaps, Oh Well, Part 1. That's from Then Play On, great cowbell song. I didn't play Part 2. I thought about playing Part 2 also, but I didn't. Anyway, so there you go. Seven more in a row, and we're heading toward the final stretch of the last 13 and a half minutes of my show. Behind me is the Olympians doing Mercury's Odyssey. Some of these instrumentals are so great. Here's one more, by the way. Here's one by Keith Mansfield called Exclusive Blend. I use the greatest music in the world to talk over. It's so inappropriate and so awful, but I do it because I have to tell you what we just heard and what we're about to hear, which is what I do. Anyway, the name of the show is Time Won't Let Me. It's named after the Outsiders song. The Outsiders were from Cleveland, which is where I'm from. And I call it that because it was an important song when I grew up. My barber, when I was a little kid, I used to get a haircut called a Princeton. It wasn't a flat top. It was like a butch with a little left in the front. Boy, did my parents make me look stupid. They had me wearing V-neck sweaters like Andy Williams, and they gave me a stupid haircut. Anyway, my barber was the bass player in the Outsiders. And also Sonny Geraci was in that band. And his family, the Geracis, had the best pizza parlor on the East Coast, on the east side of Cleveland, rather. And it's still there on Warrensville Heights Boulevard. If you ever get to Cleveland, go to Geraci's and get a combination sausage, pepperoni, mushroom. It is to die for. The greatest pizza I've ever had. Okay. So next up, we got Freddie King doing Come On Baby, Let the Good Times Roll. That's the old Louis Jordan, Shirley and Lee track. The Honey Drippers doing Impeach the President. That's appropriate. Let's impeach him for the fourth time next year. also from Cleveland, the James Gang, do a track off the Miami album with Tommy Bowen on guitar. The Guess Who, the Little River Band, and the Four Seasons. If we have time, we probably won't, though. So anyway, let's just get back into it and see how much we can play in the last 12 minutes. So thank you so much. This is DJ Barrister. This is Time Won't Let Me. And this is Freddie King from Texas.

0: the night, oh, time to fly.
1: Okay, just enough time to say goodbye. As I clear my throat, sorry. We did hear in the last 20 seconds, 20 minutes, or last 12 minutes, I better hurry. Freddie King did Come On, Let the Good Times Roll. The Honey Drippers did Impeach the President. James Gang did Cruising Down the Highway. That was from the album Miami with Tommy Bolin.

throughout history, the earliest recorded history we have, there's been a deep respect for the shape of a ball and the use of a quartz crystal ball for probing in the mind of an individual.

history, the earliest recorded history we have, there's been a deep respect for the shape of a ball and the use of a quartz crystal ball for probing in the mind of an individual.

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2: Thanks a lot.
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0: 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It's a hit. 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It's a hit. It's a hit.
1: Okay, this is a song. It's a very simple song.
2: Oh.
1: This song is called Dope. It's for the dopeies. Okay, now here we go. We want to clap. 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
0: Now whenever I finish singing it, you will say La La La La La.
2: Then when you finish again with
0: them, la la li li li. Right. Now I want you to really sing it loud and clear.
3: Let me say the same thing over and over.
0: Yeah, but that's the cool part about it. For instance, now I'll say, I don't.

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Okay, here we go. Now let's all sing it loud and clear, and you can clap to the music if you like. Okay, here we go.

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0: Miranda on Radio Valencia. My name's DJ Metaskeptic. We'll be going down our little wormhole of whatever the hell I've figured out how to play. 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
0: Yes. Anyway. And we're going to start off with this guy who's been dead for over 20 years now, but seriously, new music keeps appearing. So, this is a little bit of Sublime.

listening to Bo's Veranda. I'm Rudy Valencia. The first tune, that was Sublime with What For. Somehow, dead singers come back from the grave. Maybe this is all, you know, rough demos that were never released that they've been managed to clean up. Which the technology for that is actually quite amazing nowadays. How they can clean up these old recordings. Anyway. Then we had Badville, local San Francisco band, with Push It Down. They got a gig coming up pretty soon here. I'm not sure the venue. I'll look into that. But yeah, they're a great band. There was Snow Lake by Daniel Lanoy. Hummer by Tame Impala. Hummer, huh? That's fun. And then Arliss 75 Dre by Gunn. All right. Shit, sorry. Been distracted with a few technical difficulties. We're undergoing a transition here at Radio Valencia. And things are getting broken and then they get fixed again. So, right now the now playing thing is not functional. So if you're using the app, that's usually where it shows up now. We'll fix that too. At some point we'll get the marquee on the website going too as well. But yeah, it's not working on the app. So apologies for that. What the fuck is going on at the Makeout Room? Tomorrow, Happy Endings. That sounds so cool. Of Adulation of an Appointed Commission. That starts at 7 p.m. And then they have Technologica with resident Elmero Garo Sondidero. Special guest, Latin Deep Tech Italia House Free. And then Wednesday, which is technically tomorrow, but whatever. BFM Karaoke at the Makeout Room. What they got going on, Lenny K, solo, going local record release party on Thursday. Perfect Man in the Secretary Med School, 7:30, 9:30 on Friday. All right. Not really in the mood to give PSAs tonight, but I'll get back at you in a minute. But let's talk about current events and play some Bad Religion.

right, you're listening to Bo's Veranda on Radio Valencia. Sorry about the little stereo mix-up. As we are going through transitions here at Radio Valencia. That first tune was Let Them Eat War by Bad Religion. Speaking of current events, I went to the supermarket tonight. There was virtually no produce. Gosh, I wonder why. Anyway, after that we had Primus with Too Many Puppies, Metallica with The Four Horsemen. How appropriate. Who would you name? I don't know. Maybe the president and the three people after him to succeed the White House, should he pass away or be otherwise incapacitated, I guess that would be the Four Horsemen. And we had Pink Floyd, of course, with Us and Them, and that was Zoe Keating, local San Francisco Bay Area artist, with Legion's War. Alright, told you I'd get back to you about that Bad Vril thing. So yeah, Bad Vril is playing at the Kilowatt on July 19th. It's a Sunday, 7 p.m. It's a free show. I highly suggest you check them out. They were really good live. Saw them at the Edinburgh Castle like a year ago. They were great. And rest in peace, Edinburgh Castle. Sadly, no more. Also, Bad Vril is playing at the Kilowatt on October 23rd. That's Friday, 7 p.m. Tickets start at $13. Kilowatt is a great San Francisco bar. It is on 16th Street between Valencia and Guerrero. Been there for a long time. Excuse me. I had a beer. They started doing live music again a couple years ago. And they have a great sound system. Really good place to go see a show. Elsewhere in San Francisco, at the Chapel, tomorrow night / Tuesday night, because it's Tuesday morning after all, Mohamed Saz show, Door 7 show at 8. After that, on Wednesday, Inara George, the Bird, and the Bee with guest Ellen Mandel, Door 7 show 8. Thursday, LaDonna and Friends. I have no idea who that is. Friday, Dead Souls, a tribute to Joy Division. That could be cool. Doors 8 show at 9. Maybe I'll go to that, actually. So close to my house. Tempting. I wonder if Maldor or an Island Girl will be there. Future Birds on Saturday, Doors 8 show at 9 o'clock. Sitting at this house in Glen Park. So I put this really weird set together about that shit because I had time to contemplate, time to pet cats. Cats are great. I am a dog person, generally speaking, but cats are great. Anyway, so, and also I got to get into deep thoughts with Jack Handy, as it were, where you have like an entire month to a house, you know, by yourself with cats. Anyway, I'm gonna shut up and just play this really good song by

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The man, the myth, the pseudo-Mexican,

back to you then. That, of course, was the Thompson Twins with Hold Me Now, going back to the 80s. In a big way on that set. First tune was Depeche Mode, Here's the House. After that was Primus, Tommy the Cat Live from Rhinoplasty, with that awesome drum solo. More 90s, of course. And, of course, that was Tool with Parable and Parabola, because you have to play those two songs in the same set. It just works out with that way with Tool. Some songs go together. After that, we had Dope Smoker with 50 Weapons. Depeche Mode, again, from that same album, Black Celebration, which is amazing. That was But Not Tonight. And wrapped it up with Little Thompson Twins. All right. Last public service announcement, as it were. And then we'll be getting back to some music. Anyway, looking at the website of The Knockout, which is right on Mission Street, where it meets Valencia, across from the Royal Cuckoo. Went to a really good show there, actually. On Wednesday, with DJ Doug from Beyond All Limits. He played there with solo organ. And, and Darren Key, the guitar player from Hawaii, he was really fucking cool. Really dug him. And then Hair Grease with Jay from Nine Dog Dick also played. That was a really fun show. But that was last week. Coming up, and this annoying website. Like, who designed this shit? I'm really curious. It's so confusing. Yeah, so if you want to see the funny-ass calendar of The Knockout, it's theknockoutsf.com calendar. Street Eaters, Warp Beats, Cunts, and Things Lucky, 7 p.m. to close tomorrow night. Loud, hardcore, punk rock. Tomorrow night being

Tuesday night, because to me it's still Monday, because that's the day I woke up. It's Monday. Still Monday to me. And looks like the next day is, confusing. Wide Mouth Chicago Dog Eyes Preschool, 7 p.m. to close, but then also says Street Eaters, Warp Beat Cunts, Things Lucky, Warp Beat Cunts. That's a great band name. Warp Beat Cunts. It was like a Star Trek reference in some way in there. Anyway, says that again. And then Thursday, the 16th, After Dark Industrial Dance Party, 9 p.m. to close. Jesus Christ, who designed this shit? It's so fucking stupid. Friday, Black Vinyl Happy Hour, 6 p.m. to 9 p.m. I think I'm going to try to find their calendar on a different website. Like, maybe not their own. Like, some bullshit Facebook thing. I bet they have a Facebook page, or at least an Instagram. I haven't really looked into that. But I do know that DJ DX used to be here at Radio Valencia, does a lot of the promotional posters. So shout out to him. He's over at Psyched Radio nowadays. Very good dude. Makes some amazing artwork. Plays really good music. We miss you here at Radio Valencia. Hope things are working out there over at Psyched Radio. All right. So it is now 1:37 and 45 seconds. I have 38 more minutes-ish of music, it would seem. And this is a total Latin set. And this first tune is really weird, but hey, what the fuck? Why have a radio show if you can't play something like strange and offbeat and weird? So we're going to get into that and see you on the flip. Name of the show is Bo's Veranda. My name is DJ Metaskeptic, here every Monday night. Sorry for missing last week, by the way. I was on vacation and out of town. Played a little casino games, as it were. Anyway, I'm going to shut up. Name of this tune is Ventilator R80 by Ojos de Blue.

It is the sinner's dust-tongued bell claps me to churches, when with his torch and hourglass, like a sulfur priest, his beast heel cleft in a sandal, time marks a black isle kindle from the brand of ashes. Grief with disheveled hands tear out the altar ghost, and a fire wind kill the candle. Over the choir minute I hear the hour chant, time's choral saint and the salt grief drown a foul sepulchre, and a whirlpool drives the prayer wheel, moonfall and sailing emperor, pale as their tide print. Here by death's accident, the clocked and dashed down spire strike the sea hour through bell metal. There is loud and dark directly under the dumb flame, storm, snow, and fountain in the weather of fireworks. Cathedral calm in the pulled house. Grief with drenched book and candle christens the cherub time. From the emerald still bell and from the pacing weathercock, the voice of bird on coral prays. Forever it is a white child in the dark-skinned summer, out of the font of bone and plants at that stone toxin, scales the blue wall of spirits. From blank and leaking winter sails the child in color, shakes in crabbed burial shawl by sorcerer's insect woken, ding-dong from the mute turrets. I mean, by time, the caste and curfew rascal of our marriage. At nightbreak, born in the fat side, from an animal bed in a holy room in a wave, and all love's sinners in sweet cloth kneel to a high-leg image. Nutmeg, civet, and sea parsley serve the plagued groom and bride who have brought forth the urchin grief. Yes, ladies and gentlemen, if you have not guessed, you have now happened upon the Ask Dr. Hal show, live on radio. Yes, dear friends, perhaps you thought old Dr. Hal was going to put in a rerun and let you bask in the ramblings and meanderings of previous episodes. But no, a new show is born, unfolding from its stalk and calyxes the blossom of its poisonous effulgence. Yes, this show is no namby-pamby applesauce concoction to soothe the minds of indigent idiots, but rather for a recondite audience, you know who you are, who have been following the experiment of subgenius radio for many decades. Time spent in harness, yoked to others of different and dubious achievements, forced to rely upon pronouncements of indigestible dogma, and still through it to promulgate what we hope is our helpful bow plan for a life well lived and experienced. If this is horrible, if this is sinister, if this is unspeakably evil, perhaps, and this is just a suggestion, you are looking through the wrong end of the telescope. You need to enlarge your perceptions and not shrink them, and you need to focus, but on the greater
picture. Join us now as we do another one of these, whatever they are, whatchamacallits. There may be a guest, but we never know. Their presence here is voluntary. Poor Jet could not make it, beset by mystery illness and K-Rob's disgruntlement with his treatment by the station is well known, or ought to be. And yet, what is the aphorism? It's a poor workman who blames his tools. Although you have to blame somebody. So, let us race forward, fling ourselves into the surging oceans of information which comprise the noosphere. You shall hear of unusual events and what is past or passing or to come. Imagine yourself tomorrow in the broad day of the afternoon, when noon lies heavy on flower and tree, and the weary day turns to his rest, lingering like an unloved guest. Then you should take your steps toward Project Arto at 3 o'clock in the afternoon to see a wonderful free show. And this is at the Sculpture Studio at 401 Alabama Street, Studio 123. How hard is that to remember? There is free food, although a donation is appreciated, and a marvelous performance by Pamela Z, a multimedia expert, in the same room which in September will be hosting the live Ask Dr. Hal show, featuring me, Dr. Hal Landowell, K-Rob, and perhaps John Law or Jet. Anything is possible when you put your mind to it, and especially when you bind yourselves in chains of obligation, which are difficult to remove without leaving burn marks, since these are fiery chains like the fabled chains of Aphorgomon. That only happens to those practitioners of the forbidden arts who insult the universe so strongly that some penalty is enacted. We don't claim to be such a retrobate. We love the noosphere, and we love its creators. The human race, damned though they may be, it is their finest achievement, and one to which we have always striven to contribute. And that is why we find ourselves once again on the mystery sinusoidal path through the terrifyingly imposing dark wood whose vast branches intertwine over the path, making us walk in darkness, driven by a hope to see distant gleams of light, marching onward, ever onward, one foot after the other. And, of course, when you get old, it gets hard to do all this marching around through haunted forests and like that. Why, the very distance from my apartment to this radio station is not the easiest. So let us then understand that this is another in a series of paidutic presentations. Our ultimate desire is educational, not out of altruism, but simply out of a distaste for being left alone when there are no others who understand the furnace of our creation and thus care not to add a few sticks and twigs
into its fire. In the meantime, you can hear, no matter how hard we may try to conceal it, the insensate noise, like the beating waves of a mad ocean, from the club next door, where desperate techies attempt to find a way to exercise their ability to speed their DNA into the unfathomable, unknown future. Of course, much is interrupted and does not occur. But as has been said somewhere else, life tends to find a way.

0: What a melange of mumbling sounds. Why does anyone listen? Maybe no one does. All the equipment tends to break around this place, as K-Rob has often pointed out, not to his advantage with the Solons of the station. And now the chatterbox is not working. The only way I have any feedback is someone who knows my cell phone to call and say with a faint voice, "Yes, we hear you." That he who learns now the sun and moon of his mother's milk may return before the lips blaze and bloom to the birth bloody room behind the walls rend bone and be dumb, and the womb that bore for all men the adored infant light or the dazzling prison yawn to his upcoming in the name of the wanton lost on the unchristened mountain in the center of dark. I pray him. And be calm, for there is nothing sinister here, except, of course, that we represent the left side and not the driving right hand, the moon rather than the sun, the evening and night of contemplation rather than the bloody, rumbustious arena where knocks and blows are freely given and grudgingly received. Now, does this work? I cut off one of the microphones. It picks up less of the clatter and chatter. It is time to glide and elide effortlessly into the ongoing verbal stream. Without a cry, without a prayer, with no betrayal of despair.
1: Where we say, bring it on.
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1: Because that's the way we roll.
2: Wait. Yeah.
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2: Okay.
0: You are hearing the voice of the Overman.
1: Wow, that's an ancient
0: Dr. Philo Drummond.
2: Great check.
1: That's what you get when you talk to a machine in the middle of the night.
2: Great
1: check.
2: Okay.
1: Wow. Charlie, is that you? Come down out of that hallway. Lift yourself up by your own petard.
0: I'll be at Charlie's tomorrow at Relodio. Following the event at Arto.
2: Okay.
1: That's better.
0: We will reload.
1: Regain your composure.
0: As Beat Goldie ingeniously proposed.
1: Especially here on
0: the late science advisor
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0: Money has been sent we here, but I think the station just takes it. Money destined it for me.
1: These other things in it.
0: And I didn't pretty even get a lousy t-shirt.
1: Here, they're making it now. Here. Get those barrels, Hope. Get the, we got to get the raw materials.
0: I'm getting
1: here
0: some barrels. Well, they are mailed to Richmond, California, and there are other things there.
5: You're taking the money away, yo.
0: Including the grotesque statue of a troll, which I recently acquired.
5: That money. Oh, well, we'll get them to come around.
1: Is this the money
5: after
1: time?
5: He gets the donuts.
1: Is this the money begging time?
5: Is this the money bagging time?
0: We don't beg for money. In fact, we pay money.
5: Yeah, money bagging.
0: We pay it to this station. We pay dues.
5: We're bagging the money. We're being held.
0: and I'm creditably informed that K-Rob is getting a little tired of that, since the things he needs to produce a show are not being offered, and his complaints are grudgingly received.
1: You have to prime the government with a lot of money.
0: Why doesn't he just sit down and play music from the cloud like everybody else?
1: Is it crooks, done? I mean, congressmen in there to turn the various wheels.
5: Government's going and the part is not.
1: But as long as the government's going, we don't care. Everything's good now.
5: I'm so happy. It's all better.
1: It's all what? Pathetic?
5: Yeah.

0: that something a lot of people don't know about, but I'm going to go ahead and say it because I've remembered it today. You know, something that Bob really hates is he hates dashes. He hates to see things with dashes in it. So don't put a dash in the words. Quit putting dashes in your words. Would you stop that? I'm asking you that because it's not Dobbs approved. Dashes
1: Dobbs
0: are not.
1: Dobbs approved.
0: At least some dashes. Most dashes are not Dobbs approved. Bob hates the unsettling transitional ambiguity that they imply. So, please, I implore you, don't use dashes inappropriately. Only in a Dobbs-approved fashion. If you can't remember what that is, you just have to get your manuals out. Turn to Dobbs Ecclesians 12, verse 9.
2: Yeah, it's a little churchy stuff.
0: Just don't use dashes, please. Stay away from dashes. Be all right. When in doubt, kick the dash out. That's what Bob says.
1: Don't kick your dash or your automobile will not function.
0: I love this old tune. This brings me back to the old days, you know, when...
1: The old days.
0: Me and Junior and Bubba were back there sitting on those
1: It seems better in the glow of nostalgia.
3: There you go.
0: Kids.
3: You know the
0: okay, thanks. Yeah, we're just killing time here on the show.
3: Yeah, well, that's good. Killing time is fine. BART people are killing time. But it's unions against management, and, you know, people have to get
1: I think that women should decide what to do with Mitch McConnell's body, since he decided for them what to do with theirs.
0: And they got to do what people tell them to do. Because sometimes you don't get to do what you personally want to do, because you got to do what the group says you got to do, and that's more important sometimes. And just to, you know, that's what you're paying for. That's the important thing to remember. And so, and there's people there that are experts. So you've got to leave it to the experts sometimes to put things in line and make it right for everybody. I think we can all agree that we have confidence in our experts to do what's right for us, the non-experts. I'm an expert at non-expertise. That's where I try to concentrate my area of focus is in those non-expertise areas.
1: Yep. Well, some are enthusiastic amateurs.
2: The public.
0: Yeah, we like to help the public.
2: Really like helping the public.
0: Our job here is to help the public understand things in a non-ambiguous, less vague, more elucidating. We like to elucidate the language in a way that makes it easier for people to understand.
2: Oh, people, yeah.
1: People.
0: To absorb, to process, to get in their ears and make their brain see it with their eyes that are on their eye teeth.
2: Oh, there we go.
1: Him. Kids, you gotta love them, somebody says. Oh, isn't that cute? No, watch out. That guy looks pretty skeezy. Oh, I wouldn't do that if I were you. Uh-oh. Stole a maraschino cherry off a cake. Listen to the man. Oh, he stole a hot dog now. Where are you working, John? Whoa.
4: Hey, Pesca! Hey, I busted my balloon! I caught a cop!
1: I shot an arrow in the air. Oh. And it was one of Cupid's darts. I love the feeling, but it smarts. Yes, Dada. An intellectual movement which is no longer necessary. Good Lord.
5: Hi, Daddy.
1: That's the way.
0: I can't imagine, like, when I'm walking up to JFK and shaking his hand, he's just
1: JFK
0: himself.
2: Yeah. And you're thinking, this
0: I want to hear about what I'm supposed to do for my country.
2: Yeah.
0: And you're just drooling in your drill bucket.
2: Yeah. It's pretty nasty.
0: That will be nasty. So nasty.
2: But people like Washington and Roosevelt, they'll be fine. So you can go and walk. Talk to them.
0: I would like to talk to those guys.
2: Yeah, Jefferson. They're cool.
0: I want to hear some of the stuff they got, what they've been thinking all these years.
2: Yeah, it's just, we can't talk to Lincoln.
0: Watching their thing that they made, seeing what happened to it.
2: Yeah, because they hang around in ghosts.
0: You know what I'd like to talk to is he's the one guy that signed everything.
2: Yeah,
0: and he signed every major document that was to be signed.
1: A major doc.
0: Put this country in motion.
2: And he did lots of things.
0: He's a very interesting guy. Actually, I'm listening to his autobiography.
1: Fun.
0: It's one of those free books you can get out at on the internet.
2: What? Free?
0: It's free because it's in the public domain. We own that book now. We do, the public, in our domain. And a place
1: like
0: archive.org is one of them, I believe. Or
1: yeah, that's where all the episodes of Ask Dr. Hal Show, the home edition, can be found. Don't trust YouTube. They have censored most of us. Just go to archive.org and you can see the whole show in all of its perfection.
0: In a drive file, you can listen to it that way.
2: No bars.
0: That's pretty cool.
2: Yeah.
0: That's what I did. I downloaded it so I can listen to it at my leisure.
2: Speaking of which, I'm reading Zealot right now. That's pretty wonderful. It's who Jesus was and the times he lived in.
1: Yeshua ben David
0: really
1: was his real name.
0: Times.
2: Yeah, me too.
1: Whoa.
2: I don't really know much about it.
1: Thanks for that.
2: The tapes are all wooden, so they don't have players anymore.
0: Yeah.
2: But yeah, interesting times. Zealot times.
0: True believers.
1: Yes, go to
0: Las
1: Vegas and you can watch Carrot Top.
2: Yeah. Just like then.
1: There are all sorts of things you can do with your summer.
2: All the true believer leaders strolling around that area at that time. There are a lot of true believers.
0: Yeah.
2: That's part of the wonderful thing. How did this guy get chosen as the one true believer that would go do the field goal, do the next 1,000 years of points in the game?
0: Because he's the guy that was willing to take the ball and run with it.
2: And get nailed to a stick.
0: Boy,
2: if you have that.
0: That's
2: kind of
0: at the end.
1: A rude, as they call it.
0: It's like, here's the deal. You get to have this for a little while, but later on.
2: But also, that's the motivation, because that's sort of like, that's why I shot Bob. If the guy's willing to, if he can't whoop it, he goes down for the religion. I think that propels the whole thing into the future.
0: At some point in time, every one of them's got to go down for the big game,
2: It's just the nature of the
0: game. Right. They can only spike the ball for so long, and then you got to kick a field goal.
2: Yeah,
0: and
2: right.
0: At some point in time, you know, the enemy, the opponent, is going to scrimmage.
2: Yep.
0: And they're going to cross the line of scrimmage before you, and somebody's going to throw a penalty. And hopefully, you're going to come out ahead at the end. Because, you know, the way it works out, if you ask any football player and what the secret of winning is, he'll tell you, you just got to score more points. You just
2: really?
0: Got to score more points. That's all there is.
2: I thought it was some elaborate truth.
1: You can have your points really pitted and your pits pointed, your ingrown hubcaps replaced, and everything.
0: And then you'll win.
1: Everything.
0: It's that simple.
1: At Al's complete overall and overhaul garage in Subgenius Land, Dobstown, Malaysia.
0: If you know the score, score.
2: So you should always look up the SKORE board. Yeah.
0: Reality.
2: Oh, it's like the formula for success here?
0: Yeah.
2: Yeah. In the Subgenius business class.
0: You'll be scoring all along the way.
2: Yeah. So, okay, scoring.
0: Speaking of scoring, did you score?
2: I think so.
0: Oh, good.
2: I don't really know until I look at the computer.
0: Okay.
2: That's the other thing. If you're far from your computer when you die, it might be virtual suicide.
0: I'm going to put my computer on my phone and just...
2: And then put your phone on your forehead.
0: And then I'll wear my phone on my forehead.
2: Yeah, like a Methuselah.
0: In a special hat that holds it.
2: That holds it. A tinfoil hat that holds it. So you're ready to go.
0: And it'll send signals out to everyone around me that says, here's his status now. He's ready.
1: Status quo.
2: I think the millennium or one of the end of the world things that happened in the last few years, this guy started doing great insurance for that, like taking care of your pets and your kids and all the people that weren't blessed, that weren't going to make it, you know.
1: Ahem.
2: Set aside some money to take care of it.
0: Oh, yeah. What about old Harold Camping? I heard him on the radio the other day. He's still alive.
1: He's still talking slowly.
2: Millions of tapes, just like other religions I know. That...
0: No, he was talking about current stuff. He must be like 95 now.
2: Yeah.
0: He's old.

0: the rhythm they have. His rhythm.
1: Yeah, they're good with the rhythm, but that's about it.
0: Yeah. Yeah. That's okay. He's old enough to kind of have met God or something.
1: Yeah.
2: I'm trying to remember the one I used to really like listening to when he died not too long ago. I can't remember his name. That's sad that I brought
1: you
2: that
1: will.
2: Subject up.
1: Don't just even. Don't try. Your subconscious That's mind so has
2: okay,
1: the
2: I'm
1: answer.
2: I'm going to go on the punishment wheel for a while. I'll be right back.
1: Oh, no punishment is necessary. Oh, there he goes. I told him not to. Yee, boy.
0: Yep, it's a...
1: Tears, idle tears.
0: It's a piratical future.
1: I know not.
0: What? Now we could have fairies.
1: They mean
0: us across the bay.
1: Tears from the depths of some divine despair.
0: But no fairies. By reducing the effect of fairies.
1: I'm working on a project involving fairies right now.
0: Things come in the old days when we were kids.
1: It goes very slowly.
0: And they'd have a distinct smell as you came up, and the ferry boat captain eased the monstrous ship into its little landing. It was great stuff. There's something salutary about being out on the water early in the morning. Like, I always thought the best way to go to work in San Francisco from this side would be on the ferry.
1: On the love.
0: To see the city at dawn, yeah. Even at a day of work, that's a nice way to start.
2: I'm over here.
0: There we go. Sorry. I had the wrong
2: Al
0: here.
2: You notice how, I was Dr. Hal.
0: I'll show you how right now.
1: Hey, hi. Yeah. Hello.
2: You're supposed to be calling in.
1: I'm yeah. right here. And now I'm going to manipulate the controls somewhat.
2: Why would he have to call in? Isn't he here somewhere?
0: I think he probably had the phone in his hand and he started to dial. And
1: a phonus balonus.
2: Uh-huh.
0: And maybe
2: he put the phone like this.
0: If his brain would stop thinking about the show,
1: put
0: then he
1: the
0: would
1: phone
0: wake up
1: and down.
2: And he'd be drawing pictures again.
0: Yeah, and working
1: drawing
0: really
1: pictures.
0: Hard.
2: He'd be working hard.
1: They say, draw me a picture, money, and so I produce a beautifully rendered sketch of a viewer.
2: He just draws his money.
0: Yeah, and then he gives it to the people to give back to him.
1: There was a guy.
0: Friday night.
2: Right.
1: Who did that?
2: The main thing is he gives it
1: to. Who drew his money, who drew low denomination bills, and even misspelled things on them, and he was able to pass
0: some more words for
1: them. The FBI tried to catch him for a long time and couldn't. He was case number 880 and was originally known as Mr. 880. When he was finally caught, the judge couldn't do much to him for counterfeiting. And when he went out, he did it again.
2: Because this is what we gather up. The anointing oil, the prayer cloths.
0: Yeah, I wish
2: the holy wish
0: guys.
1: What's up, genius? Prayer cloths from Ivan Stang. Yeah,
2: prayer cloths. Would you send those back?
0: Always send them back. Yeah,
2: if you'd send those back, we can.
1: Sure, I can.
2: Bob,
1: sure, I can.
2: Prayers
0: make
2: answered.
0: Stuff happen on them, and gives them back to you.
2: He makes stuff happen on them, and that is true. Pastor David Epley.
1: Yeah.
2: One of my favorites. I'm trying to remember that one of those other ones that, gosh, he was from Chicago. Famous as Chicago.
1: Chicago, yeah. Chicago, that toddling town.
0: From Texas?
2: He was from Florida, somewhere in like St. Petersburg or Tampa, can't remember.
0: Out around Victorville, there are lots of little churches. Cause I guess you can make your house and your holy sepulchre one, no, not sepulchre, but your holy clinic, and if it's attached to the house, there's a tax world that happens there that's nice. And so way out in the desert, all
1: nice.
0: These different fundamentals here in the desert, which up until recently was pretty far out there, but it always seems like every time you drive,
1: is this even working?
0: East toward Victorville and toward on 15, say, just everything's so
1: Victorville.
0: Many of us. Groin.
2: Groin.
0: Groin.
2: Groin.

0: every little crossroads now is strip malls every place. But that's the way it goes, I guess. And that's why we love going to the desert.
1: Remember that guy, a Creflo Dollar?
0: No.
2: Travels in Arabia Deserta.
1: Creflo Dollar from Georgia.
0: Wow.
1: Who wrote? He drove a Rolls Royce, and he was a prosperity preacher. Remember? He said dollars are good.
3: Dollars are good.
1: He's kind of like Reverend Ike. Remember him?
3: Yeah.
2: Reverend Ike. Yes,
1: Reverend
2: indeed.
1: Reverend Ike owns a fleet of mink-appointed Rolls Royces.
2: Said, that's right.
1: The best thing you can do for the poor is not be one of them. Yeah, that's what you can do. The best thing to do for the
0: truly
1: poor is become
0: man.
1: Rich.
0: Yeah.
2: Tomorrow is that Radio Day by the Bay. Sense. That's what they say.
0: That's how all those churches should be.
2: The powerhouse church of the presumptuous assumption of the blinding light.
1: Yeah. And, like, let them live in their back room or something.
0: Yeah.
1: Just put
0: Wait,
1: in
0: that's
1: some
0: like
1: extra
0: communism.
1: Beds. Put some extra beds in. They got the money. Come on.
2: Money.
0: Here's the money over there.
1: Share.
0: On those
1: Don't you know that?
2: Money for me. Some.
1: Been blessed?
2: All right. I'll show you how to get money. You want money?
1: Tattooed on, but that's okay. We don't
0: know.
1: Care about that.
2: You don't care. You don't
1: when you wake up,
2: care.
1: Faceless. You already have a face.
2: Curse of the Faceless Man. That's a monster movie for you. Or how about From Hell It Came? You know what From Hell It Came is about, right?
1: You can twiddle your knobs and you can
2: It's twiddle. About...
0: Look, big faces appear in the
2: What is his name? Oh, Nabonga. Or is it, it's something, Onga. It's a tree. They killed this guy, and he was reincarnated as a tree incarnated, and he pulls his roots out of the ground, and he starts branching out, tearing people limb from limb. But his bark is not really worse than his bite. You just have to see this strange movie about a guy in a tree suit who's the monster. You see, you have to be like me and watch every last monster movie to reach true enlightenment.
4: Hello?
5: Caller's still moving, Hal.
6: Swat him again.
5: Keep getting off of my
6: out
5: face.
6: Of plastic, but it sure does a good job.
5: Okay, we're all alone now.
7: Let's just drive the show.
5: There's callers all over the screen door.
0: I know, but keep driving.
6: Well, look, there's that one little caller that's all lit up and everything.
2: You
6: just put a bunch of
2: lit up. Somebody shooting at him. And Sharon, and they're in a nightclub in San Francisco.
0: He was on the phone a minute ago. Now he's in the jar. Okay, don't.
6: He gave up. The Tijuana Bible quotes were too much.
2: Chicken. Well, everybody's talking about chicken. That's the story I heard. But everywhere you go, you're bound to find a chicken ain't nothing but a bird. Oh, some people call it a fowl. That's the story I heard. But let them call it this and let them call it that. A chicken ain't nothing but a bird. You can boil it, roast it, broil it, cook it in a pan or a pot. Eat it with potatoes, rice, or tomatoes. Chicken's still what you got. It was a dish for old Caesar, also King Henry III. But Columbus was smart, he said, you can't fool me. A chicken ain't nothing. Oh yeah, a chicken ain't nothing. Oh yeah, a chicken ain't nothing. Ain't nothing but a bird. Oh, we're out to bake a sunshine cake. It does more good than a big thick steak. We'll start with a table full of trouble. Then add a trial and make it bubble up. Any questions? Well, let's proceed. We got the right ingredients, so let's proceed. Simple radio confusion, that's what you need. And we add a lot of feeling in the measuring cup. Then you give it to the lady, have her stir it up. Boy, by you beat 'em up. It's got vitamin A and vitamin B, vitamins L-O-V-E. If you're fat, it's for that. If you're thin, pack it in. What's more, if you're back in a triple green.
1: Does the power supply have a box on it?
0: Yeah.
1: Is the box too close to another electronic source, perhaps?
0: Could be.
6: Which is not that? Which is?
1: Au contraire.
6: It's embowel him.
2: No, alright, let's not embowel anyone.
6: I guess
2: that was necessary in days when they didn't have good embalming techniques. You have to take the entrails out so the rest of the body lasts longer. That's simple, elementary. You do it when you're hunting. You can't leave those smelly guts in. You have to remove them. Just keep the meat.
1: Broken open and the dinosaurs have been allowed to perish.
6: Suggested for mature audiences only.
1: And once again, we must say no, it's mature.
2: Yes.
1: Get your hands off.
2: Suggested for mature audiences only.
4: But I just heard about this strike at the very last minute.
0: That's what I was asking earlier about how strange it is, because it seems like maybe some people went to sleep and they're waking up going, oh, this is great. I guess I'll go down to the BART station and go to work.
4: Right. There's going to be
0: No, they'll fall off the edge of the platform.
2: BART, banana,
1: yeah,
2: banana,
1: there'll be a
2: BART.
1: Zone of the abyss.
0: Yeah.
1: And
4: there
1: they'll
4: are
1: fall
4: buses
1: into.
4: They're going to leave from 5 to 7 and then later on at rush hour, but they can't possibly accommodate the number.
0: Or like the outer limits
1: they'll
0: where
1: never
0: the,
1: be
0: the
1: able to come.
0: Aliens steal the town. There's fog around the town. Remember, you just can't drive past the fog.
2: How about Basil Wolverton's One of Our Graveyards
1: of
2: is missing.
1: And you fall on top of Cthulhu.
4: Yeah.
0: Damn, that's a problem.
1: That's a problem.
2: In one of Wolverton's most intriguing comics.
1: Now, what's that other movie? I remember another movie.
2: A small graveyard near a small town suddenly disappears, and the people are utterly in outrage over it, and they wonder who's responsible, and they search around, and they find all... They find this one weird old guy, and he says, okay, I'm an alien. I removed the graveyard. We aliens need it. And they said, give it back. Give back our loved ones. And he says, okay, but I think you're not going to like it. So the graveyard reappears, and the people are all happy until they realize that only the graveyard exists and everything else surrounding it is measureless oceans of empty space. Ah, what a tale it is, my caliph. What a strange voyage it was. When I thought I had retired from my many goings and comings aboard ships, suffering terrible agonies and adventures, the captive of the old man of the sea being swamped by an enormous monster. All of the things. The Cyclops devouring my men. But having decided to stay in Baghdad, the eternal city under the great Caliph Harun al-Rashid, I was disturbed when the Caliph summoned me. Of course, one does not refuse such a summons. And when in the presence of the blessed ruler, Allah be praised, and may he live 1,000 years, I was crestfallen, and my heart sunk into my shoes. You know, those shoes with the little curly, pointy toes that I had on in the throne room. Because he said you were off in I forget the Arabic name, but it is, corresponds to present-day Ceylon. I want to communicate with the Sultan of that enlightened country, and perhaps we can form a union. And since you were there, and you know him, I now charge and command you to get in one of your ships and go there. So he went, and he had the usual adventures, terrible ones, was shipwrecked, but he finally did. He finally got to the ruler's palace and was warmly welcomed and showered with gifts and invited to stay there for a long time. And indeed, things were quite pleasant. He met a nice local girl and settled down, but eventually he realized that he was in a city of demons. Yes, that one day of the year they all sprouted wings and flew up into the sky and sported and carried on. And Sinbad thought, I'd kind of like to do that. I'm not a demon, but my neighbor is, so why don't I ask him to carry me up into the sky the next time that happens? And so he did, and the neighbor carried him, but, well, let's just say this didn't work out very well. And this was during the seventh and last voyage of Sinbad the Sailor. We devoted entire programs to the voyages of Sinbad. I did a program for each voyage. And of course, all through it, we had the irritating technical malfunctions and malfeasance of Radio Valencia.fm, soi-disant. But nonetheless, I finished the series, and if it's still playable, go to the revolutionary Radio Valencia website, hit podcasts, and scroll down, down, down, until you come to the Ask Dr. Hal show. And then it says something like 7 million recorded episodes. You hit that, and then you're in the column of previous shows with an image and notes by me. Scroll down until you come to Sinbad's Voyages, and may you enjoy them. Perhaps as you sit in a delightful garden sipping tea in the heat of the day. It doesn't have to be at the back end of the night, which is when we have to do our show. No, you have leisure and liberty to encounter every episode. But beware, you may be opening a door, a gate, to an entire realm whose existence you never suspected. And from then on, your life will be affected. For one who learns is in a state of constant metamorphosis. You are different after you know something new than you were before when you knew it not. This is development. And to close yourself off from it, well, that is not development. In other words, not anabolism, but catabolism. Not growth, but the end of growth. Not a birth, but death. Yes, I, Dr. Howland Owl, wouldn't kid you. No. When the rays of the morning come, you may weep, you may regret the places that you have been, but there is no going back. There are drafts of oblivion, which medically we can't recommend, but we suggest you embrace the strange evidences of alienage. Make them homely, comfortable, and familiar. And soon They will be natural to you. They will become part of the new being, which is newly yourself. This incessant disco music is damaging my mind, my thoughts. But surely Allah, the compassionate and the all-merciful, shall look down upon me and give me the aid and assistance that I so desperately require. Up from Earth's center through the seventh gate, I rose, and on the throne of Saturn sate, and many a knot unraveled by the road, but not the master knot of human fate. There was the veil through which I could not see, there was the door for which I had no key. Some little talk a while of thee and me there was, and then no more of me and thee.
1: I'm going to go in there and ask him, can you just do this one thing for me? He's very accommodating.
0: Yes.
1: He probably will.
0: Probably will.
1: He would say, you know, hey, you know what? Hal owes you money from last week, though, and Hal's not here. He's going to think when we come in there and Hal's not with us, that Hal is skipping out. Hal, are you still
2: Why
1: there?
2: Should I pay money to those stumble bums?
1: Oh.
2: I'm walking a very delicate
1: tightrope
2: between
1: unpleasant fate. From last week.
2: It ain't going to happen if I have anything to do with it.
1: Debt for you.
0: Yeah.
2: I try. Lord knows I try.
0: I'll just bart over here.
1: You can't bart over.
2: I can't bart over? Who says? I can do just about whatever I want. I could fly over on the wings of the giant rock, the giant bird that nests on the peaks of Colossa, the same. And it appears that a piece of the eggshell from that bird is necessary to undo magical transmutations and malformations.
1: People find this stuff out. Do they have to go to the internet?
0: Yeah, they probably have to get up, drive down.
2: Get
0: to,
2: up, drive down.
0: Donuts.
1: What if the internet's
2: donuts.
1: Not on?
0: What? Look, it's on. Look, on it's on.
1: It's I'm trying to get on the internet right now.
0: Yeah, let's see. Oh, it says Hal's asleep.
1: Hal, what are we going to tell him?
2: Oh, my God, I fell asleep at the
1: call back.
2: At the show. I better check call in back. And see what's happening.
1: Maybe you should call Hal.
0: Yeah.
2: Call me what,
0: That's
2: Pilgrim?
0: Impossible.
1: Maybe I should call Hal.
2: Maybe you should.
0: Make sure you call the number in the hallway to wake Liza.
1: Yeah, it'd be great. You could come out to the unofficial Puzzling Evidence show page if you're online and put a message there that tells us what should we do. What should we do? I'm afraid that I'm just going to tell him that when we get there, I'm going to say, Hal meant to come tonight, but he was afraid that he'd have... No, I'll say, Hal...
2: Afraid? Me? I spit on fear. That is what I do. And I smack it in the face, like so. Ow. No, somebody else's face. Well...
1: Or is that me in the shower?
2: A meme? Oh, that's you. Hey, cover that up. Nobody wants to see it. Come on.
8: How come you guys never talk about crawlers?
0: They have them?
2: Crawlers?
0: They talk about the ones they have.
8: Well, they have them at Donut World.
2: And they have them at Neutron Bakery.
8: What I want to know is, what is it, that pink color where it's sort of a pink, a nice pretty pink tan, but in the middle there's a ring that's kind of yellowish?
9: Are you sure we're talking about baked goods here?
2: Yes. Well, that bakery has no fakery.
9: Proprietary method.
8: Oh, my God, this is the first time I've ever spoken on the phone when Hal was on the phone.
1: Yeah, this
2: always
1: is the first time I've ever been
2: phone.
1: On the show when Hal was on the phone with when Michael Hal Pepe on the phone.
4: Yes, that
1: time.
4: Has to be a first.
1: This is
4: another
1: a first.
4: Example of how
1: and puzzling, if you start
4: forward.
1: Saying something now, this will be the first time that you said something when
8: that's
1: I was
8: right.
1: saying something while Hal was on the phone with Michael Pepe on the phone.
8: Exactly.
2: Well, Michael Pepe on the phone.
8: And, you know, even though this is the first time, it's not the first time I said something. This is the first time I've asked something with a question mark. Get it? Well, no, that's not a question, though.
4: Mm-hmm.
8: Anyway, it's the first time I've said something with a question mark at the end of it on a night when I've been on the show with the radio with Al on the radio.
1: But you can make a statement with a question mark at the end if you just say this, something.
8: Yeah, no, you can't.
1: You say the word up, kind of up at the end.
2: Up,
1: it sounds
2: up,
1: like
2: up.
1: There's a question thing
4: what's
1: said.
4: What's up with that, anyway?
8: Like the way all young people talk now?
1: Yeah, the way they talk now.
4: With a rising interrogative inflection at the end.
8: Yeah,
1: as if there's even though there's just a statement being made, you say it at the end so that it goes up.
4: You say,
8: but you have to start the question the right way so that you have to say, can I have the goose or, you know, whatever.
1: See, and you can't really do it because you don't have the skills.
4: It doesn't
8: well, I can, but I didn't in that instance. You've got to be careful that you start asking your question at the beginning of your sentence because you can't just start making a statement and then in the middle of the sentence suddenly you've got to keep your voice up high because you're always going to be asking the question until you get the end of the question.
1: Uh-huh. You have to keep your voice up high because when you get to the end of the question, if it's not up, then the people don't know you actually asked a question.
0: Hey, and Michael Pepe.
8: Yeah.
0: There's. Did you know there's the 6th annual Body Music Festival happening?
8: No.
0: Yeah, it's the.
4: You mean like armpit noises?
0: No, like behavior music.
1: Behavior music.
4: No.
0: Yeah, this is the 6th year they're doing it. It's here in San Francisco on November 5th through 10th.
8: Really? Wow. Where is it?
0: Well, I've got the thing for you here.
4: It's out behind.
0: And you can go to internationalbodymusicfestival.com.
4: International Body Music
8: Festival. Like, write it all out?
0: Yeah.
8: Internationalbodymusicfestival.com.
0: Yeah.
8: And well, you know,
0: it's behavior music.
8: You have my email. You could send it to me or my Facebook or whatever.
0: Okay.
8: But, wow.
4: So are you sure you want to take that step?
8: Well, I think so, yes. I think it's time I really got into the cyber age.
4: Okay, but by being a cyborg is a kind of extreme way to...
8: Well, I think we're probably going to all become questions.
4: Yes, body modification. But it doesn't have to happen before they make us do it. Anyway, that's all right. Anything you want is fine. You know, we're all pals here on the radio.
8: Yes. But some of us are more stoned than others. And that's the only inequality.
4: Stronger than
8: I recommend.
10: What you want is of no importance.
8: Speaking of which,
1: did you
10: I
1: hear that?
10: Come with me, whether you like it or not.
0: No, he doesn't go.
4: You mean Eli Whitney?
1: You're going with her, whether you like it or not.
4: And Eli Whitney's grandson went on an expedition to the Black Hills of Dakota with
11: O.D.
4: Marsh
11: keeping you awake?
4: Dinosaur skeletons.
8: Is that so?
11: You sleep sometimes.
1: Did he find any?
4: Yes, they did.
2: They sure did.
4: All the canonical dinosaurs that we know today in the 19th century.
8: Oh.
0: Evidence of feather bedding on those dinosaurs.
1: They're just laying around out there.
4: They had to fight hostile Indians to get to the site and deal with the freezing cold and extremes of temperature.
8: Yeah, right. Was he an archaeologist?
4: He was a paleontologist.
8: Oh, my God. Well,
1: was his name Marvin Whitney?
4: O.C. Marsh. You've heard of Cope and Marsh? He was Marsh.
1: No, I'm talking about Eli Whitney's son. What was his name?
4: He was the grandson.
1: The grandson.
4: He was on the
1: Fred Whitney?
4: Yeah. I think he might also have been named Eli Whitney.
8: Yes.
1: I think it was Marvin Whitney.
4: The name persisted in his
8: Whitney Houston.
1: Jitney Whitney.
4: And it was said that most simply because they wanted to tangle with Indians and have an adventure and didn't have much of interest in paleontology.
8: Wow.
1: They were like adventurous guys that just were itching for a fight.
8: Did they fight any Indians?
4: Oh, I suppose. Who knows?
1: These were sunset cowboys.
2: They posed with guns like they were going to fight Indians, but were not actually. They were protected, actually, by U.S. cavalry.
1: They just want to be. They wanted to be what they read about.
4: Correct.
8: Yeah, but it's gone now. It died.
1: They were latter-day cowboys.
8: It died in 1927 with Wyatt Earp. He was the last.
4: He's buried right out in Colma, in the city of the dead.
8: In really? Why?
4: Yes. Yes.
8: Wow. Well, I know he lived his last years with his wife in San Francisco.
4: And of course, they've also got Steve Silver, Beach Blanket Babylon, buried out there.
8: We should have a genius to Wyatt Earp's grave.
4: It's quite possible there are many famous folks buried out there in that strange combo of monuments and...
8: Perhaps,
1: we should go out there for a subgenius reunion like we had that
4: time. I think we ought to, yes, definitely.
1: That's where we ended up having a great reunion that one time.
4: During Indian summer. Well, when Stang...
8: Have a great reunion and... it'll be a subdued, somber, and we'll be literally gray.
1: We'll do that in February when the Stangs come back to town.
4: Oh, it's in February, eh?
1: Yeah.
8: Okay.
4: When the wind...
8: Maybe we can find out what famous people are buried there.
4: Maybe. Now let us bury...
1: Oh, yeah, you go findagrave.com.
8: What about...
1: Have you been to findagrave.com?
4: I've been to Tomb Tales and Graveyard.
1: Go to findagrave.com. You can key in people's names and find out where they're buried.
4: And you can reserve a for yourself.
8: Where is all buried?
4: A cemetery plot.
1: What's that?
4: That will pick
8: up. All buried in Baltimore?
1: Who's buried in Baltimore?
4: Oh, a lot of people.
8: Edgar Allan Poe.
1: Edgar Allan Poe.
8: Yeah. Where's Hal?
4: He's buried in Baltimore.
1: That's good to know. That's good to know.
4: Yes, you can't.
1: When I go to Baltimore, I'm going to check out where Poe is buried.
8: Gotta find out, because I know each city claims him. You know, Baltimore, Boston, New York, all have some claim to Poe's legacy. And also in Athens.
4: In Athens, did you say?
8: And there's a Poe house in the Bronx, and there's also a place in the lower of the Battery, you know, in the financial district, where he worked, where the newspapers were back in the 1840s.
1: Interesting.
8: And so there's little Poe museums, but there's no really big deal.
1: That's sad.
4: It shouldn't be a grand.
1: They should make a really big deal museum.
8: Right. A really true original great American.
1: There ought to be like a Poe story museum, at least, where you could go in like a haunted park where every theme was Poe related to one of his great...
8: Yeah.
1: One of his great scary stories.
8: Exactly.
1: You know, you could get buried in a wall, and so you'd be there where they would wall you up and leave you there for a while.
8: Yeah.
1: You know,
8: yeah,
1: like the Cask of Amontillado.
12: Yeah. Telltale Hearts every place. And
2: for the love of God, Montresor, take back your cursed Amontillado.
1: Reenactments. The Telltale Heart, you know, you'd have to...
8: You get your heart ripped out.
2: It is the beating of his hideous heart.
12: Like a 3-foot raven as you walk in.
2: How about the facts in the case of M. Voldemort?
1: I just want to write a story and the raven won't shut up.
8: Yeah. Just lay down in your bed and have a...
12: And the top of it starts coming down, yeah.
8: Exactly.
12: Well, that's Guy de Maupassant.
4: That's the Wilkie Collins, The Terribly Strange Bed.
0: Well, it's also a Gideon Epic song.
2: It is not Gideon Epic song.
1: I like a bed that has spots in it that are more comfortable than others, and you can, like, get in that spot.
8: Yeah, that's what I have. But then you run out of... That's the problem is...
2: It's by Wilkie Collins, and the story is called A Terribly Strange Bed.
1: You're too old now. You can't start making another show.
2: And there are many sinister beds in history and legend, like the horrible bed of Procrustes, which did in many a traveler. Until Theseus came by and forced Procrustes himself to suffer the mutilation from being in his famed bed.
1: All about 600 times each. I'm like on a rotisserie. I look like a hog on a spit when I'm sleeping.
0: You mean, are you saying, do I take a side on the Bart struggle as I go to sleep?
4: Yes, are you going to sleep for a while?
8: That's what I do.
0: I go. I do.
8: But I'm
0: good. Okay, just checking.
1: When I wake up in the morning, the first thing I think of is, I hope I can get on the bar.
0: Yeah.
4: Well, I've got to go to work on it.
1: I can get on the bar this morning.
8: Well, now you've got a vacation now, right?
2: What is this work of which you speak?
1: That's the sad part about it. Bart doesn't pay you for your vacation.
2: Well, you're not doing it right.
8: That's true.
0: I guess I had that wrong.
1: They'll probably get their pay reimbursed.
4: Well, they're a co-payer.
1: When they were off on strike.
8: But
1: they probably won't go reimburse your pay.
4: Well, let's cross that bridge when we come to it.
1: Well, I think that's a great
4: maybe
1: idea.
4: Maybe I can get a
8: bridge is closed, so we can't even come to it.
4: And then what about...
1: The bridge is closed, too? Did they close the bridge, too?
8: The bridge to Michael Pepe.
4: Oh, yeah, if you've got a car, you can do it, but it's going to be hard because...
0: Like, if you try to drive from the station to Michael Pepe's, you can't do it directly.
1: The bridge to Michael Pepe's heart?
0: Yeah. It's just closed.
2: Till the bridge you need be formed.
0: With the whole city.
2: Till the ductile anchor formed. Yeah. Till the gossamer thread you fling catch somewhere.
1: Never cries.
0: Yeah, you ever seen Hawaii, Oahu cry or Guam cry?
1: Yeah, I've never seen him cry.
4: Well, it occurs above the threshold of perception.
8: Argentina won't cry.
1: Now, Dr. Hal has a reason to believe that perhaps they do cry, but it just doesn't. We just can't perceive the crying.
0: The tears are like rain.
1: They're tears of a clown.
8: What about kangaroos?
1: When there's no one around.
4: Even worse. Pathetic clown crying thing, but on a giant scale.
8: I don't think beavers' eyes are big enough to cry. They have to produce tears.
1: Yeah, they do. They produce tears, but they're tears for fears and not for folly.
4: Beavers do not.
8: Beavers cannot cry. They missed over. They're thinking about their own little puppy.
4: Some birds can. Crocodiles can.
1: If a train is too tough to cry, too strong to...
8: But does the crocodile become...
1: Too old to... Too dumb to die.
0: So, Michael Pepe, can you hear the show?
8: Do I have a show?
0: Can you hear the show?
8: Yes, I can.
4: How is your fidelity?
0: Did you listen to the opening?
1: You missed the best part.
8: I don't know.
0: Because you were in it.
1: That was all Michael all the time.
4: Except
1: the parts where the other guys were there.
0: Yeah, it was a retro.
2: The other guys.
1: I wish I had been there. I was so sad.
4: It's going to be the basis of a movie and a giant coffee table book, which is a coffee table book about coffee table books. It's called
2: A Pictorial History of Pictorial History.
1: Hey,
4: featuring Michael Pepe.
1: You can't talk about that's that was I was so in on that idea.
0: Carry it home. Oh, really?
1: You better let me get on the on that
12: you
1: development.
12: You need some sidewalk lawyers.
1: Idea.
9: Oh, I'm not, it's not mine. I'm just reporting on it here.
1: Because we talked about that.
12: We talked about it, and we don't let Michael Pepe be.
1: I'm already working on the coffee table part of that.
12: I'm working on it over here at Chinko Games here so I can make some money to buy one of those things.
1: The coffee table book about coffee tables.
12: It's bigger than your car.
8: You can buy a Michael Pepe
9: book on coffee table. I mean, it won't
1: scratch. I wish I had a coffee table book about
12: table
1: coffee
12: made
1: tables.
12: Out of coffee.
9: First,
12: that's
9: get
12: crazy.
9: Your coffee table constructed. Then get a couple of coffee table books to try it out.
12: All right.
1: I will.
12: Go too fast. I'm trying to do it here.
1: I'm going to do it.
2: I love coffee tables.
1: And I love coffee table books.
12: I love
1: so
12: books
1: a match made in
12: tables
1: heaven.
12: Made out of coffee.
9: Well, but
1: and I like coffee, so you put the coffee in the metal.
12: Great, this will really work.
9: A glass top on your coffee.
12: We can invite
1: you
12: the public.
1: Don't want to spill your coffee on your coffee table book.
12: And if they have enough coffee, they won't miss Bart.
1: If you have a coffee table book with coffee spilled on it, that's
9: another reason to have a sheet of glass. You can just wipe the sheet of glass when the coffee is spilled.
1: But you can't save the coffee table book. But that's why you should have a lot of.
9: Well, you can if you're quick enough.
8: Line up the
9: reach out and snatch up the book. Wave of coffee.
1: In super speed, before the coffee hits the book, you could be there waiting for it. Because of your super speed.
8: The water has to be boiling, just like with any other kind of coffee. You've got to get the right number filter, of course. And
9: I broke my
8: coffee filter table book.
9: I've got the filter, but I need a beaker.
1: Uh-oh, here comes the baby.
12: That's the
1: ghost baby crying.
9: The Brady Bunch?
12: Yeah, the baby bunch.
1: That tells us when the show's about
9: the
1: over.
9: Brady Bunch.
12: Because it's like being reborn.
8: Coffee.
12: You just feel so good when the show's over. Okay.
1: The next show's going to make you feel good about yourself.
12: Yeah, not like
1: not like
8: but
1: this.
8: I think we need to talk more about donuts and coffee.
12: It's the baby bunch. It's new life.
1: Baby bunch
12: at 5 a.m.
1: The big baby bunch.
2: Yeah. So what? I'm not charmed by big babies or anything else like that.
1: Yeah, cry baby bunch.
12: He says thank you.
1: We'll see you though next week.
9: He was not.
1: We will love you next week.
9: Long time. And not watch the Brady Bunch. Florence Henderson.
12: Show over now.
8: There can't be an end to the show.
13: Just go on to the next phone. Come on, help me out.
2: Let's get out of here.
1: Okay.
9: Okay.
1: Where we say, bring it on.
9: Yeah.
1: Because that's the way we roll.
9: Rich Drinking.
1: On the Muslim Evidence Show.
14: Saudi Arabia right now. Saudi Arabia is indeed under attack in the areas where the U.S. has air bases. Iran warned Saudi Arabia, if you keep using your land for the U.S. to launch strikes against Iran, Iran is not afraid to strike in Saudi Arabia. That's what we're seeing right now. I'll talk more about that in a moment. Also, it should be noted that there are indeed U.S. casualties now being reported following an Iranian strike on a U.S. base in Jordan. You'll recall over the past few days, I've been doing videos about the United States hiding the casualties in this escalation of the war. I did a video talking about this base in Jordan because one of the things that I was showing is the before and after satellite photo. And I was saying that's an area where U.S. troops were positioned currently, and Iran was able to strike that area. I wasn't sure if there was any fatalities. I said, but there must be at least some serious injuries. Then you'll recall my reporting about the medevac planes that were going into the area, and then they were flying into Germany, and they were taking these weird circuitous routes as well, these various medevac flights. And so I didn't know who was on the medevac flights, and I couldn't prove because the satellite image is a very high image. I can't see down who's actually being loaded in. And of course, Trump and CENTCOM now lie about everything, but I was certainly pretty confident that the strike and the medevac planes equaled serious injuries, or perhaps worse. The CENTCOM now is denying to CBS, which is regime media, they're denying that there are fatalities, but they're not describing the severity of the injuries of these U.S. soldiers at this Jordan Air Base. I believe there are casualties at other U.S. military bases as well, and we know that the Trump regime has consistently been covering up U.S. casualties and U.S. injuries, and so I think this is more of the same, but I have been reporting on this, and you may have been watching some of the reports I've been doing and saying, hey, Ben, I'm not hearing this anywhere else, so where are you getting this from? I'm not seeing anybody talk about casualties. I'm not seeing anybody, you know, talking about, you know, a lot of the visuals that you're showing, or about potential ground invasions. What are you talking about? I don't say this to be like, look, I was right again. I want to let you know it's very well researched here. We're getting the information as best we can from the satellite images, from all from the totality of evidence that exists out there, and we're bringing it to you first. So as noted,
1: but as long as the government's going, we don't care. Everything's good now.
2: Happy and sweet pea.
1: It's all what? Pathetic?
12: Yeah. Pathetic little government art

0: you know that something a lot of people don't know about, but I'm going to go ahead and say it because I remembered it today. You know, something that Bob really hates is he hates dashes. He hates to see things with dashes in them. So don't put a dash in the words. Quit putting dashes in your words. Would you stop that? I'm asking you that because it's not Dobson.
1: I like them, and H.G. Wells uses them, and I have always used them in my prose.
0: Are not Dobbs approved.
1: Well, Dobbs is simply trying to sell things. I am trying to be expressive. There is a difference there.
0: Please, I implore you, don't use dashes inappropriately. Only in a Dobbs approved fashion. If you can't remember what that is, you just have to get your manuals out. Turn to Dobbs Ecclesians 12, verse 9.
2: Yeah, it's that old churchy stuff.
0: Just don't use dashes, please. Stay away from dashes. Be all right. If you're in doubt, kick the dash out. That's what Bob says. I love this old tune. This brings me back to the old days, you know, when back in the swamp. When me and
2: folks telling Annie.
0: Me and Junior and Bubba were back there sitting on those old oil drums filled with
2: little
0: toxic
2: Junior,
0: waste.
2: Little Bubba.
0: Just sitting there like a couple of lone kids.
3: You know the
0: Okay, thanks. Yeah, we're just killing time here on the show.
3: Yeah, like well, that's some good. Killing time is fine. Smart people are killing time. But it's unions against management. And, you know, people have to get something done sometimes.
0: Yeah.
3: You know, it's the management.
0: That's
3: thank you, guys. Hang in there.

The platonic year whirls out new right and wrong, whirls in the old instead. All men are dancers, and their tread goes to the barbarous clangor of a gong. Under the notable influence of Chesterton, contriver and embellisher of elegant mysteries, and the palace counselor, Leibniz, inventor of the pre-established harmony, in my idle afternoons, I have imagined this story plot, which I shall perhaps write someday, and which already justifies me somehow. Details, rectifications, adjustments are lacking. There are zones of the story not yet revealed to me today, July 17th, 2026. I seem to see it as follows. The action takes place in an oppressed and tenacious country, Poland, Ireland, the Venetian Republic, say some South American or Balkan state, or rather it has taken place, since, though the narrator is contemporary, his story occurred towards the middle of the beginning of the 19th century. Let us say, for narrative convenience, Ireland. Let us say in 1824. The narrator's name is Ryan. He is the great-grandson of the young, the heroic, the beautiful, the assassinated Fergus Kilpatrick, whose grave was mysteriously violated, whose name illustrated the verses of Browning and Hugo, whose statue presides over a gray hill amid red marshes. Kilpatrick was a conspirator, a secret and glorious captain of conspirators, like Moses, who from the land of Moab glimpsed but could not reach the promised land. Kilpatrick perished on the eve of the victorious revolt, which he had premeditated and dreamt of. The first centenary of his death draws near. The circumstances of the crime are enigmatic. Ryan, engaged in writing a biography of the hero, discovers that the enigma exceeds the confines of a simple police investigation. Kilpatrick was murdered in a theater. The British police never found the killer. The historians maintain that this scarcely soils their good reputation, since it was probably the police themselves who had him killed. Other facets of the enigma disturb Ryan. They are of a cyclic nature. They seem to repeat or combine events of remote regions of remote ages. For example, no one is unaware that the officers who examined the hero's body found a sealed letter in which he was warned of the risk of attending the theater that evening. Likewise, Julius Caesar, on his way to the place where his friend's daggers awaited him, received a note he never read, in which the treachery was declared, along with the traitors' names. Caesar's wife, Calpurnia, saw in a dream the destruction of a tower decreed him by the Senate. False and anonymous rumors on the eve of Kilpatrick's death publicized throughout the country that the circular tower of Kilgarvan had burned, which could be taken as a presage, for he had been born in Kilgarvan. These parallelisms and others between the story of Caesar and the story of an Irish conspirator lead Ryan to suppose the existence of a secret form of time, a pattern of repeated lines. He thinks of the decimal history conceived by Condorcet, of the morphologies proposed by Hegel, Spengler, and Vico, of Hesiod's men who degenerate from gold to iron. He thinks of the transmigration of souls, a doctrine that lends horror to Celtic literature and that Caesar himself attributed to the British Druids.
He thinks that before having been Fergus Kilpatrick, Fergus Kilpatrick was Julius Caesar. He is rescued from these circular labyrinths by a curious finding. A finding which then sinks him into other more inextricable and heterogeneous labyrinths. Certain words uttered by a beggar who spoke with Fergus Kilpatrick the day of his death were prefigured by Shakespeare in the tragedy Macbeth. That history should have copied history was already sufficiently astonishing. That history should copy literature was inconceivable. Ryan finds that in 1814, James Alexander Nolan, the oldest of the hero's companions, had translated the principal dramas of Shakespeare into Gaelic. Among these was Julius Caesar. He also discovers in the archives the manuscript of an article by Nolan on the Swiss Festspiel, vast and errant theatrical representations which require thousands of actors and repeat historical episodes in the very cities and mountains where they took place. Another unpublished document reveals to him that a few days before the end, Kilpatrick, presiding over the last meeting, had signed the order for the execution of a traitor whose name has been deleted from the records. This order does not accord with Kilpatrick's merciful nature. Ryan investigates the matter. This investigation is one of the gaps in my plot, and manages to decipher the enigma. Kilpatrick was killed in a theater, but the entire city was a theater as well, and the actors were legion. And the drama, crowned by his death, extended over many days and many nights. This is what happened. On the 2nd of August, 1824, the conspirators gathered. The country was ripe for revolt. Something, however, always failed. There was a traitor in the group. Fergus Kilpatrick had charged James Nolan with the responsibility of discovering the traitor. Nolan carried out his assignment. He announced, in the very midst of the meeting, that the traitor was Kilpatrick himself. He demonstrated the truth of his accusation with irrefutable proof. The conspirators condemned their president to die. He signed his own sentence, but begged that his punishment not harm his country. It was then that Nolan conceived his strange scheme. Ireland idolized Kilpatrick. The most tenuous suspicion of his infamy would have jeopardized the revolt. Nolan proposed a plan which made of the traitor's execution an instrument for the country's emancipation. He suggested that the condemned man die at the hands of an unknown assassin in deliberately dramatic circumstances which would remain engraved in the imagination of the people and would hasten the revolt. Kilpatrick swore he would take part in the scheme, which gave him the occasion to redeem himself and for which his death would provide the final flourish. Nolan, urged on by time, was not able to invent all the circumstances of the multiple execution. He had to plagiarize another dramatist, the English enemy, William Shakespeare. He repeated scenes from Macbeth, from Julius Caesar. The public and secret enactment comprised various days. The condemned man entered Dublin, discussed, acted, prayed, reproved, uttered words of pathos, and each of these gestures, to be reflected in his glory, had been pre-established by Nolan. Hundreds of actors collaborated with the protagonist. The role of some was complex, those of others momentary. The things they did and said endure in the history books, in the impassioned memory
of Ireland. Kilpatrick, swept along by this minutely detailed destiny, which both redeemed him and destroyed him, more than once enriched the text of his judge with improvised acts and words. Thus, the populist drama unfolded in time, until, on the 6th of August, 1824, in a theater box with funereal curtains prefiguring Lincoln's, a long-desired bullet entered the breast of the traitor and hero, who, amid two effusions of sudden blood, was scarcely able to articulate a few foreseen words. In Nolan's work, the passages imitated from Shakespeare are the least dramatic. Ryan suspects that the author interpolated them so that in the future someone might hit upon the truth. He understands that he too forms part of Nolan's plot. After a series of tenacious hesitations, he resolved to keep his discovery silent. He publishes a book dedicated to the hero's glory. This, too, perhaps, was foreseen.

0: you in this way.
1: I don't like how you chastise me and make me feel
0: we have
1: like
0: everybody under control.
1: Yes,
0: now you have wounded Philo's sensitive soul.
2: I'm sorry, but I like to protect Dr. Howe. He's trying to sell.
0: Well, I can't object to that.
1: Don't let that old mean Philo get me.
0: So, at any rate,
2: I'm hang up.
1: I'm going to leave the microphone.
0: No need to hang up. We have no hang ups here.
1: My self-esteem is just about 1 inch.
0: Oh, look, he's running out of self-esteem. Somebody stoke his boiler and get that self-esteem up.
3: Great job.
0: Well, they don't have no expertise like I got, so you've got to ignore them. Now, they represent the best possible donuts that you might possibly get. But I'll let me tell you what the worst donuts are that you might possibly get. Because I want to be ecumenical and tell you both ends.
3: Somehow it is more satisfying.
0: Somehow it is more satisfying to sample both ends of the spectrum of donutitude. So the worst of them are any Chinese place which says Chinese food and donuts. Oh, that's terrible. Oh, you are a racist. No, I'm not. I'm trying to explain.
4: It doesn't overlap. Huh?
0: You see, they use the same oil for the donuts that they use for the pot stickers and the
5: experience.
4: They don't go together well.
5: All overlap.
0: Mind my words. Never eat donuts in a place where they also make Chinese food. If you think they change the oil, you've got another thing coming. Coinky dink or conspiracy.
4: That's a heck of a stretch.
5: It seems so
6: right, class A and sad in a way.
5: True. Isn't that weird though?
4: I know.
5: That is amazing.
0: What are these crazy hippies going to do next? Well, that is unfortunate and the result of a legacy of colonialism which we can deplore and not be responsible for.
5: Yeah, that'll show them.
0: Didn't happen to us. That was part of the greatest generation. Hey, the greatest generation, my patooey. So the greatest generation fought the Nazis? The greatest generation were the Nazis.
4: Hey.
0: Didn't have anything to do with me.
4: They were the
0: I refuse to take responsibility for all those
5: except
0: nasty
5: for Hitler,
0: Nazis.
2: Dr. Howe.
0: Yes, ma'am.
5: We're typing this up.
0: That's sexy. But I'll tell you another sordid little secret. Inhibits the ability
5: to
0: brains of older humans are cluttered with irrelevant information. And if you look up the lyrics, a virus will infect your computer. Men tend to gain weight after divorce, whereas women tend to gain weight following marriage. Women who shoot themselves are less likely than men to aim for their heads. Fetuses learn to differentiate touch from pain when they are beaten. Scottish authorities declined to launch a formal.
7: Hey, what happened to it?
0: Into the possibility of
7: this crazy mix. Where'd it go? This is that is a crazy mix.
0: And at a health spa in China, an eel swam up a man's penis. Oh, you can snicker, because it didn't happen to you. I'm sure you've heard the story of the vampire catfish of the Amazon, which does that also, but for far more dire results. Yes, this is Vandelia serosa. A tiny fish as thin as a pencil lead. It is a species of catfish, a vampire catfish, which in the tributaries of the Amazon River will attack gill-bearing fish by attaching to the gill, drawn to the gill by the stream of water emanating from beneath the operculum or gill cover of a freshwater fish. Unfortunately, their propensity for following a stream will also cause them to follow a pee stream of a peeing individual and to writhe into the urethra, no urethra Franklin jokes, please, of the victim, and then to it erect its spines so you can't pull it out. And the pain is agonizing. The natives go naked except for a sheath of bark that they put over their penises just so this won't happen. They also enter cattle and will drain them of blood. They enter the genital openings of men and the women and the cattle and anything that goes into the water. In 1913, German missionaries in the area discovered the depredations of the Candiru. Their solution to save those who were affected was brutal
8: It was, in fact, the immediate amputation of the penis, so the candida would not get further into the body. Only later was it discovered that this was totally unnecessary because the natives knew of a plant which, if chewed, would cause the candida to... Anyway, we're going to go on robo-pilot now while we enjoy the bounty of California's harvest.
9: Did you guys answer my question before?
8: Yes, it's true. We enjoy these agricultural byproducts in a state of agricultural appreciation. It's a curse to have lived so long, but that no one understands, no one gets it. That's the real curse. We are going to take off into the air. I am speaking somewhat coarsely here. That is the French expression, is it not? No, we're not going to do that.
10: What's the French expression for remembering something that you were going to say that was witty, but it's too late?
8: They call that esprit d'escalier. Did you ever read my book, The Meaning of Lost and Mismatched Socks?
10: No.
8: That's an entry in the index there. The narrator feels the esprit d'escalier after he leaves his enemy who insults him and says all sorts of bad things. And then as he's leaving, he thinks of the prophet's retort, but it's too late. And that interchange is referenced in the index as esprit d'escalier. You can approach the whole book by going to the index, and I recommend it because it's that kind of book. You might want to browse. So turn on your contraptoid and let us launch into the ionosphere. We'll be back in a short few pulses of cosmic time after we rocket away.
11: Everyone is voting for Jack, cause he's got what all the rest lack. Everyone wants to back Jack.
12: Will you hit the 1 minute switch, please?
13: It is a pleasure to be here tonight and to participate in this program. Is that about the right tone of voice?
14: Nixon looked pretty bad. Oh my God.
5: Whoa, like magic. They're back. What are you doing?
8: Well, I thought I'd poke this guy in the side because he looked like he was through in a whole lot of water and stuff. But he's still shouting down out there. Something about, what was it? I don't understand. Aramaic.
5: We're going
8: to
5: leave
8: whose idea time. Was that? I need to write a letter to the Central Committee. Well, this is simply, considering all the sacrifices that we make, and not that I want to complain.
7: I could say that was a leak in the show.
8: Worth a minute.
5: Yeah, I did. I won't be able to do that.
8: Oh, sorry. Order non-refundable.
5: Hey, man, here's the fire.
8: Oh, my God. We're under fire. Get us some backup.
15: This party you fellas are going to.
8: Yes, it's true.
5: Makes you think of music like this.
15: You needn't be concerned.
5: I'm not sure.
16: Take it over here.
8: Aww. Yes, friend, because that implies an unequal power exchange, which we can't have on TV.
16: You're just gonna love this.
8: Yes, you'll love it. You'll just love it as we go millions of miles out into space and bust aliens for taking drugs on their own worlds.
17: You said you wanted to talk to me about.
8: Oh wait, who are we going to talk to? It's just the most incredible thing. It makes me want to.
18: Hello, Dr. Howe.
8: Yes, I am here.
7: There he is.
8: My
17: is
8: friend.
17: It and
8: yes, what?
15: I understand, Doctor.
19: What is your favorite color?
8: Well,
15: I understand, Doctor.
8: Though not purplish, but some might say I like no color.
16: Only he's 18.
8: Who hides the sins of the entire world.
5: That's
8: you know,
5: Dr. Howe,
8: JFK
5: Dr.
8: was killed
5: Howe,
8: on the 33rd.
5: Dr. Howe, what is your favorite Kennedy assassination conspiracy theory?
8: That the divine king must be killed in a special ritual.
20: We
8: at the top of the pyramid turns the eye of
20: so
8: God.
20: He will take us to his radio station.
8: There he is.
5: Oh, yeah. Jesus moves.
8: Also on the 33rd. Book of conspiracies.
5: What's your favorite?
21: The signal there are medics coming from this perpendicular dwelling.
8: My favorite three lap dancing. What?
5: Dr. Hal.
8: Lhasa Apso.
5: The Kennedy assassination. Dr. Hal, what's your favorite mountain range?
8: Well, I like the Superstition Mountains in Arizona, where the Lost Dutchman mine is to be found. According to some legend,
5: I'm
8: all
5: voting
8: the gold
5: west of the Rockies.
8: Is there. I tell you, gold.
5: Gold! If you're calling from underneath
8: I know, only I know where gold it is. But I don't dare let on because my life would not be worth a plugged nickel.
5: Nice.
8: I can tell you exactly how to find the lost Dutchman, where there's a vast treasure. Yes, what?
5: I forgot.
8: I was trying to impart information once again. I just can't get out these cosmic secrets. I'd like to give them this, but it's wrong. Nobody's interested. Why, I can tell you what the name was that Achilles used when he hid himself among the women.
1: Wow.
8: Who killed the toad and the lice that devoured the poppycock alone and the cockahoopa.
1: What the?
8: I know.
1: It's the weird one.
8: Well, all I have to say is his mommy better not find out.
5: Aunt Bertha's going to be really angry. Yeah, it's pretty bad.
8: Well, I guess so. But
5: there are many of them. Like, man, that was bad. Yeah. Man, that was bad.
3: What about the first? Maybe some kind of alien communication.
1: Now we are talking.
8: Ask me about my course in success and sex. How noisy it is.
1: Indeed. Of course, I have little baby ears because I'm a baby.
8: Yes,
1: so
8: that's right. Aren't they cute? Where did you get that little ear? God spoke and it came out to hear.
22: What I want to know is, how does the baby get started in there?
1: Let me tell you how it is. There's a special opening just in front of the place where you have your BM. Your Burning Man.
8: Right, that's important. I'm getting ready for it.
1: And it's very tiny on a little girl, but as you grow, it grows too, right along with the rest of you. Oh boy. Yeah, so your BM is growing.
8: Well, depending upon the amount of silage that you consume and vigor and youthfulness of your excretory system.
1: The vigor of your diarrhea will grow exponentially.
8: Well, that can be prompted by medicines or simply by a change of diet.
1: Yeah.
8: Eat a bunch of plums. Plums equals prunes. Prunes equals liquid excreta.
1: Yeah. What about stewed prunes?
8: Ick. Then you don't even have the pleasure of eating a nice, fresh, sweet plum, but rather this horrible glop, which prefigures its later state.
1: Yeah.
8: Anyway, I mean, that's just what I think. It's a matter of personal preference.
1: So how come Dr. Penny is not seem to be...
8: Because this thing is broken. She can't get through. She may have sent me a message on the phone.
1: Is that why she got on the phone like a week or so ago?
8: Yes, I found out later when I came back and got my phone that she had left a message there saying, yes, we can hear you. Too bad we can't use the chatterbox.
1: Oh, I see, yeah.
8: And maybe there's something like that right now. Well, there's a wonderful Drew Friedman cartoon in here. Not what we're looking for, but it's Joe Derita of the Apes.
1: Oh, I know this one.
8: Yeah, you saw that one?
1: I'd love to have that lower panel, like a giant room-sized panel, you know.
8: Well, just blow it up. Go to Ibarra Brothers Printing. They do it for you.
1: You know what I do have? I bought these Marvel comics explicitly for the Hostess ads. And there was like a small stack of them, and I forgot where I put them because
8: in your place, aren't they?
1: They're in my place, yeah. I have the Hulk one where Hulk not like loud noise. I got like an actual paper copy of that one. And the Thor and the Dinglings, and a couple of Spider-Man ones where it's like, little did they know, the Twinkies are never stored away. Like,
8: right.
1: The term stored.
8: That's totally untrue. Nothing from Dr. Penny this time, but anyway, last time, the reason she contacted me was that the chatterbox is now completely perkunked.
1: Verklempt?
2: hypercurrent was a word my brother made up about a device or a machine being broken or busted.
1: Okay.
2: And you could also have a traffic accident and kaperunk your car.
1: Okay.
2: I don't know. Why not? Shouldn't I use such a silly term and perpetuate it?
1: Well, it's just... Be thankful it's a word you can say, you know?
2: Yes, in this special time of vanishing rights and privileges.
1: Instead of using one of the letters and then just attaching word next to it. For instance, I like saying the R word.
2: Republican, you mean?
1: Well, radio.
2: Oh, yeah, yeah, well, I mean...
1: You get the R, but you don't get the rest of it, you know.
2: Even the cartoonists that I see at the tattoo parlor speak of it as internet radio.
1: Yeah, yeah.
2: Digital. And one of them said that radio waves actually had some part of it. Now, is that true?
1: Well, there is a... there's a signal... It's not a radio signal, but there's a signal, and that signal can be transmitted through the air, even though it's like digital satellite feeds.
2: Yes.
1: So, in a way, yeah. But...
2: secondarily and not primarily.
1: Yeah, I think that the distinction sort of needs to be made, or like you just maybe...
2: You shouldn't pretend to be radio when you're not. It's like stolen valor or something.
1: Right, yeah. It's like stolen. That'd be a good band name, Stolen Valor.
2: You'd get beat up by rednecks everywhere you went.
1: Yeah. What was the International Freedom Medal of Valor? Was that the that's what Tom Cruise got from the Church of Scientology, right?
2: That must be one of their medals. It has nothing to do with the Congressional Medal of Honor or anything like that, which has already been besmirched by Trump.
1: Yeah, but I think they called it a Freedom Medal of Valor. And like Tom Cruise got it for being so awesome or something.
2: Well, you're not supposed to claim credit for things that you don't have anything to do with.
1: Right.
2: Otherwise, I think the tendency of society would be to indulge it. Say, oh, you identify as a soldier. Yeah, well, that's cool, Captain. I'll salute you.
1: Right.
2: But then if you say you saw military action and did something, and that is a different matter. So you have to split hairs, make these decisions.
1: Yeah.
2: Because these days you're allowed to identify... as anything, and then other people have to go along with it or be considered, your enemy or whatever.
1: Right. Well, I think it becomes a your truth thing.
2: Uh-huh.
1: Like file under your truth.
2: But I don't like that whole alternative facts jive that came in with Trump. They're either things that are knowable or there aren't.
1: Right, right. Or just the fact that, be an adult, just use the proper language.
2: Be an adult.
1: Yeah. Because, radio is like a baby food word at this point. It's just like...
2: Right, like applesauce.
1: Applesauce.
2: It is midnight. And now we put one toe into Saturday, having completed... Friday.
1: Chicken John never had an applesauce bus, right?
2: No, I don't know. That sounds it could get out of control in a Yasha Ephraim way.
1: But yeah, I was thinking like that would, if Chicken John had a fleet of buses, even if the fleet was only two buses,
2: you'd
1: have an applause bus.
2: It did
1: an
2: have applesauce. You are right. It had originally had applesauce, applause, but then he changed it to applesauce. Or was there more than one bus with a different header on it?
1: I mean, the header can be applesauce is, of course, a kind of a slang for applause.
2: As I visualize it. I see that 1966 GM motor coach, the green one, you know. Were you along on that trip where the Rangers came and accused it of being a green apple bus and wouldn't let chicken sleep and everything?
1: Yeah.
2: And they'd say, well, you know, well, I'm listening to what you're saying, but there's still a problem with your bus, and that problem is it's green. You know, and Chicken had been trying to sleep, you know, and they woke him up, they forced him. You know, they had their hands on their guns, this immensely fat, pear-shaped woman, this tiny little shriveled man.
1: I don't think I came across that particular one. I remember there was another bus that we met on a trip one time, and it was like a thing about, like, they had a new version of this bus, and they, like, we had the old one, and it was kind of like a thing about, like, oh, you're able to do this, we can't even do that with our bus because of just the standardized seating and everything. And he had all this, like, kind of booth space and, like, kind of a bed area in the back, so Chicken kind of had it made with, like, having the bus be all these, have these variant components, you know.
2: And it could also be changed. Beds could emerge or
1: seats exactly,
2: could be set up. There was that cubicle in the back.
1: Like, people just have to deal with a bus with, like, standard pew-like seating and the...
2: Or a huge mattress that everybody lies on. Or up the shelves up on the top that you could lie in and be quite comfortable as long as you had a good blanket.
1: Yeah, I remember being up in the, in the Anne Frank suite of the bus.
2: Yeah.
1: In that back area, too. It had a little kind of a rumble seat kind of effect.
2: Well, I remember Dan Rathbun driving the bus and talking about how it was kind of aerobic exercise to stand there and drive the bus, and pretty soon you had Schwarzenegger's exercise record, you know, playing through the system.
0: Now we're going to blast your quads. Come on, it's fun. Do it. I'm here to motivate you. Like I motivated Sharon Stone in the movie Total Recall. Yes.
2: The wife of former San Francisco Chronicle newspaper editor Phil Bronstein. I always hate to open these and find there are missing discs and so on. How can that be? But it is.
1: How could it be?
2: Well, these don't grow on trees. One must pay the money in order to get them.
1: I see. What if you already have paid?
2: Well,
1: what does that get you?
2: You could write to the company and say, I opened my package and there was only one record in here, and I don't think that's fair. I wonder if I sent you the postage, do you suppose you could send me another?
1: I think they'd send you to a Google page for that.
2: Yeah, that's right. Why don't you go before a group of your peers and talk about this?
1: Yeah, and you could all be happy little commiserates in
2: right,
1: our
2: it's
1: sanctioned
2: such a
1: area.
2: Hap, hap, happy day. My, they are exceptionally festive next door tonight, aren't they? Do you know who's performing there?
1: Well, it's a DJ, or a series of them.
2: Yeah?
1: They kind of, they change it up every week, I think. I think it's kind of, it's maybe twice, DJs get like twice a week. Kind of like me with Over the Edge, like I get two of the four. So I think that's kind of how DJs here are. They come in, and then someone else does Fridays, and then the following Friday they're back. I think that's kind of how it works. But generally DJs, like, they're not going to have bands past 10 o'clock anymore. Those days are behind us.
2: Why? The neighbors have complained?
1: It's like, the thing is that the DJ thing is kind of a sure thing, and the live entertainment, unless you are booking known acts, then it's going to be kind of scant, and it's a thing where, like, if you set your live calendar early to, like, say, start at 6 or 7, you could be done by 9, 9:30, and then by leaving room for a 10 o'clock slot for a DJ to play.
2: Right. Well, things just then tend to evolve for the convenience of all participants.
1: Yeah. I mean, Kilowatt still has live music at night, you know, being in a bar environment and having a venue and a stage and all that kind of business.
2: How's this loudness level? Was it too loud? Do you think?
1: Oh, it's barely there, yeah.
2: Oh, really? Barely there? It's, you know...
1: I could hear it in the left ear more than I can in the right. But I'm wondering if that's just the guitar track.
2: Well, it could be.
1: I'll probably get a beer or something in a minute.
2: Not a bad idea.
1: Did you want to look at the food truck, or...?
2: I think that was just an impulse. I thought it would be fun if we both got... you know, we can always do it. As long as that truck is there, I think it's great that it's has increased the possibilities of what one might do.
1: Yeah. It'd be neat if, like, instead of having, like, another restaurant across the street, was that... It was that parklet would just be like where a truck is, or where different trucks come in and park. You know, they go like they get booked like the DJs. They just like, oh, you could have the second, fourth Saturdays, you know, to park your truck there, and you could feed all the bar crawlers and whatnot.
2: But those restaurants weren't particularly good. That one pizza place was all that you could really count on, and it was kind of minimal.
1: Well, Escape from New York was what it was before, right? Like a long time ago.
2: It's changed so many times, yeah. It's hard to remember and be sure.
1: But that was, I thought, the best version of the place, is when it was that pizza joint. Like, all subsequent pizza joints weren't up to that kind of snuff.
2: Too bad. Well, places come and go. You've got to keep your eye on them. Some have their seasons of excellence, which is... not long lasting.
1: Well, who knows? Maybe chicken steak will stand the test of time.
2: If only they'd stay open long enough.
1: They're standing the test of another time, though. They're not mine particularly. Yeah.
2: That's an unusual Rubik's Cube that opens larger than a cube,
1: yeah,
2: into different forms.

0: like if the Partridge Family was a consortium of thinkers.
1: The Partridge Family, wasn't there some animated show on Saturday morning TV about the Partridge Family 2 billion AD or something, where they go forward in time?
0: Oh my God, are you serious? I remember Gilligan's Planet was like a good.
1: I never saw the show, but I certainly noted its appearance in the TV listings. The Partridge Family. If you looked up the Partridge Family, there'd be some. You know, they're in the far future. Why they were transported to the far future is known only to the scriptwriter. You know, they teach the degenerate descendants of humanity how to groove with David Cassidy or whatever.
0: Well, Buck Rogers certainly did the. It's called Getting Down.
1: Oh, that awful thing. I mean, really. What a representative of planet Earth.
0: Yeah.
1: You're judged by your most boorish.
0: He thinks he's Burt Reynolds, but he's actually more like George W. Bush. In the charmed environment.
1: And. Not leaving a charmed life.
0: It's called getting down.
1: But that's an answer to, what are these uncouth movements you are making, Earthman?
2: Hey, it's called getting down.
0: Oh, my.
1: Biddy, biddy, biddy, biddy. Bug, you're an asshole.
0: Thanks, Tweaky. Again.
2: Biddy, biddy, biddy, beat.
1: Discuss the beating. You know, he's told to do that. The great Mel Blanc, who can do anything, is told by this asshole Glenn Larson to go biddy biddy biddy biddy. Hey, make the robot go biddy biddy biddy. So he does that every time he says anything.
0: So it's like a kind of a like a Porky Pig stutter in a way.
1: But a robo version. But yeah. No, I think it's because it's not anything thought out. It's because this jerk goes, hey, robots, go biddy, biddy, biddy. So make sure he does it. You know, telling this vocal expert who does all these voices and can do anything.
0: Right.
1: You know, that's typical. That's what happens when
0: you're
1: working.
0: But that's what's stuck, though. I mean, like, who doesn't know biddy, biddy, biddy, biddy?
1: Well, because it's so awful.
0: Yeah. And then he'd say something kind of, you know, folkish, you know, like, awesome, Buck, or, you know.
1: Yeah, always with the cuteness of the robots. Yeah, we've got to watch out for that.
0: You remember now, Orko and the show He-Man?
1: I'm not that much of a follower of the show.
0: Yeah.
1: I've only seen little tiny things, but Orko is like a dwarf-like character?
0: Yeah, he's like a kind of a flying dwarf. That's good, like shrouded, kind of like a Jawa maybe, but he's like in wizard clothes, but you only see the eyes poking through this kind of shrouded kind of, he's lightly colored like purple or something, but he's kind of like in, he's like wearing the clothes of, you know, like an ancient wizard, you know, like a Merlin type. And so he's like, he's talked like this, you know, and he's, everything he says is pretty annoying, you know.
1: I'll say.
0: Kind of a thing, right? I'm not doing it fair. He's way more annoying than that, right?
1: I just did it. I just recorded a part like that.
0: You really? You did?
1: Yes, for Valve Software.
0: Oh, nice. Okay.
1: Now I can talk about it. I did more of a Tinker from Dota 2, Defense of the Ancients 2. Tinker is like this little elf character who is also a supreme scientist and even uses magic, but he insists that it's not magic but science, you know.
0: Yeah.
1: Many gags built around that.
0: But he's not entirely human, so he's.
1: He's actually the prisoner of some supervillain, but he doesn't care about it. All he cares about is doing his experiments and things, which he does. And he can go through time and space and, you know, produce all these results. And I did it years ago in either the 90s or the early 2000s, but I was able to match the characterization exactly in the recording session, which was really good. And then I went back and slept for 4 hours, and then at 11 a.m. I got a call, and they said, if you come down to the studio right now, we'll pay you twice as much for doing some more stuff that we forgot to include the last time. And so it was, but after that, I was almost falling asleep at the session, but it went all right. And then afterwards, the horrible leaden feeling of not enough sleep followed me through the day.
0: Gotcha. Be the love.
1: Walk, but.
0: All right, I'm gonna
1: go get a beverage.
0: A beverage.
1: A delicious beverage.

Well, folks, as you heard, that is actually K-Rob, actually present, and after he gets some sort of libation at next door's font of potation, he shall return for a conversation. At least, that is my expressed wish.

0: Let us consider Franz Kafka and his precursor.
1: Worcester, Massachusetts.
2: What did you get?
0: Oh, or maybe not. What happened? Did you get the oh, yeah. And you have it?
2: No, I mean, I just, it's right by the
0: door. Oh, I get you. Well, why don't you climb back on the, and then we'll continue our, I mean, we could.
3: I don't want to hear about it. All I know is you look around the human race, you got to wonder what the old God was thinking.
0: Now I'm thinking I may have made a mistake.
4: God made the mountains. God made the mountains.

premeditated making a study of Kafka's precursors. At first, I had considered him to be as singular as the phoenix of rhetorical praise. After frequenting his pages a bit, I came to think I could recognize his voice or his practices in texts from diverse literatures and periods. I shall record a few of these here in chronological order. The first is Zeno's paradox against movement. A moving object at A, declares Aristotle, cannot reach point B because it must first cover half the distance between the two points, and before that, half of the half, and before that, half of the half of the half, and so on to infinity. The form of this illustrious problem is exactly that of the castle, and the moving object and the arrow and Achilles are the first Kafkian characters in literature. In the second text, which chance laid before me, the affinity is not one of form, but one of tone. It is an apologue of Han Yu, a prose writer of the 19th century, and is reproduced in Margoulier's admirable Anthologie raisonnée de la littérature chinoise, 1948. This is the paragraph, mysterious and calm, which I marked. It is universally admitted that the unicorn is a supernatural being of good omen. Such is declared in all the odes, annals, biographies of illustrious men and other texts, whose authority is unquestionable. Even children and village women know that the unicorn constitutes a favorable presage, but this animal does not figure among the domestic beasts. It is not always easy to find. It does not lend itself to classification. It is not like the horse, or the bull, the wolf, or the deer. In such conditions, we could be face to face with a unicorn and not know for certain what it was. We know that such and such an animal with a mane is a horse, and such an animal with horns is a bull, but we do not know what the unicorn is like. Non-recognition of the sacred animal and its opprobrious or accidental death at the hands of the people are traditional themes in Chinese literature. See the last chapter of Jung's Psychologie und Alchemie, Zurich, 1944, which contains two curious illustrations. The third text derives from a more easily predictable source, the writings of Kierkegaard. The spiritual affinity of both writers is something of which no one is ignorant. What has not yet been brought out, as far as I know, is the fact that Kierkegaard, like Kafka, wrote many religious parables on contemporary and bourgeois themes. Lowry, in his Kierkegaard, Oxford University Press, 1938, translates two of these. One is the story of a counterfeiter who, under constant surveillance, counts banknotes in the Bank of England. In the same way, God would distract Kierkegaard and have given him a task to perform, precisely because he knew that he was familiar with evil. The subject of the other parable is the North Pole expeditions. Danish ministers had declared from their pulpits that participation in these expeditions was beneficial to the soul's eternal well-being. They admitted, however, that it was difficult and perhaps impossible to reach the pole, and that not all men could undertake the adventure. Finally, they would announce that any trip from Denmark to London, let us say, on the regularly scheduled steamer, was, properly considered, an expedition to the North Pole. The fourth of these prefigurations I have found is Browning's poem Fears and Scruples, published in 1876.
A man has, or believes he has, a famous friend. He has never seen this friend, and the fact is that the friend has so far never helped him, although tales are told of his most noble traits and authentic letters of his circulate about. Then someone places these traits in doubt, and the handwriting experts declare that the letters are apocryphal. The man asks in the last line, "And if this friend were God?" My notes also register two stories. One is from Léon Bloy's Histoires des Sobrevivantes and relates the case of some people who possess all manner of globes, atlases, railroad guides, and trunks, but who die without ever having managed to leave their hometown. The other is entitled Carcassonne and is the work of Lord Dunsany. An invisible army of warriors leaves an infinite castle, conquers kingdoms and sees monsters, and exhausts the deserts and the mountains, but they never reach Carcassonne, though once they glimpse it from afar. This story is, as one can easily see, the strict reverse of the previous one. In the first, the city is never left. In the second, it is never reached. If I am not mistaken, the heterogeneous pieces I have enumerated resemble Kafka. If I am not mistaken, not all of them resemble each other. This second fact is the more significant. In each of these texts, we find Kafka's idiosyncrasy to a greater or lesser degree, but if Kafka had never written a line, we would not perceive this quality. In other words, it would not exist. The poem Fears and Scruples by Browning foretells Kafka's work, but our reading of Kafka perceptibly sharpens and deflects our reading of the poem. Browning did not read it as we do now. In the critic's vocabulary, the word precursor is indispensable, but it should be cleansed of all connotation of polemics or rivalry. The fact is that every writer creates his own precursors. His work modifies our conception of the past, as it will modify the future. As T.S. Eliot pointed out in his Points of View, 1941. In this correlation, the identity or plurality of the men involved is unimportant. The early Kafka of Betrachtung is less a precursor of the Kafka of somber myths and atrocious institutions than is Browning or Lord Dunsany. Sentry duty here by the pulsating nightclub. That he who learns now the sun and moon of his mother's milk may return before the lips blaze and bloom to the birth bloody room behind the walls wren bone and be dumb, and the womb that bore for all men, the adored infant light or the dazzling prison, yawn to his upcoming. In the name of the wanton, lost on the unchristened mountain, in the center of dark, I pray him.

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Because of the perpetual misalignment or damaged equipment, it is impossible, as far as I know, to give us a call and actually ask me something. And yet, that was once the purview of this presentation. Decades ago, you could actually ask. Yes, you could. Indeed, this bridge is possible when K-Rob is present. His supreme understanding of the intricacies and retrofitting and doddering equipment somehow makes it possible for me to take a call, as I did at this time last week. But until he returns from the saloon of pleasure, I fear that is not impossible.

0: While light invests the tree, the spirit of that life must be past, done forever, and from thence a second history will commence. A chronicle no longer gold of bargaining with mist and mold. And finally, the broken stem, the plummeting to earth, and then an intercourse not well designed for beings of a golden kind, whose native green must arch above the earth's obscene, corrupting love. Yet still, the ripe fruit and the branch observe the sky begin to blanch, without a cry, without a prayer, with no betrayal of despair. Oh, courage, could you not as well find out some other place to dwell? Not only in that golden tree, but in the frightened heart of me.
1: Yeehaw!

love my peaches be. And now she's gone, and I don't worry. Lord, I'm sitting on top of the world. And don't you come here

0: What I miss.
1: And not much, just a little song and dance number here.
0: Batman's had on a lance.
1: How is it doing next door?
0: It is quite throbbing.
1: And they're having a great good time.
0: Yeah,

0: let's just call them the kids. That's what the kids are doing.
1: And I would have gotten away with it, too, if it wasn't for those blankety-blank kids.
0: Yeah. Can we not say cock-sucking motherfucking kids?
1: All well, right. We can here because we're not radio. We can say whatever we want because there's no FCC to make our speech unfree.
0: But Scooby-Doo had to make do with the word meddling.
1: What is the obscenity there? It's only a matter of truth. The same could be said for Mary Worth and others who meddle in people's lives.
0: Yeah.
1: Even though the ultimate effect is always shown to be positive.
0: That's right. It's for everyone's benefit that I get in your shit. You villain.
1: Some people just have to poke and prod.
0: Yeah. Otherwise, we wouldn't have any hamburgers.
1: Doesn't it strike you that this is noisier even than it usually is in some weird acoustic way?
0: Well, they're exceptionally techno-y tonight. Like just using like a lot of disco kind of era material.
1: And using the subtle throbbing low frequency vibrations or something that...
0: But this is much more like dance, dance, dance charged, you know, like they're kind of... They're playing techno rules tonight. Not old-fashioned disco stuff.
1: Well, I'll tell you what I'm gonna do. Speaking of stuff. Stuff and nonsense.
0: Is it
1: well,
0: stuff enough?
1: We'll see.
0: Is it stuff enough? It's Jimmy Vaughn on the guitar.
1: It's my last one, and somehow I have to make more before Relodio tomorrow, despite going to this outlandish show in the midday.
0: Yeah. Keep smoking. Keep smoking. We'll make more.
1: You see, it has an S on it, which means it's supercharged.
0: Okay, yeah. Like Supergirl? Did you see that one?
1: Well, it's not the same S, but it's a... Supergirl? No, I saw the Superman movie where she came in at the end. Apparently, Superman's been taking care of her dog, which is Crypto.
0: Right. So we get to see a real girl and her dog.
1: But she's a petulant, spoiled teenager, not a public-spirited heroine. I think that loses track of the fact that Kryptonians are supposed to be superior. That is, they have less human baggage than Earth people.
0: But she likes to go to a red sun and get drunk, right?
1: Right. That's a human characteristic. So she might be a throwback among Kryptonians.
0: Yeah.
1: And what happened to Argo City? Was it destroyed by Brainiac?
0: I have no idea.
1: You know where Supergirl came from, right?
0: She came from where?
1: The planet Krypton had a city called Argo City.
0: Argo City, yeah.
1: It was covered with a giant energy dome. And when the planet blew up, it was pushed into space, but the dome held, and the Argo City people lived there. Kryptonian remnants of Krypton.
0: In a floating, traveling city.
1: In a floating bubble, and I don't know what they did about gravity, but at any rate, along came Brainiac. Are you familiar with that character in the DC universe?
0: Yes, I am.
1: A malign robot with green skin resembling a human, and they somehow got all the robot devices inside his humanoid body except for a series of battery-like bumps which go over his forehead, you know, like a crown.
0: Yeah.
1: And that's Brainiac. Well, either he destroyed Argo City something happened, and so now she's the only survivor of Argo City. Unless I'm totally wrong. I'm no expert on this.
0: So it's basically a kind of a junior version of Krypton's fate and Superman being the last one out of the planet.
1: It's from Krypton, but when they needed another character who was the equal of Superman, they went to the Argo City route.
0: Yeah.
1: And even as a kid standing in the drugstore reading it in the comic book rack, I got the sensation that, oh, this was all settled and done a long time ago. This is just part of the thing that everybody accepts. And there was a little depiction of Brainiac, you know. But, of course, there are others.
0: Brainiac, Brainiac, what is Brainiac?
1: Those banished to the Phantom Zone are Kryptonians, and if they get out, they have the Kryptonians' power and strength, and in addition are super criminals. But I think only in the movies did they ever get out. General Zod, you may remember.
0: Yeah, exactly. It was General Zod, but Ursa, and Non.
1: A bizarre nuclear accident caused the Bizarros to be created.
0: Oh, interesting.
1: The Bizarros are versions of Superman, but imperfect versions of Superman. They've all got his suit and so on, but their
0: it's
1: faces
0: like when
1: are...
0: Ash turns evil, when he becomes a Deadite, almost.
1: Yes. Well, they their skins are crystalline, and their hair sticks out in a very punk style.
0: Yeah.
1: And they talk like idiots. And then they're utter, you know, the way children's talk is depicted in those Silver Age DC comics is exactly the way the Bizarros talk.
0: Yeah.
1: A child would say, me play with thing, you know. Yeah. No child talks like that.
0: Or like Zomiel's.
1: But the Bizarro would also say, you know, him make mistake. Or something like that.
0: Yeah, yeah. It's like if Yoda was a real moron, you know.
1: And they are as strong as Superman, who could destroy the solar system if he let loose.
0: Yeah, but all they have is like they're kind of like bulk or whatever to deal with, because they're kind of idiots, right? Like they never apply
1: they
0: their powers
1: are still
0: intellectually.
1: Yeah. Getting their energy from the sun and or from a yellow star, and they have terraformed their own planet. Since all the other planets are round, they made theirs square or a cube.
0: Right, right.
1: According to the laws of physics, that means the corners of the cube are out in space, you know, and gradually you get more atmosphere as you descend, but, you know, it doesn't help anything. It's just that they want to do the opposite of everything.
0: Yeah.
1: So the Bizarros are fun, and they should be in Superman movies.
0: Like dog is the opposite of a cat.
1: Well, you could think that.
0: I mean, like, why is a cube the opposite of a sphere, you know?
1: Because it's not round.
0: Well, yeah.
1: It's angular.
0: Yeah.
1: It could have been a diamond, an icosahedron, whatever, a pyramid.
0: But anything with corners is anti-circle, right?
1: Yes.
0: So, yeah. It's like, they just went with cube because that was, like, the easiest part. You know?
1: And what a tremendous engineering achievement, but... Of course, if you're as strong as Superman, it wouldn't take you too long.
0: Right. Uh-oh.
1: You would have to contain...
0: Did they have a Bizarro Lois?
1: Molten Core. Yes, I believe they did. A Bizarro Jimmy Olsen, a Bizarro Perry White. Why not? They had a lot more exotic than that, you know, ultimately, yeah. Because they just had to keep ringing changes on these things.
0: Yeah.
1: Great Caesar's ghost.
0: Him, ghost of Caesar, not greatness on my behalf.
1: Well, I don't remember. I used to have a a series of panels from Superman in the bathroom at our apartment. It's not there now, but it had the bizarro thing, him smash bottle with City of Kandor.
0: Yeah, I remember seeing that when I went to the bathroom.
1: And Superman accidentally does it. He clumsily knocks it off the shelf.
0: Okay. Oop,
1: you know, and they say.
0: So it's Superman and Bizarro Superman together, or like
1: Superman and Bizarro, which has happened before, but also Lex Luthor is there, and they and he's saying, you know, we've secretly been your friends for years, Clark. You know,
0: and my God,
1: he's going oop, and he smashes the bottle of Kandor.
0: So his like kind of spit take for that is him breaking the city bottle in a way.
1: I think they wrote these absurd stories to let off steam or something, or it was like an imaginary goofy story or something like that.
0: The what if, that's what Marvel used to do, is have what if stories.
1: Well, this is an imaginary Superman story, as if Superman and Lois were married, as if all the rest weren't imaginary as well.
0: I know.
1: But no, this is just imaginary. Just imagine that this is true, and then we'll go back to our regular thing.
0: So, like Hitler and King Kong are fighting on Jesus's gladiatorial arena. And like, wait, what?
1: Now that's a world of pure imagination.
0: And now it's time to have a candy bar from Imagination Land.
1: You know, it's funny. Recent spectroscopic analysis of galaxies and nebulas have found that there's a lot of sugar out there.
0: Yeah.
1: Sugar in space. Complex sugar molecules, which of course are a possible life sign, but also mean that there could be entire worlds composed of caramel or ice cream or something.
0: Oh, there you go.
1: You would have to ski down mountains of frozen custard in order to progress.
0: That'd be wild if, like, a planet had, like, a kind of a dairiness about it, like dairy and sugar, but, like, through different climates, you would get, you know, like, the running water of caramel, but then you'd have the hard kind of ice cream lands and whatnot.
1: To get caramel, all you need to do is to keep boiling the sugar to a certain point, and it goes through a number of changes and changes in color, but as far as the ice cream is concerned, there would have to be some bioprocess on the planet that produced the milk solids. And
0: like the oceans of the planet would be like a milk, but the land masses
1: like
0: would be like sugar.
1: Giant root beer float surging and foaming.
0: It's like the land reacts differently to the heat, you know, in some areas.
1: It couldn't be too hot or all that ice cream would melt. It has to be at a certain distance beyond the Goldilocks distance, as they call it, and too cold to support human life easily.
0: The Goldilocks planet, right?
1: They
0: like the terrestrial composition of
1: there
0: the
1: there is a Goldilocks zone.
0: Right, right.
1: The planet's distance from its parent star, and within this zone, Earth-like conditions are possible. But too far out or too far in, and they're not possible.
0: Yeah.
1: It's only in this area.
0: Did you see Don't Look Up? Netflix movie.
1: No, I'd like to. I'm sorry I missed that one. And then there's another one called something like Everything Everywhere All at Once, which I haven't seen.
0: Yeah.
1: I'd like to see
0: They're
1: both of those.
0: They're both pretty great.
1: I hope I'll catch up with them.
0: Yeah.
1: But I thought, good luck, have fun, don't die, if that is the name of the movie.
0: I think, it is. I haven't seen it, though, but you were talking about it, yeah?
1: Yeah, it's quite interesting. It's unusual. It seems to break the mold of movies, but it has side plots that are extremely memorable and affecting, I think.
0: Yeah.
1: Maybe it just hit me at the right moment, because there's a lot that's deliberately obnoxious about it.
0: D.O., as they call it. Deliberately obnoxious.
1: Well, you see,
0: and
1: that's
0: another O for double obnoxious.
1: In advertising, that is a theory that you should make the commercials irritating because people will remember them, and it doesn't matter if they're irritated with the commercial if they buy the product because they think of the product.
0: Right. Like beady, beady, beady, beat.
1: Well, that was the in service of any commercial transaction.
0: I know, but it's like
1: it could be
0: thing put that the you robot would hear in an ad, you know.
1: Bring the robot back now. Some people would remember it and have him shill for something, insurance or something, and biddy biddy biddy.
0: Here
1: biddy.
0: I am, you know, in my all of my midgetness, you know.
1: Terrible. Well, anything.
0: But what was the okay? So like the kind of the figure was like the beady beady robot, but he had this kind of like other computer that was like the brain, like he wore the brain, and like that was like the brain would be like this like smart talking
1: well you
0: robot,
1: see
0: right?
1: You know more about him than I do, but
0: I think that was the thing. It's like the beady beady robot Tweaky mm-hmm. would Tweaky. Carry around his doctor's esophagus or something.
1: And this was a subservient parasitic robot that dwelled
0: it was like
1: on
0: a,
1: his chest?
0: It reminded me a little bit of Total Recall, you know.
1: Quato,
0: yeah.
1: Yes.
0: So it's like Quato was the wise, you know, like mm-hmm. embedded in the chest of this like kind of
1: yes.
0: Terrestrial
1: this
0: kind
1: of
0: military
1: figure. This sort of thing
0: figure.
1: Occasionally happens in human births in what it's called heteropagia, the condition of having more than one torso.
0: Yeah.
1: Because the small one sometimes grows out from the instructions. The assembly instructions get all messed up.
0: Sure. I just don't know how to read Japanese.
1: Or these endless DNA chains. Yes, I still have some diamond dust. If I can just make some before Relodio, we should have enough.
0: Well, it will be an evening without Pepe, so you could put that into the easier math, maybe, of the situation.
1: How did you like the last Pepe?
0: Oh, it was great, yeah. You know, it's like I still kind of complain about it, but it is actually getting easier to book his ride.
1: It seemed like that to me.
0: Yeah.
1: Because I wasn't the one doing it, but...
0: But it didn't take up like an hour. It used to take up like so much time. And
1: it's
0: like
1: a closely narrated trip, you know. And, what? The car came, but it didn't have Pepe in it?
0: Yeah. That was the... And there's like a mystery, yeah. It's like, what yeah. actually happened?
1: I never heard of that one before, but there's always a first.
0: Well, so my mom gets rides here to come to Santa Rosa,
1: yes.
0: To and from Santa Rosa, and it's like $100-something for the thing, and it's a bit where she was... You know, like, okay, I'm ready to leave. You know, like, it's like 9:30 or 10, and she wants to get a ride back home. And the car service is saying, driver arrived, and we're already out on the corner just waiting. You know, like, we've been waiting since they've been giving us, like, a minute count. You know, like, 3 minutes, 2 minutes, you know. And then driver arrived, and we're there, and there is no... car, you know, like within any discernible distance or corner.
1: Is
0: you know.
1: It the wrong address?
0: I don't think so, because the address is already programmed as a destination, you know. Like once you punch it in, it becomes part of your habitual, you know, punching, you know, and clicking. But the driver didn't come. And so, like, to get the next one, because we were just out on the sidewalk waiting. It was like 40 minutes before a car said they were going to come, and then by the time they actually got there and picked her up, it was like...
1: That's horrible.
0: Yeah, and it was a long... And the thing is that she was working in her complaint ritual, which doesn't get you anywhere.
1: Where she complains to the people who aren't doing what...
0: Yeah, it's like, I've been here, and like, where are you? And like, uh-huh. trying to get messages for a previous mistake. Wasn't happening. And I was like, you got to stop trying to talk to them and just get another ride, you know?
1: Yeah, yeah.
0: I'll be right back.
1: But wait, I was going to put something new. Not that. Something honest to God, Free.

0: from world to world, from sun to sun, when three become two, and two become one. Where the seeker must lose the one who is sought, and give the gift that cannot be bought. Then will star stones shine in Silara's crown, and the eater of stars shall be brought down.
1: You won't get any breakfast.
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1: Yes, Little Caller, what happened?
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0: Turn that caller to the golden dab.
1: Mama. It's not Jerry Jeff Caller Jr.
3: My name is John Jacques Biancuse. We are famous on the water of the world.
0: And that's the end.
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0: see you next week.
2: Well, calm the old boy down. What's the word for friend?
1: Amy,
2: Bala.
1: Pass it over.

Crows are smart, but can be easily fooled with good calling and the proper calls. The calls used in this recording are Herder's world-famous regular pitch calls and Herder's world-famous high pitch call. The call is held between the thumb and the four fingers of either hand even while shooting. The mouthpiece is held lightly up against your teeth with the lips closed about it. You will never get a crow if you just blow air through your call like this. Growl as you blow it. Use your stomach muscles as he bellows to force the sound through your vocal cords and into the call. Your growl will vocally sound like this. Through your call, it will sound like this. Low hum produced by growling through your call will be audible on this recording, but not to the crows. There are five calls essential to good results. First is the come here call, which is used to attract the attention of distant crows. It is a call of a crow in distress. Cup your hands like a megaphone around the call so that the tones will carry out well. After the crows have turned and are coming to your blind, switch to the second essential call, the recognition call. Make it heavy with a pleading accent. You are imitating a crow locating an owl or in distress and plenty peeved. This call or the fighting call or the two mixed will bring the crows in all the way. The third essential call is the fighting call. Make it sound tough and chesty. Learn to mix a little of the comeback call with the fighting call. This makes the calling still more effective. When crows are within 80 yards and until you shoot at them, muffle your call by placing your most convenient finger into the muzzle. Make the sound of your call teasing and hard to locate by placing both hands like a megaphone around the call and using one hand in a fanning action over the end of the barrel. The fourth essential call is the comeback call. It is used mixed with the recognition call and the fighting call on incoming crows. Its most important purpose is to bring back crows you have shot at. Make them think the pals they left behind really need help. Crows can be brought back repeatedly by the use of this comeback call. As they turn and come back, switch to the fighting call. Bring them into range with the fighting call mixed with a little of the comeback call. The sorrel call is for use on crows that have sighted dead birds in front of your blind. Fall right in with their calling. Keep it up until they are brought to your gun. The high-pitched call produces this call very well. The regular pitch call will also do it. There are many days, however, when the high-pitched tones will produce best results. These are the days to give your calls in the high-pitched call. It is always a good idea to compare calls, one pitched high and one pitched regular, for perfect results and in case one becomes broken in the field.

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And now, ladies and gentlemen, I bring you the great, gorgeous, gigantic overture known as the Web Song. You've never heard it by Tchaikovsky, you never heard it by Rimsky-Korsakov, because they didn't know any better. But now, I bring you one of yours truly, Little Fats Waller's Spider and the Fly. I'm coming out of the web. Be careful now, I'll vamp you in.

listening to records, I just knew what to do. I mainly taught myself. And, you know, I did pretty well, except there were a few mistakes that I have just recently cleared up. I'd like to just continue to be able to express myself as best as I can. I feel like I have a lot of work to do still. I'm a student of the drums, and I'm also a teacher of the drums too.

yes, oh yes. What's up with my folks? What's going on? What's going on? It's a show. Living the life. We're on Radio Valencia FM. How you doing, my folks? It's Native Son. It took a little too long. Glad to have you with me on this beautiful Wednesday. The sun is bright. It's shiny. Now I'm out in my t-shirt. Man, it's nice being in your t-shirt on November 30th, 2011, noon on the West Coast. All right, my folks, we're going to get into it today. We got a live dope cat that's coming on. Going to knock it out. Brother's name is Saigon. We're going to get into him probably sometime past about 40 past the hour. We're going to definitely get into this brother because he is tight. He is tight. He's tight. He's right. You know what I'm saying? He's going to drop some stuff down. You're going to be like, man, I didn't ever heard of this cat. I need to put him on my playlist. You know what I'm saying? Bumping in the car. All that stuff. You know what I'm saying? But before we get into that, a lot in the news. So much in the news. So much going on. So much going on in our community. So much going on all around. You know what I'm saying? So we're going to get into that definitely right now. So a little bit, we're going to start with last week. If you listen to the show, we got into the Thanksgiving show. We got into some real important history. You know what I'm saying? Just talking about the past, talking about what took place. So I definitely want to get into that some more. So definitely looking forward to talking about that from this standpoint. We talked about the Wampanoag folks. Wampanoag people, the tribe, the nation, and how important they were, and how related to they are to the pilgrims and the history that we know of as being the first Thanksgiving. Well, Wampanoag people, I talked about last week. We're going to talk about a little bit going on to this week, and I want to talk about

The story is so it was touching when I read this story and I heard this. I was like, damn, cannot believe this. So I'm just I'm dismayed, and I'm so excited. It almost brought a tear to me to even read this. So I'm gonna tell you a little bit about it. The story is coming out of the NewsHour on PBS. It's called "We Still Live, We Still Live Here." This is a story of the unique linguistic project, one that's revived the ancient culture of the modern Indian tribe. Wampanoag Indians of Southeast Massachusetts stopped speaking their native language 150 years ago. But in 1993, Jesse Little Doe Bird began trying to restore their influence. Facebook and filmmaker Annie Makepeace chronicled her efforts. The different Wampanoag communities came together to choose if they would even pursue the rebirth of their language. A man in the film piece said that they were lucky. They were luckily we had the written language there to see the basis of where it all came from. The language that they're talking about was in records. And coming from Russell Peters said all the town halls around here, a lot of the original deeds and a lot of the original documents were all in Wampanoag. If you go back far enough, you will find them. In those deeds, they have found information such as the Wampanoag folks had known for a long time that there was the world was round, and it was surprising to them, as it was beautiful for me to see, that they were talking about how that they knew that we revolved around the sun, and that the moon did not revolve around us either. So they knew what the moon was doing, and they knew this well before Columbus. You know what I'm saying? So a lot of you think Columbus was the first one to know that the world was round. That is a bunch of malarkey that's been perpetuated on and on from year to year, place to place. And that was just that's a fabrication. He maybe was the first person in Europe to know of this, but he was not the first person altogether to know. So I'm saying it right here, right now. We need to know what the information is and be straight with you. You know what I'm saying? So they knew this a long time ago. And Jesse Little Doe Bird went on to earn her master's degree in linguistics from MIT. They utilized MIT to help them to learn how they can actually reconnect with the language of their people. So it was a profound connection, relationship between the Wampanoag people and MIT to help this project take place. And the MacArthur, she actually received a linguistics from MIT and a MacArthur Genius Grant in 2010. They received the Wampanoag folks. She continues her work on the project. There are now more than 13,000 words in the Wampanoag dictionary, and more students learn the language every year. The film "We Still Live Here" aired on PBS Independent Lens on November 17th. We're going to put that link up on Facebook. You know the Facebook, Living the Life Radio Show. We also try to put that up on the Twitter, Living the Life Sun. Living the Life Sun is all one word, and Sun is actually S-O-N, and Living, drop the G, you know what I'm saying, baby? So we're going to have that up. You can see the link, and check it out, and get with it. You know what I'm saying? There is... there's video, I think, on this link, so definitely it goes way more into it, and we will also have the Independent Lens link on there as well, so you can check it out, okay? So we're going to get into that. Another thing in the news was quite profound for me to see. I'm so proud of. You know, we have a real crisis here in the United States related to our education system. It does not care about our children nearly enough. We put way too much resources into things we should not, and then we disgracefully allow our children to get third-rate education. You know what I'm saying? There are people around the world, most countries that we don't even particularly think a whole lot of, get a way better education than we do. So definitely
we need to look at that. In this story, is Detroit tackles dropout crisis by engaging students and parents. The News Hour once again turns to the high school dropout rate. Over the next 18 months, the News Hour and other public media partners are examining the consequences of and the solutions for one of this country's most pressing education issues. The project is called American Graduate. Tonight, they looked at Detroit, where four out of 10 children don't graduate. Education Secretary Arne Duncan has called it arguably the worst school district in the country. But he also said that he's encouraged by the news efforts to improve the schools, making college a reality for the family, not just the student, helping the family with resources weekly, even going directly to their homes. They're doing a lot of different things to try to get the kids engaged. One of the kids that was in this piece was actually unfortunately stabbed by his mother and thrown out the house and was sleeping in an abandoned building and came to school the next day. It's a powerful piece. It's about 5 minutes. We're going to have that up on the link as well on the Facebook. Most likely on the Twitter as well, but definitely on the Facebook, Living the Life Radio Show. You can check that out if you're not on Facebook. If you really, really want to get these links and so forth, you can also email us at livingthelifradio@gmx.com. And we will definitely hit you up and hit you back, okay? So definitely just let us know if you want these particular links for these particular shows. Really, really powerful what they're trying to do. The dedication of true educators we will always have respect for, because they're educating our youth, educating our community, they're making us better, they're making us stronger, so we have to definitely put our love out there for them. Unfortunately, it's just not enough. They're equipped and talented enough to deal with the challenges that we have going on. You know, we have some real challenges, and the school districts are just not really well equipped for all that. It's unfortunate. We got into a couple weeks ago, my folks, you probably remember, if you checked out the show, our very first show on radio, Valencia FM, we got into a story called SWAT teams, flashbang, grenades, shooting the family pet, the shocking outcomes of police militarization, and the war on drugs. Probably remember that story. 50,000 police paramilitary raids that take place in the United States, more than 130 every day. Well, you know what? We got another story related to that. We also are going to have in this story, we talked about how the family pet was shot because of these paramilitary raids that took place, and the family was completely, they had the wrong house. They hit the wrong house. We're going to definitely have that video up this week. We're going to have all this up on Thursday. You can check it out. If you don't have time on Thursday, check it out Friday, Saturday, Sunday. We're going to have it up. We're not going to take it down. We know you don't have all the time. So we're going to let you knock it out when you can and see what's going on, because it's disturbing. It's disturbing. This war, this fake war on drugs and what it's doing to our communities. So we want to get into another story that's not as cut and dry, but it is just as important. You know what I'm saying? Just as important. This story is coming out of Tucson, Arizona. And that story that we talked about prior was coming out of Missouri. This one's called SWAT teams shooting a Marine causes outrage. Jose Guerra Ortiz was sleeping after an exhausting 12-hour night shift at a copper mine. His wife, Vanessa, had begun breakfast. Their 4-year-old son, Joel, asked to watch cartoons. An ordinary morning was unfolding in the middle-class Tucson neighborhood until an armored vehicle pulled up into the family's driveway, and men wearing heavy-bodied armor and helmets climbed out, weapons ready. They were a sheriff's department SWAT team who had come to execute a search warrant. But Vanessa Guerra insisted she had no idea. When she heard a boom and saw a dark-suited man pass by the window, that it was police outside her home,
She shook her husband awake and told him someone was firing a gun outside. The U.S. Marine veteran of Iraq, he was only trying to defend his family, she said, when he grabbed his own gun, an AR-15 assault rifle. What happened next was captured on video after a member of the SWAT team activated his helmet-mounted camera. The officers, four of whom carried 40 caliber handguns, with another had a AR-15, moved to the door, briefly sounding a siren, then shouting police in English and Spanish. With the thrust of the battering ram, they broke down the door. 8 seconds passed before they opened fire into the house. And 10 seconds later, Gunerna lay dying on the hallway, 20 feet from the front door. The SWAT team fired 71 rounds, riddling his body with 22, while his wife and child cowered in the closet. "Hurry up, he's bleeding," Vanessa Gunerna pleaded with the 911 operator. "I don't know why they shot him. They opened the door, shooting him. Please get me an ambulance." When she emerged from the home minutes later, officers hustling her to the police van. Even as she cried, her husband was unresponsive and bleeding, that her son was still inside. She begged them to get Joe out of the house before he saw his father in a puddle of blood on the floor. But soon after, the boy appeared in the front door in Spider-Man pajamas crying. The Pima County Sheriff's Department said its SWAT team was at the home because Gunerna was suspected of being involved in a drug trafficking organization. That the shooting happened because he arrived at the door brandishing a gun. The county prosecutor's office says the shooting was justified. But 6 months after the 6 months later, after the May 5th police gunfire shattered a peaceful morning in a family's life, investigators have made no arrests in the case that led to the raid. Outraged friends, co-workers, and fellow Marines have called the shooting an injustice and demand further investigation. The family lawyer has filed a multi-million dollar lawsuit against the sheriff's office, and amid the outcry and online forums and social media outlets, the sheriff's 54-second video, which found its way onto YouTube, has drawn more than 275,000 views. The many questions swirling around this incident are all boiled down to one, repeated by Vanessa Gunerna, as quoted in a 1,000-page police report on this case. Why? Why? Why was he killed? Leo Verdugo said Gunerna stood out among other Marines for his maturity and sense of responsibility. Verdugo, who retired as a master sergeant last year after 25 years in the Marines, placed Gunerna in charge of important helicopter refueling missions in the remote West Desert, Iraq. He had a lot of integrity, and he was a man of his words, Verdugo said. Those who worked with Gunerna at the Asarcos Mission Mine said that the man they knew would never be a part of drug smuggling. The sheriff's chief of investigators, Rick Castigar, said Gunerna was suspected of involvement in a drug operations that specialized in ripping off other smugglers. One tip held that Gunerna, and we say a tip, talking about you know what it is, somebody trying to get themselves out of jails a lot of times, was the muscle. They said this one tip that Gunerna was the muscle of the organization, in Cascarga's words, the individual that was directed to exact revenge. Yeah, you know how the cops will frame it. Everybody's guilty before innocent. An affidavit supporting the search warrant that precipitated the raid describes the department's suspicions about Gunerna in a drug investigation that appeared more focused on his brother and his brother's father-in-law.
Guarnera's brother does not have a listed number, and other family members have ignored written requests for the AP for comment. In an affidavit, the Sheriff's Department, Alex Tisch, laid out the case against Guarnera's family. It details two instances of drug seizures, one in April 2009, in which Jose Guarnera was found in a home with other people who had just dropped off 1,000 pounds of marijuana at a separate residence, and another in October 2009, in which a man who had met with Guarnera's brother was found with drugs and weapons. Neither Guarnera nor his brother was charged. Furthermore, the affidavit cites other issues that took place with Guarnera and his family members. During this investigation, extremely little evidence, if any, was found to raise even a suspicion that Jose Guarnera was involved in any possible drug trafficking ring. The five officers who shot Guarnera declined to speak to the AP through Mike Story, a police union lawyer who represents them and defends their actions. An independent expert, Chuck Drago, a former longtime SWAT officer from Fort Lauderdale, Florida police, who now does consulting on using force and other law enforcement issues, said the shooting itself appeared justified. It's a horrible, horrible tragedy, but if they walked into a door and somebody came at them with an assault rifle, that would be justifiable response, said Drago. It doesn't matter whether he's innocent or not, but after examining elements of the search affidavit, Drago questioned whether the sheriff's office truly had probable cause. When you back up, it's tough to read this part, because when you back up and look at why they were there in the first place and whether the search warrant was proper, my mind starts struggling. Drago said, there are a lot of things that don't make sense. I said, my folks, you know, it's a lot of things that don't make sense. I personally agree. You come up into, you know, if I understand the situation for law enforcement, these police, to pull out and shoot. I understand that. Because if they saw a weapon, they would do that. They are trained to put two, they're trained to put one in your head and two in your body. They're trying to at least put off three shots before they even stop. Okay? It's no joke. So they taught to do that. But this person says, Drago, there's a lot of discrepancies about this. The bothersome aspect of just the fact that how we have so many of these paramilitary raids, period. Why did it even have to be dealt with as it was? It may never had to have been dealt with as it was. It really brings me back down to the ultimate story of this. Why do we have these fake raids, these fake approaches to trying to this fake drug war? This fake ass drug war. Most of the people they know, they're doing this drug war. They know they're actually, and they're targeting. Because they're not targeting. Let's talk about where I'm from. You know, I'm from San Francisco. We got an area called Pacific Heights. You know, it's a lot of money there. A lot of money. I'm sure there's more cocaine that's funneling around right at this moment. Somebody snorting it up. They'll ever be in the hood. Okay? Let's be real. Let's be real about it. So why? Why about this? Why about what that? Because it's a fake drug war. If you really want to deal with the folks that are in the hood and you're upset that they're doing that, why don't you make sure that we're getting proper education? Why are you taking education funding away from us? Why do you build more prisons in Cali? We have only had, I believe, one or two new prisons, educational universities that have been built in the last 20 to 30 years. One or two. I'm pretty close in my numbers on this, my folks. If I'm off slightly, excuse me. But I know for a fact there's been hundreds. There have been 100 at least prisons that have been built in Cali
in the last 30. There's so much, so many prisons that have been built, dozens and dozens and dozens. You know what I'm saying? So why are they doing that? Because there's so much money to be made by the prosecutors, by the DAs, by the COs. I don't know how you cats listen to whatever that cat's name. You know how I'm talking about. Was it Russ? Man, I can't even think about this cat right now. The COs, the prison system itself, private prisons. And Cali is primarily run by the state. Run by the state. But so much money being made. So much money being made. You know what I'm talking about. Rick Ross. That's it. You know, CO. I don't know how you cats listen to him. So, seriously, all this money is being made off of our backs. This is the new slavery. You know? Prison is a new slavery. Put poor people in prison because they don't put people who have money in prison, and then let's put them in situations where they have to survive and scrap and fight and, you know, stab and do all types of stuff to survive, because you're around a bunch of crazies. You know what I'm saying? They got people in there that are taking their own feces and throwing it on the wall, doing other types of stuff. They don't have the proper facilities for the right things. You know, if I sold some drugs, I did some of this. I'm not saying that that's right, but you shouldn't be next to somebody who is off the chain. Nuts. So why do they do that? It's just about the money. It's always been about the money. It's about how you can put people, more people in a situation that degrades them, puts them under pressure, confuses

doing the wrong things, you're held accountable. It's called real rehabilitation, not crime and punishment. Because what we have at this moment is crime and punishment. You want people to come back into your community and do it right, you give them real rehabilitation. Give them real skills so they can actually perpetuate and actually create more jobs that are successful, productive, helpful for the community. They don't want to do that. They don't want to do that. They would rather see you. The recidivism rate here in Cali, and I'm sure around the country, is crazy. Closer to 50% than it is to 10. Okay? So they get a big payoff for us to keep going. That's why I say to you brothers that are doing this, they're doing stuff you know you shouldn't be doing. You know what I'm saying? You selling that junk and you trying to pimp out somebody we love. I'm going to tell you straight up, all you doing is trying to put more cops on the street and F us in the behind. You know what I'm saying? Because that's all it does. You stop doing that, what they going to do? They don't have, there's no reason to have all these police. They're going to have to shut their organization down more. You know what I'm saying? Then we get to put them under some stress and make them understand you need to flip this up and stop putting us through what we going through. You know what I'm saying? That's real. We need to flip this up on them. I'm tired of seeing my folks that I know. They're intelligent and capable, but caught up into a system that isn't made for us, doesn't care about us. You know what I'm saying? I want to say what's up to these brothers, these young brothers I met on the 29 bus today. I appreciate we can rap some game. I wish you I'm looking forward to you try to put down some real game, brother. He's trying to rap to me on the bus. And definitely, I hope that you can put something down, because like I said, I don't want to hear the nigga in it. And I don't want to hear the bitch and hoes. I want to hear something real. I want to hear something that you're doing. You know what I'm saying? I bring this up because this is the type of stuff that puts us and perpetuates us and keeps us chained mentally, brainwashed, so we can continue to focus on the wrong things while our family is dying, you know? One of these brothers, I appreciate his honesty. You know, T? Young T, brother, I appreciate that. You told me straight up, it's about you. It's about you. And I appreciate that. But like I talked to your other brother after we left, after you left, I said it straight. We can't do nothing by ourselves. We got to come together. If we come together, we can build something stronger. I don't know anyone that by themselves can build up what they really want to build up. But I know if we come together and bring our and pool our resources and stay strong with it, we can build a dynasty. We can build magnificence. We can build this. You know what I'm saying? But we have to come together. You got to get your mind straight. You got to get it right. You know what I'm saying? Living a life is doing that, baby. We're going to come. We're bringing it stronger each and every week. You know what I'm saying? I'm looking forward. We're doing some interesting things. We got some new things that are on the horizon that we're going to be getting partaking in. You know what I'm saying? So we're looking forward to you guys interjecting and being a part of it. You know what I'm saying? We're building this family. We're going to build it strong. So I love it. I love it. I love it. You know, no doubt about it. It's real, my folks. We got to make a change. We got to flip this up. You know what I'm saying? We got to do this. We got to do this. So many other things in the news. The occupiers. Got to definitely talk about that. All the different occupiers. I want to say what's up to LA. Occupy LA. They were raided last night, early in the morning. I was abreast of that, up myself, preparing for the show and so forth. 1 o'clock in the morning. This has been notified. They had been notified for some time this week that this was going to take place. And when it was going to take place, was somewhat not completely sure, but they were definitely going to do this fairly soon. It's unfortunate. It's been 2 months. LAPD, the mayor's office, has been quite accommodating and working with the Occupy movement in LA. And it's unfortunate they did that. There's rumblings that some of the individuals from the Occupy movement will just come back and just move back in, and they will continue their occupying to take place and try to build this up to the next level. They're trying to make sure that people get proper housing and all types of other things. Occupy Oakland
Much love to you, brothers and sisters. Back on Thanksgiving, you are definitely encouraging people to do part of the sunrise ceremonies that take place on Alcatraz. I talked about this in my last show. I told you my folks that I actually went there myself. I've been there myself. It's a beautiful, beautiful thing to be a part of. Get up early in the morning and be a part of something spiritual and deep and connecting with other very, very loving folks. Matter of fact, I met one of the very, very well-known radio hosts there on another radio station, commercial radio station here in the city many years ago through that. A very down sister I give much respect to. So definitely I appreciate that. What's going on, Occupy Oakland? They have been going through a lot of stuff. I'm going off of my memory on this and stuff like that. They're trying to repopulate an area close to the mayor's office and notify them they're going to continue to be there day in, day out. They may not be living there, but they're going to be there day in, day out. They're trying to also work with the courts to basically they personally believe that the permits that how they're structured are in they're not correct, and they're challenging how the permits have been issued. So they're going about doing that, as well as through the mayor's office, which they have some real issues with. They're doing a lot of stuff in Occupy Oakland. Much respect. I love how they call themselves .org. Check them out. Keep abreast what they're doing. They're trying to keep that solidarity, that strength, and push forward. You know what I'm saying, my folks? I have so much love for Occupy Oakland and what they're doing. Occupy San Francisco. And also, I just want to say, Occupy San Francisco and Oakland, they both trying to put up TPs in as a symbol of what they're trying to accomplish and so forth. And I'm going to go back to Occupy LA in just a moment because I forgot some information I just want to say. But definitely they're trying to put up teepees and so forth, and they're not allowing the law enforcement, you know, the police is not allowing it and so forth. And so they're partly just trying to deal with these issues that how they're basically feeling like that their rights are being violated. And that's what this is ultimately about. We should be able to speak. We should be able to tell what's going on. Even if you're crazy, you should be able to say what you need to say. You know what I'm saying? Even if I don't agree with it. But these things that they're saying is so important right now. You know what I'm saying? We have, you know, thousands of kids that are actually homeless and so forth, not eating. Millions of kids not eating, homeless around the country. Hundreds of thousands, if not millions. And, you know, we're dealing with trying to kick people out and utilizing resources that way. If I recall correctly, they were one of the raids that took place in Oakland earlier this month in November. They put a lot of money into overtime and so forth for that, while they closed the school at the very on the same very same day. It's sickening how they're approaching this and so forth. Occupy San Francisco going through the same thing. Mayor Lee's office is trying to kick them out and have them actually occupy a school here in the Mission District and have that be their site. Some of the people in the Occupy movement in San Francisco is like, that's cool. Others are like, no, they don't want to participate in that because, you know, as much as it would be good to be a part of the people, be a little closer to the people that have a struggle that's going on here in the Mission, they think that that would be not a good thing. I agree, it wouldn't be a good thing. Right now, where they're located, it's a tourist destination. It allows a lot of visual, and the visual is what you need. You need to see people doing what they're doing, you know, and that vision needs to continue. So I hope that they do the best they can to stay where they're at and challenge the mayor's office in every way, shape, and form to do that. Back to LA, I just want to say really quickly, there are so many kids that the reason why the mayor's office decided to go about this is saying that they're concerned about the children there in the Occupy encampment, and why they got all these kids that are like starving in LA. They have all these kids that are homeless like in LA. I think you can easily find that in LA.
Maybe they should decide to do something about that first. I think that would be a good place to start. The other thing that I want to say is shout out to Occupy Berkeley. Good for them. They're taking the chancellor and the law, the police department to task. They actually are going to sue them for their overuse of force last week, I believe it was. They were using their batons to hit people, back them up, all types of different things. It was unjustified. There's probably going to be a civil grand jury at some point in time, or something else is going to take place to see if that was even legitimate. So definitely good on them. You want to check out Occupy Berkeley. I think it's Occupy Berkeley. If I'm wrong, we'll try to figure that out for you. But definitely, we're going to have some stuff up for the Occupy movement. We'll put that up, and definitely we'll have all the stories that we talked about up as well. You know what I'm saying? Get out there, see what's going on, my folks. There's a lot going on. You know, people trying to bamboozle us all the time. You know what I'm saying? And we need to get up to date and make sure we straight. Yo, what's up? We're going to get into the brother, the man. I love this cat. You know what I'm saying? Saigon, coming out of, I believe, Brooklyn, but definitely New York. You know what I'm saying? I'm going to tell you a little background about this brother. In the 1990s, Saigon was sentenced to jail time at the Napanach Eastern Correctional Facility, serving a sentence for first-degree assault after shooting at someone in a bar. One day while in the recreation yard, Saigon met a fellow inmate named Hakim, who rapped and had a reputation for rhymes. Saigon would later state that the battle rapping with Hakim would help him instigate his personal rehabilitation, as he set a course for redemption through hip-hop music. While serving time, Saigon himself, after reading Wallace Terry's book about the Vietnam War, this book helped realign the content and direction of Saigon's raps, as well as the evidence of the prison life. There's no right way to do wrong. Saigon was eventually released from prison in the year 2000, and immediately recorded mixtapes with the goal of obtaining a record contract as a means of releasing a debut album, which he wanted to be titled "The Greatest Story Never Told." With the help of underground buzz and the garnered over the years, Saigon signed a record deal with Atlantic Records in 2004. Despite the co-sign from producer Just Blaze and collaborations with several acclaimed rap artists such as Jay-Z, Kanye West, Kool G Rap. Yo, what's up with Kool G Rap? If you don't know, you will have to throw this cat on at some point in time. One of the dopest lyricists ever. Saigon's record label repeatedly balked at setting a release date for his debut album. Saigon revealed that he realized early as 2 months into his deal with Atlantic Records that there were problems. He later recalled his early excitement at signing his label. Basically, he was very excited by the fact that Aretha Franklin, Ray Charles was quickly dampened when suggested to the record label radio friendly song. Sorry, my folks, I'm beating this up. So there was a song that was going to take place. Saigon was supposed to do with Pretty Ricky, the record label wanted him to do. He was like, I'm not going to do that stuff. He wasn't into it. He wasn't going to water down his stuff. And basically, the record label came down to this. One of the executives said, told him, when we need our three songs, then when you bust, then you can bust your artistic nut on the rest of the album.
Saigon, however, wasn't willing to compromise with his request, and the only a year after signing with Atlantic, he hired a lawyer to work to release the release him from his record label. He explained, "They signed me knowing the kind of music I make, but then they tried to change the direction." This, however, didn't prompt a break from the record label immediately. They offered a few stipends, leading him and his fans to believe they'd still eventually put the record out. Saigon Lair suspected that Atlantic wanted to make sure he didn't take the material elsewhere and benefit from the buzz he had created. While caught in this issue with Atlantic, Saigon continued to perform live freestyles on hip-hop radio shows, release mixtapes, and also continue to write and record The Greatest Story Never Told. Despite not having an official album out, Saigon eventually gradually became somewhat a high-profile artist and appeared on covers of several magazines and had recurring roles himself on the hit TV show from HBO, Entourage. You probably know about that. You probably checked it out. So this is what this brother's about. You know what I'm saying? Brother's about being real. He's not about, you know, a lot of you would cut corners. You'd be like, yo, I'm going to get this big record deal. I'll do that. The brother got character. You know what I'm saying? I was like, when I saw this, I was like, I'm down for this brother. I'm down completely. 100%. I like what he's doing. Except he has two tracks that I'm not too happy with. We're going to cut into those. There's one track I might not play at all. We might not. It's a braggadocious thing. He's doing it with Jay-Z. It's cool. It's all right. You probably love it. If you love to hear Jay-Z, you're going to love this because they both going off on it. But it's just not all that important. You can hear that anytime, anywhere. You know what I'm saying? So we might play it. It'd be the last track if we do. But we're going to get into first the two tracks I'm not too happy with. Then you're going to understand after that, after I play those two, then we're going to get into the rest of the album. And then you're going to understand why I have so much respect for this brother, why he's so much on my radar. You know what I'm saying? I'm really, really into what he's doing. I really want to see that he can get some more love from us. So I'm very, very proud of this project that he put together. Very, very unique in the sense that you don't hear enough brothers coming hard like this and trying to tell the truth. So without further ado, we're going to get into this. You know what I'm saying? We're going to get into it. I hope you enjoy it. The first song we're going to get into is Give It To Me, okay? Featuring Raheem, Devon. All right. Enjoy, my folks. Listening to Living A Life on Radio Valencia FM with your man, Native Son.

0: So yeah. So you heard the lyrics on that. What's up with you, my folks? We back. Yeah. So, yo, the track actually sounds tight. You know, it can be played on the radio and all that, but it's not right. You know what I'm saying? It really disturbed me. It bothered me. You know, our sisters ain't, you know, sex tools. They not, you know. It comes down to something really simple about the fact that
1: I'm a student.
0: We are not. We should never, ever treat the people that we care about like a commodity. You need to give it up to me because I went took you to Wendy's. What the hell is that? You know what I'm saying? That really bothered me, man. To my sisters and to the brothers out there, you know what's up. To the younger cats or whatever it may be, the ones that call yourselves the niggas, you know, even your sisters that call yourself the niggas, you know what I'm saying? Nah, it's not right. You know what I'm saying? We need to show each other some more solidarity than that. We need to actually be caring, more caring than that. I'm going to tell you, I don't want anybody to treat my mother like that. If you treat my sister like that, I'm liable to put something down that you don't want to feel right now. I may be crowning your dome. You know what I'm saying? I mean, really, seriously, that's not what we should be doing. And just because you took her someplace even really nice and dropped some dough, the expectation that she should be giving you up something related to sex is once again treating her and treating yourself with no respect, total disrespect, a total disregard for yourself. So I don't like the track too much from a lyrical standpoint. I love the older, you know, the cat that came through and said, you know, side guy, my digging you player, you know, take it nice and slow. I like the end of it, you know what I'm saying? I like the end of it. Definitely. But let's flip into this next track. Now, the track is fly. It's getting into it. I'm liking it. I'm into it. I'm into all of it until the last word on the track, and I couldn't believe it. I think it's the last word on the track. So let's get into that. All right. The track is called "What Lovers Do." Okay. All right, my folks. Let's knock it out.
2: Yes.

0: button is something you're not accustomed to.
1: Okay, so you got into the track. You know it sounds tight. It sounds tight, but it ain't completely right. I like the fact the brother's being real. You know what I'm saying? He's saying straight up. You know, sometimes his head is saying one thing, but his body's saying another. I'm making it nice. I'm saying it nicely. But ultimately, that's what's going on. You know what I'm saying? His heart made me know not to be doing it wrong. The other part of him's like, you know, I'm selfish. I'm thinking about myself right now. I want to get down. I want to do it. Come on now. I'll treat you nice. This and that. But the facts are this. Anybody that really loves you doesn't do that. They're not putting no ultimatums of when you should be doing what he thinks or she thinks you should be doing. If a chick is doing that to you, chickie shouldn't be doing that to you either. It doesn't have to be in a context of sexuality or sex at all. Just in the fact that people trying to tell you what should be going on when you're not ready, you don't feel comfortable. You know what I'm saying? That's what's most important. And when you don't feel comfortable, those who supposed to be love you need to let you do what you need to do until you feel comfortable. You know what I'm saying? So that's real. So then, like the last part, he said, you know, he said, give it to me, bitch. And I just basically, I'm just going to say it because that's what he said. We don't hold back here. We transparent about the show. The stuff I don't like about certain things, and we're just not going to put them out. You know what I'm saying? We're not putting nobody down. We're not putting nobody down. I love this brother. And if it really honestly, I would ask him. I wish I could have him right here. Not in confrontation, but just to ask him from one brother to another why. Why their approach? What was he trying to accomplish? What was it all about? You know what I'm saying? So let's get into the rest of the album. The rest of the album is spanking. The rest of the album is nasty. The rest of the album you're going to love. I hope. I think you will. All right, my folks. Let's get into the next track. The first one is the intro featuring Fat Man Scoop. All right, my folks. It's called Station Identification.
2: So what up?
3: What up, fam?
2: You good?
3: I'm chilling, man. Holding my head.
2: Yeah, I just come to at least see my family for a minute.
3: Appreciate it, man.
2: How they been treating you over there?
3: You know, it is what it is, man. You know, it is what it is, bro.
2: Man, yo, listen. They can hold your body. You know what I'm saying? They can hold you, but they can't hold your spirit.
3: No, man. I'll get up out of here soon, man. Keep doing my thing, you know, man.
2: Bird, I brought you something, though.
3: What you got?
2: This little alarm clock joint. You know what I mean? It ain't much. Obviously, y'all can't have much in here, but just something to, you know, escape for a little while. You know, at least stay up what's going on outside.
3: Nah, man.
2: You know, a little music, a little news, whatever. You know what I'm saying?
3: Nah, I appreciate it. But you left something on my books, though?
2: I got you with like 75.
3: Oh, word? That's good looking, man. That's good looking, man.
2: You about to be jail market stuff.
3: I can't wait. Who you selling, man?
2: Yo, hold it down, though.
3: Nah, love, it's man. Appreciate you. It, man. I'm proud of you, man. Keep up the good work, man.
2: I'll be back next Friday for sure.
3: My man. Peace.
2: All right. Yeah.

0: Oh, yes. That was tight, wasn't it? Did I tell you, my folks, we were going to come right with this? Is Sci Guy Not Tight? Are you digging it? Are you down with it? The brother knocks out some real lyrics right there. You know what I'm saying? Telling it how it is. And I love how he says he ain't going to die till he ain't going to lie to the youths. You know what I'm saying? That's tight. And no doubt about it, because he don't. The rest of the album, you're going to see he ain't lying about nothing. The brother's coming true. He's coming real. He's coming who he is. The brother grew up hard, from what I understand, and how, you know, the stuff that I've been trying to, you know, get a little background on him. Brother grew up hard. So he grew up hard, and that's real, and he's just being himself. But he had love for our folks. He wants to see us do better, you know, and that's real. The party is in the pen. That's what we taught. While we've been perpetuated and they're taught to go to the pen. While those cats, they're making all this money, family dynasty money, and actually going to MIT, going to Columbia, going to Harvard, going to all these places so they can continue to put us in hell. You know what I'm saying? We need to flip this up. We need to flip it up now. But are we going to get into the next track right now instead? Oh, let's flip it up at the same time. All right, my folks. You listen to Living the Life, your show. We are knocking it out. We're coming strong. You know what I'm saying? The next song is called War. We're on Radio Valencia. Let's get into it.
1: 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It's your girl, Miss Info, here on WFKR Talk Radio. Every week, introducing you to folks who are truly living the American dream. And today, I'm here with Mr. Isaac M. Whitington of Any Place That Ends With Bill or Porch, USA. Welcome to the show. How's your day going?
2: It's going great. Every day, I've got a smile on my face. I think we can go sailing later this evening. Look at this. Smell that fresh air. It's wonderful. Hey, Officer Timpson. How are you doing today? Going to that other side of town? Splendid.
3: Meanwhile, on the colored side of town...

0: stupid, man. You know what? A lot of times we grow up thinking the streets is our friends. You know what I'm saying? The streets ain't your motherfucking friend, young blood. Take it from me, man. I've been in the street my whole motherfucking life. And I ain't getting nothing but pain, death, jail. Fuck it.
1: Ooh, your boy's up in here hot. Woohoo! Damn, is Saigon not coming with it? You know what I'm saying? You know what I'm saying, fam? Is Saigon not coming with it? The brother is getting down. You gotta check the lyrics again. Rewind this again. Pump it, pump it, pump it. Listen, damn. The brother comes sick. Woo! Tired of it. You got these cats that are older this one, manipulating, try to put our young brothers and young sisters and just make some money for themselves. You know what I'm saying? Manipulation, manipulation, more manipulation so they can get something for themselves. Be careful who you call your friends. All right? That song was actually called Friends. Excuse me, it's called Enemies. The next track is going to be Friends. So we played Enemies. Before that, it was Bring Me Down Part 2. And then we have War, the skit. You heard the skit. You heard the blast and everything that was going on. Different commentary from different people talking about different things. Very, very tight. We're going to get into the next track, though. Friends. All right, my folks. Get down with it. Listen to Radio Valencia FM with your boy, Native Son, on your show, Living the Life.

What's up with you, my folks? Man, oh man, Saigon's going off on it. If you're checking out the lyrics and what this brother's saying, gotta listen to him over and over again. You gotta play it in. You gotta listen to it. The brother's coming nasty, saying some nasty, nasty stuff. What's up to Malcolm Little? I love you. I love you. Definitely. He says that, you know, if you know who Malcolm Little is, if you don't, you need to find out. You know what I'm saying? Baddest brother that ever lived, maybe. Definitely. Gotta get into that. I want to say a little bit about this. Greatest story told, ever told, never told. Excuse me. The greatest story never told. Entered the Billboard 200 earlier this year. To date, at that point in time, it was only 19,000 copies that had been sold. As I always say, my folks, we gotta support our family. We gotta support our folks who are doing it right. They decide not to get paid off the bulls. They're going to kill us. So you know what I'm saying? Support this brother. We're going to have some stuff out. Make sure that you can buy. Pick up a single. Pick up something. You know what I'm saying? Put some money in his pocket. Once we find out if he's doing any touring dates, we looked around. He ain't doing nothing right now. You know what I'm saying? We find out anything, we'll let you know where this brother's at so we can see him. So we put some money in his pocket. Make sure his family's straight. Make sure that we can continue this type of hip-hop, this real hip-hop. Real hip-hop that won't stop. It can never stop. Much love to it. You know what I'm saying? That track I just want to say that we were listening to was The Greatest Story Never Told. And the track before that was Friends. We're going to get into the next track. Man. We're going to get into the next track. This is with Faith Evans, baby. Who remembers Faith? I love Faith. Faith got a beautiful, beautiful voice. Let's get into it, my folks. Let's knock it out.

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0: 20 to be even better. 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Thank you, brothers and sisters. Usher Raymond is coming around the front with the
1: Usher Raymond.
0: Praise the Lord. Before we get into the rest of today's sermon, I'd like to give a word from our sponsors. Our brother, in Christ and Taxes, the Honorable Pastor Offer.
2: There's a person watching you. You're getting covenant of God. Through the vow of faith, $1,000, maybe take a year to pay it, I don't know.
1: 1 year!
2: But there's going to be an opportunity coming. And when it comes, remember Peter, Jesus told Peter, the first fish you catch, open its mouth and get the money out.

0: Now come on up here so Jesus can put you on a payment plan. Payment plan.
1: Ain't that real, my folks? Ain't that real? Stop pimping the poor people. You know what I'm saying? I'm tired of these cats that are supposed to be loving, saying they love God. They think they know Jesus. They don't know damn thing about Jesus. You know I'm not a Christian, but I know more Jesus, more about Jesus than they do. No doubt about that. First track, like I was saying with Faith, I didn't even name the track. It's called Clap. Man, oh man, that was nice. Didn't Faith sound beautiful? And then from there, we got into Preacher. You know what I'm saying? Featuring Lee Fields and the Expressions. So definitely, let's knock out the next track. It's All Right. All right, let's knock it out.

So with you, my folks. Oh yes, oh yes. Man, oh man, I love that track. I love that track. It's All Right. We got into that. Just before that, I should say, we got into Believe It. And just before that was It's All Right. Man, that's one of my favorite tracks. We're going to have the video up on now on the Facebook. You know what it is, Living a Life Radio Show. We're going to have it up there. Check it out. We're going to have some other videos from this cat up. Man, oh man, I love what this brother's doing. You know what I'm saying? We got to definitely get into it. Give him some support. You know, we got to give him some support. You know, much love to MERS last week. Let's get into the next track. We're going to get into the next track. Better Way. Better Way. We're going to get into that featuring Lazy Bone. All right, let's knock it out.

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We play Super Nintendo. 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I heard you been looking for me, nigga. Then she just, she let off about 8 shots. Then I heard the other gun fire off. And we was just still there playing. Like nothing had happened. And then in Vietnam, some people came back crazy. I don't live in Vietnam, so what you think I'm gonna be if I live it and they just went invisible?

0: body is yours.
1: I drink about 2 or 3 pints of wine a day. But they ain't helping me, ain't doing my killing me. People understand it's destroying you.
0: If it's destroying you, why do you still drink? Do you think you've been a good father?
1: Yes, I have, to the best capability I could.

0: make records to sell.
1: What time is it, man? Man, it's only 7 o'clock. I'm going back to sleep, man.
2: You hear that, my folks? Woo. That track right there, man, oh man, oh man. Just before I say that, Better Way was featuring Lazy Bone, was a track before that. That was track number 15. And we just got into, oh yeah, that was a track I first got introduced to Saigon. And I want to say a shout out to my folks on cool.tv. Check them out, cull.tv. Much appreciation. That's how I learned about this cat. Maybe want to actually find out more about him. You can see why. When you listen to the lyrics on that, it's fly, it's real. The brother got down with it. I was like, whoa. You know what I'm saying? I remember when I was in elementary school going on the bus and seeing old cats in their 40s and 50s up early waiting for the liquor store to open up. They up early to do that, but they weren't up early to actually go to work. What was that? Man, that track was so real. That track was so real. So we're going to get into the last track of the day. We're going to get into, actually, to tell the truth, we're running too long. So we're going to get into a little bit, little tiny little tiny bit of what we're getting into. You know what I'm saying? Unfortunately, wasn't able to throw all the tracks down, I was hoping to. You know, this brother's still learning how to knock this out so we can do all the timing correctly. Went too long on this new stories and everything else, but definitely got into almost all of it. Other than the Jay-Z track that I told you about, we got into everything except two. This is one of the two, all right? So definitely. I want to say a few things before we skedaddle, get out of here. You know what I'm saying? We got a couple minutes left. So I want to say thank you to Bunny Whiskers. She was knocking it out before us, the show before us, from 10 to 12 noon. And definitely want to say something to that. We're going to definitely want you to check out the Facebook, like I was saying, Living in Life Radio Show. You do not have to be on Facebook to see us, okay? We keep it open to everybody. Same thing with the Twitter. You can check us out. This is all one word, Living the Life Sun. Sun is S-O-N. You can knock it out with that. Definitely check it out. No G on the live in, okay? Definitely check us out on the Twitter and the Facebook. The Facebook, we always got videos up. Whether it's music videos, we got news videos, we got it all up, you know what I'm saying? So we try to keep you informed and keep the family close, you know what I'm saying? So hit the like button if you're on Facebook, and if not, just come and check stuff out. You can always email us at livingthelife@gmx.com. Okay. Definitely want to say announcements of this and that, blah blah blah. Spread the word. You know, you only have a minute left, so you try to figure out everything you want to say, but I just want to say this basically. Spread the word, my folks. Let everybody know. I want to say a big shout out to those folks who are in San Quentin, Vacaville, Rikers, in Attica, wherever you at, you know what I'm saying? Wherever you at, wherever prison you at, and you waking up and you awake. We got over 1,000 people right now in California state prisons. They're actually doing hunger strikes right now because of the terrible abuse that's taking place inside there. You know what I'm saying? So to all of them, we have much love. You know what I'm saying? And to you, share this to all your folks. You know what I'm saying, my folks? Much love to you. We appreciate you. You're always, always beautiful to us. And let's just keep this rolling. You know what I'm saying? Just want to say this real quick. We got for the next 3 months, we're going to have all new acts. It's tight like that.
3: I am the God of Hellfire!

of the all-new Super Permaloop. And here are some of the things we'll say. Through refining techniques, we have a motor oil with the highest

There's a new sound, the newest sound around, the strangest sound that you have ever heard. Not like a wild boar or a jungle lion's roar. It isn't like the cry of any bird. But there's a new sound, it's deep down in the ground, and everyone who listens to it squirms. Because it's new, new sound, so deep down in the ground is the sound that's made by worms. There's a new sound, the newest sound around, the strangest sound that you have ever heard. That like a wild boar or a jungle lion's roar, it isn't like the cry of any bird. But there's a new sound, it's deep down in the ground, and everyone who listens to it squirms. Because it's new, new sound, so deep down in the ground is the sound that's made by worms. There's a new sound around, the strangest sound that you have ever heard. Not like a wild boar or a jungle lion's roar, it isn't like the cry of any bird. But there's a new sound, it's deep down in the ground, and everyone who listens to it squirms. Because it's new, new sound, so deep down in the ground is the sound that's made by worms. There's a new sound, the newest sound around, the strangest sound that you have ever heard. Not like a wild boar or a jungle lion's roar, it isn't like the cry of any bird. But there's a new sound, it's deep down in the ground, and everyone who listens to it squirms. Because it's new, new sound, so deep down in the ground is the sound that's made by worms. There's a new sound, the newest sound around, the strangest sound that you have ever heard. Not like a wild boar or a jungle lion's roar, it isn't like the cry of any bird. But there's a new sound, it's deep under the ground, and everyone who listens to it squirms. Because it's new, new sound, so deep under the ground is the sound that's made by worms.

down, down, down, down, down, down, down, down, down, down, down, down, down, down, down, down, down, down, down, down, down, down, down, down, down, down, down, down, down, down, down, down, down, 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down, down, down, down, down, down, down, down, down, down, down, down, down, down, down, down, down, down, down, down, down, down, down, down, down, down, down, down, down, down, down, down, down, down, down, down, down, down, down, down, down, down, down, down, down, down, down, down, down, down, down, down, down, down, down, down, down, down, down, down, down, down, down, down, down, down, down, down, down, down, down, down, down, down, down, down, down, down, down, down, down, down, down, down, down, down, down, down, down, down,

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down, down, down, down, down, down, down, down, down, down, down, down, down, down, down, down, down, down, down, down, down, down, down, down, down, down, down, down, down, down, down, down, down, down, down, down, down, down, down, down, down, down, down, down, down, down, down, down, down, down, down, down, down, down, down, down, down, down, down, down, down, down, down, down, down, down, down, down, down, down, down, down, down, down, down, down, down, down, down, down, down, down, down, down, down, down, down, down, down, down, down, down, down, down, down, down, down, down, down, down, down, down, down, down, down, down, down, down, down, down, down, down, down, down, down, down, down, down, down, down, down, down, down, down, down, down, down, down, down, down, down, down, down, down, down, down, down, down, down, down, down, down, down, down, down, down, down, down, down, down, down, down, down, down, down, down

0: Do you occasionally have a bit too much to drink? Well, you should listen to the Maldoror and Dr. Junk Show. We'll get you home from the bar safely. Here's an actual recording of us dropping off a longtime listener at his very doorstep. Let's listen, shall we?
1: This is letting itself into his home. And you're in.
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1: Be careful. 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You alright?
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1: Alright.
0: 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Dr. Junk and Maldoror are not actually responsible enough to make sure you get home. No civilians were harmed in the making of this promo. The Maldoror and Dr. Junk Show, just shut the door. It'll be fine.

0: Marcia, give me your hand, and I'll pull you out of this hole.
1: Oh, John!
0: There, I got you, Marcia.
1: 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I don't know what I would do without you.
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1: Ahora la en logo bang, blago bang, blago bang, bossa fatac. 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

Willie, I hear you're going to be in the movies. They're going to put you in the limelight with Chris Christopherson. You'll be back in the 60s, rather, starring in a movie.

Hello world, it's Radio Valencia. This is David James Fraser. This is the Escape Velocity for January 12th, 2026. Right now it's about noon as we record this, and I'll be here for about 2 hours. It's going low and slow today as the energy dictates. Thanks so much for joining. We will have lots of smooth edges ahead of us for the next couple of hours.

Radio Valencia, coming back to the live mix for July 21st, 2025. DJ Fraser, David James Fraser with the Escape Velocity transmissions from Mission. Fixing it live, no AI. It's festival season. Festival season is continuing, and we are going to focus on Britpop in observance of the reunification of the Nation of Oasis. It's going to be all about the Britpop, indie, and all things related in celebration of, or really all about celebration. So we will be hearing from, Pulp right now. Odd indie stuff like the Mighty Lemon Drops, but also classics like Buzzcocks, you know, Usual Suspects, Suede. Oh, maybe we might hear some Oasis, Stone Roses, things like that, as refracted back from the lens of a guy who grew up on the west coast of the United States, and for reasons I don't fully understand myself, I just love British pop music. So, you're in for it. I'm gonna hand it back over to the music. I hope you enjoy it. Thanks for listening.

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This is the Escape Velocity with your host, David J. Fraser, here until about 2 o'clock California time on July 21st, 2025. It's a rainy day, rare rainy day here in San Francisco, pairing nicely with the British music that we will be playing today, sort of inspired by the reunification of Oasis. Just heard a couple there from a band called We Were Promised Jetpacks, Scottish band, possibly the best band name ever. I'm gonna submit that for all time great achievement for a great band name. And before that, News of the World from the Jam. There is no Oasis without Paul Weller. When are they getting back together? I think that would be possibly as big as Oasis coming back together after 16 years. Before that, some 80s vintage British indie from the Mighty Lemon Drops. The Other Side of You, absolutely rocking. Could not get enough of that back in the day. We also heard from the Buzzcocks an instrumental called Walking Distance. And started off the set with a weird one from Pulp called Space off of a BBC hit The North Session soundtrack album. So I'm going to turn it back over. You know, we will be hearing from lots of Britpop and indie today. So you know what that means. If you know, you know. If not, then pretend that the Beatles had, like, as a band, like, I don't know, 10,000 children, and they all went out and had bands. And that's what, to me, that's what Britpop kind of sounds like. Okay, so thanks for listening. We'll be back later after the music, turning it back over to We Were Promised Jetpacks. Lots of surprises yet to come. 5, 1.

now. Cast. That's Cast. That's one of the opening acts for Oasis on their reconstituted state of touring and performing and blowing away the masses by all accounts. Cast, definitely part of the Britpop scene back in the 90s, but that's brand new stuff from them. It's called Poison Vine featuring P.P. Arnold. And before that, we heard Star Sign by Teenage Fan Club off of their 1991 album Bandwagon-esque. Started off the set with Oasis, Do You Know What I Mean? From Be Here Now, speaking words of wisdom from Oasis in 1997. Music bringing the people together here on Radio Valencia and all across the globe, on the internet, in live and in person, whenever you go out and see live bands. So this set is sort of inspired by the reunion of Oasis and revisiting the amazing genre of Britpop music and British indie. Really, in my opinion, the finest pop music on the planet. So we're just going to keep that theme going. With next up, we have King of the Curb. This is Ecobilly.

fine, fine stuff from Liam Gallagher. You may have heard of him. He's also the singer for Oasis. And a guy named John Squire, who is the guitar player for a band called the Stone Roses, which they used to run the world of Britpop before Oasis came along. You know, for whatever reason, Joe's did not be a band anymore, but their music lives on. And we also heard in that set from Blur, the contender to unseat Oasis for the biggest band in Britpop back in the 90s, recently conceded that Oasis had, in fact, won the war, the battle, the everything when it comes to that music, but they continue to rock on, and you may also be familiar with the music of Damon Albarn through his work in the group called Gorillaz, which is just absolutely massive, and quite a kick to check out live. Recommend, if you can see them, please do. Started off the set with a group called Ecobelly from their album On in 1995, a song called King of the Curb. So anyway, we are celebrating the music of Britpop, sort of inspired by the recent reunion of Oasis, looking super match fit, I guess they say, and rocking up crowds across the globe. And they are just one of many dozens of bands that, you know, could probably constitute its own radio show here on Radio Valencia. That's an interesting idea. Maybe we'll get to that. But I do play a lot of Britpop here on the Escape Velocity, and that's what we're going to be playing until about 2 o'clock today with me, your host on the Escape Velocity, David James Fraser. Really can't celebrate Britpop without a whole lot of love for the Stone Roses. So we're going to keep it going with an album they did of remixes back in 2000. This is a song that's been sort of reimagined from its original. It's called Shoot You Down. This is the Soul Hooligan remix.

Gallagher of Oasis, his solo stuff. Some of the first sounds he ever put out as a solo artist post-Oasis. That's off the first album from Noel Gallagher's High Flying Birds in 2011. Everybody's on the Run. Absolutely solid stuff all the way through on all of his solo stuff, but just not the same magic. You need the brothers together to make the magic, apparently. Before that, we heard Shoot You Down, the Soul Hooligans remix of Stone Roses, absolutely massive song for them. That came out in 2000, and we heard really, really strong stuff from Liam Gallagher and John Squire of the Stone Roses. So kind of a Oasis Stone Roses love fest there for you. We are doing an all Britpop type set today, British indie, in celebration of Oasis coming back together and making a lot of people very, very happy in the process. I wanted to dig a little deeper into the archives of British indie with the Wild Swans. This is called Northern England. Goes out to Oasis for bothering to get the band back together. Enjoy.

Radio Valencia, The Escape Velocity, David James Fraser, your host here until 2 p.m. I mean, I could do this all day, but I've only got another 45 minutes. That was Joe Strummer's Grave by Wild Billy Childish and the Musicians of the British Empire from a single they did back in 2006. Look, I've got like no emotional appreciation of the nonstop cultural references that song is constructed out of, and yet I think it's just like such an incredibly cool song. Like, this is the power of Britpop to make really melodic rock that makes people want to move and be happy and sing, and that is why I'm dedicating these 2 hours today to the genre of Britpop and British indie for Wild Billy Childish and the Musicians of the British Empire. We heard from Supergrass, Law Song, off of their 2003 album Life on Other Planets. No Britpop set would be complete without a lot of Paul Weller. We heard from The Jam earlier, but that was his solo stuff, a thing he did called Fly on the Wall, which is from B-Side and Rarities Collection from 2000. Started off the set from from Wild Swans, which is Ian Brody, who I love because he was involved in producing Echo and the Bunnymen. That came out in 1989. Bring Back That Spark to Northern England is what Ian Brody asked for, and what the Gallagher brothers decided to do was make that happen. And so, in appreciation, we're featuring them and a lot of other bands and musicians from that genre here on Radio Valencia, here on the Escape Velocity, here today, July 21st, 2025. Back to it with some 80s indie primo stuff from the Primitives.

been waiting long enough to judge, but I guess by now you don't care much these last few months. I found you'll find you don't get too far by being kind to get your wants in life. Is it right to be false with us? And that's nice. She gets more money, nothing for free. Halfway, hey, what is that to me? But needs less. Rent goes up enough to ignore. Oh, shut. Telling me to be more civil than the rest, or to make your table off the base. I wish I could be confident enough to tell you I'm not happy, or feeling great about the

Good afternoon, Casbah Club listener. How are you doing this afternoon? This is your selector, King Rat, here to play some rock and some roll for you. Often undefinable, indefinable, uncategorical, uncategorizable, uncategorizable tunes like that one by Gans. The artist is called Gans. The song was This Product. Is it rock? Is it industrial? Is it post-punk? Is it post-rock? I don't know what it is. But that's the song we kicked off our show today. Hope you enjoyed it. Moving right along, the next song I've queued up is this band called Go-Go Penguin. I met this guy when I was on vacation who told me that Go-Go Penguin was his favorite band. And I'm like, wow, I've never even heard of this band. It's really exciting when you... I literally love going to a show of a band that I only kind of sort of know of. And then you get there and there's a couple hundred people who this is their favorite band and they know all the words and they're just having a blast. And I actually really enjoy that, even if they're not like my favorite band, but I still have a good time. And so that's kind of how I feel about introducing you to Go-Go Penguin, because this guy really dug them. And so now you get to listen to them and see what you think. The song is called Call to the Void, and it's a little jazzy. I apologize in advance. I don't really play jazz. But, you know, it rocks enough to fit my kind of way I think of this show. So here we go. Enjoy.

Okay, so that was a patented Casbah Club all over the place set. I kind of enjoyed it. The first song was Go Go Penguin doing a song called Call to the Void. And then we had an artist or a band called Sex Mask. The song was called No Love. And then S.G. Goodman did that Butthole Surface cover of Pepper. And then that last band was called, the band is The Thing. And the song is Dave's TV. It's like anything that has Dave's name in it, I can't help but think that Dave's not here, man. Everything's Dave's not here. I don't know. That routine just sticks in your head once you know it, you know. Dave's not here. Anyway, that was kind of fun, The Thing. Let's see. What do I have coming up next? Oh, yeah. Juliet and the Licks. They were a band. I don't know, like, I guess a good 20 years ago now, Juliet Lewis's band. I don't know how you feel about celebrities going off and forming bands. I kind of have no problem with it. It's like, go be creative. Do something more interesting than pretending to be other people on screen. And so anyway, Juliet and the Licks is all right. So we're going to play You're Speaking My Language off of their You're Speaking My Language album. And it goes like this.

You certainly didn't think you were going to live forever. And Roger Daltrey says, I'm going to die before I get old. Well, you know, I'm going to die, so fuck it. Might as well enjoy myself while I'm fucking here.

Oh, I like that one very much. I like a little No Gods, No Masters, poppy, punky chorus to sing along to. Isn't that nice? Very nice, very nice. Okay, that set was started off by Juliet and the Licks doing You're Speaking My Language, followed by a band called the Skinner Brothers. The song was Pie and Mash. And then we had from Columbia, Ella Minus. Song was called Upwards. And then that last band was called So Good from the UK. I rewrote the fucking Bible is the name of the song. I like that poppy tune. You know, I was wondering if I was going to address the fact that I have not done a show for a while. I've been busy with stuff and things and like all kinds of stuff. I mean, summer ended up being a busier time than I expected. I mean, I did sort of bring it upon myself. I gave myself a couple more projects than I had before the summer started. So that's kept me a little bit busy. I'm actually going to be back here in this studio on Saturday to be interviewed about one of those projects. I moved to Salem, Massachusetts a couple years ago, and this year I'm starting to do some film festivals because film festivals is kind of what I know how to do. And so I have one coming up next weekend of a series of Irish films. And then in September, I have a series of animal films. And then, you know, my usual October festivals, et cetera, et cetera. Anyway, I've been busy. And then, you know, stuff happening with the family and the town and just, I don't know, stuff going on. I don't know how it is with you, but just stuff is going on. It's been kind of a hectic summer. There's been cool sports stuff happening with the Knicks and then the soccer and then all that stuff. Anyway, it's been kind of cool. But I haven't been here. I haven't been here to do a show. It's been like a month since I've done a show, but I'm glad to be here today. And I'm going to try to keep it up a little bit more frequently. I'll do my best. I do try, I swear. Okay, the next tune I have queued up is a band called This Is a Revolver. The song is Machine Man.

0: Okay, another four songs in the books for today's Kasbah Club show. Started off with This Is a Revolver. Song was Machine Man. And then we had Spinnerette. Spinnerette was the first band after the Distillers that Brody Dahl put together, before Brody Dahl just decided to just be Brody Dahl and not a Spinnerette. That song was Ghetto Love. And then we had Voca Gentle was the band. The song was Cheddar Man. And then the Murder City Devils doing Rum to Whiskey. Murder City Devils are a lot of fun. Good song, good song. Let's see. Okay, coming up next. Well, I had a good time, actually. I enjoyed that last Skinner Brothers song, so I'm going to play you another Skinner Brothers song. This one is called Bong Ripper. It goes like this.
1: It's been a long time. Yes, it has. Still learning to smoke, though. What smoke?

Okay, there we go. Another quick set. You know, when the songs are less than 3 minutes long, the set goes pretty fast. That one started off with the Skinner Brothers out of London, England. The song was Bong Ripper. Followed by the Rakes, also out of London, England, although I think more like 20 years ago. I don't think the Rakes are around currently, but that song is called Strasbourg. It was a very indie rock alt sound. I liked it. And then we had D-Clan Walsh and the Decadent West from Glasgow, Scotland. The song was called Inaction. And then that last song was Meryl Streak out of Dublin. This is If This Is Life is the name of the tune. So, yeah, that was a very Casbah Club type set. Bunch of bands from overseas. Overseas being the British Isles, I suppose. It's how I usually go. I have another one, actually. This next band is Yard Act. I've played them before on the show. They're out of Leeds, England. This song is Redeemer.

Okay, so we started off that set with Yard Act doing a song called Redeemer, followed by The Slow Country. The song was Firing Line. And then we had The Last Dinner Party doing Big Dog, and then the last band, Proto Martyr, out of Detroit, Michigan. The song was called Processed by the Boys. That catches us up. Let's see, about 80 minutes into my show. I have 40 minutes left. Okay. Coming up next, one of my favorite bands, King Khan and the Shrines. This song is from the Idle No More album. It is called Luckiest Man.

Okay, so let's see. King Khan in the Shrines did Luckiest Man to kick off that set. Then we had Vegas doing When It's Gone, followed by Metz doing Get Off, and then Heidi Curtis was that last song What Am I Missing. Pretty good stuff. I played you something by Brody Dahl earlier from Spinneret, and now we're going to play a Brody Dahl solo tune with the interesting title of Meet the Fetus, Oh the Joy. Here we go.

0: All righty then. So that is this almost my last set. I have maybe time for another,
1: it's hot.
0: Maybe time for another song or two. I don't know. We'll see. Let's see what happens. Let's hold on. Pushing buttons. All right. So that set was Brody Dahl started it off with Meet the Fetus, Oh the Joy, followed by Nis, spelled N-I-I-S, Nis. The song was The Bow. And then we had Big Special out of the West Midlands of England. Yes, Boss was the song. The last tune was Mall from Dublin, Ireland, a song called Laundries. And I got 10 minutes left on the show. I have enough time to play you a new song by the Bobby Lees and then maybe one other thing. I don't know what yet. So let me just get started here with the Bobby Lees. The song is Napoleon, and it goes like this. Hope you enjoyed the show. We'll see you next week, hopefully.

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All right, Radio Valencia, here we are for real this time. Welcome. This is the takeover for the next at least hour and a half. Me and Ben. I'm DJ Lento from Freaks to the Front. We're gonna spin some records, some house music for you. Sit back, relax, enjoy.

man, you're kidding me here. I'm so anxious to go after you. Great tunes. Stay tuned. This is Radio Valencia. Come over. I don't know. Come find us.

How's everybody doing out there? Creaks the front, not in the studio today. Usually here every Saturday from 12 till 2. Freaks to the Front, fantastic stuff. Banana Split right before them. Every Saturday from 10 till 2. Sorry, 10 till 12. And then yours truly, GG ESB, with Original Brewer in the studio today. We've been gone for a while. It's good to be back. We are ES Beats. We're here every Saturday from 2 till 4. I figured we'd start early. It's all vinyl, people. I'm going back to my very first love. Movies. Doodles.

0: Hello.
1: Hello.
0: How you doing over there?
1: I'm good.
0: You like that one? That yes. Take you back in time?
1: Yes. Little Huey.
0: Welcome everyone to ES Beats. I'm DJ ESB, joined by the beautiful and the incomparable DJ Original Brewer.
1: That's very sweet, lovey.
0: How you doing, darling?
1: I'm doing well.
0: We're doing all vinyl today. That's right. We've been gone for a month, maybe a little more than that. Has it been 4 weeks or 5 weeks? Feels a while.
1: Yeah, I think five.
0: Well, it's good to be back.
1: Yes.
0: And we watched a lot of football over the last 4 weeks.
1: Yes, indeed.
0: It was all fantastic right up until the last 4 minutes.
1: Yes.
0: So I know there's people out there watching the meaningless third place game today, which is, I've never understood it, never will, not going to watch it, never have. No. I think I might have watched the one in 1990, but I mean, come on, there's no reason for it except for maybe someone will get an injury.
1: Yeah, kind of sad.
0: Feels very defeatist. It's like
1: it is.
0: Can you imagine if the loser of the AFC and the NFC championship then had to play to each other the day before the Super Bowl? It doesn't make any sense.
1: No.
0: Anyway, you're listening to ES Beats. We're here on Radio Valencia.fm, transmissions from the Mission. It's so good to be back with you. We went through our vinyl Odyssey since last November. We played all the alphabet. We did all of the artists from A to Z or Z, depending on where you're from. And now we're on my personal favorite, very special to me, and quite proud of, my vinyl collection of soundtracks.
1: Yep.
0: Mostly movies, I think 90%, 95% movies, but there's some TV in there too. We've got enough, I think, for three shows. So I just grabbed a bucket of them and brought them down. These are all our own personal vinyl collection. We kick things off with two from Back to the Future. We had the original score, the main theme from Alan Silvestri from the 1985. It came out January 1st, 1985, the soundtrack.
1: Oh, wow. I didn't realize that.
0: Yeah. Back to the Future Center. And then we had Aggressive Expansion by Hans Zimmer from the amazing Dark Knight.
1: I feel like there's going to be a lot of Hans.
0: There might be.
1: And John Williams.
0: It's funny. I don't think Hans is... I mean this in the nicest possible way because he's very good. We've seen him live. He's amazing. Yeah. But I do think he's overrated.
1: Really?
0: I do. I think a lot of his songs... I mean, John Williams too. I don't think John Williams is overrated at all. But I do think you can tell when you're listening to a John Williams score... Likewise, I think you can tell when you're listening to a Hans Zimmer score, but for some reason, I don't know, there's just not as much to a Hans Zimmer score. The emotion's there, but it's usually more long chords and just one note for a long period of time to make the emotion swell, whereas John Williams was more of a classical composer, real proper pieces of music. Anyway, that's just a sidetrack. Should we play some music for you?
1: Let's do it.
0: So I don't know if we want to play Name That Movie. I don't know how many people we've got listening. We've been gone for a while, so we may not have a lot of people in the chat room. But if you go to RadioValencia.fm and get in the chat room there, it's free. You just get in and start talking to us. We're both in there.
1: Yep.
0: You can guess the name of the movie.
1: Yes.
0: We've done Back to the Future and The Dark Knight.
1: Yes.
0: Directed by Christopher Nolan, who is making a big splash right now with his brand new epic, The Odyssey, which I can't wait to see. We'll talk about that too.
1: Yeah.
0: But let's get back to some soundtracks.
1: Okay.
0: We've got, I thought Back in Time was a good way to start the show there from Huey Lewis and the News off Back to the Future because we're going to be going back in time.
1: Well, yeah.
0: I've got soundtracks from pretty much every decade, from silent movies to today. This one's not so far. This actually appeared in a film in the 70s named after the song, actually. The movie has the same name, but then it was made more famous by Quentin Tarantino in his film Jackie Brown a couple of decades later. The opening track to Jackie Brown, actually, and the opening track to this film. Toodles.
1: Toodles.

0: only have 10 minutes.
1: 10 minutes for what?
0: I have 10 minutes to buy my tickets.
1: Come on, honey, you can do this.
0: I know it, but geez. It's because the symphony always sells out when they release their holiday lineup.
2: Oh, the holiday? You're not going to get the James Bond one?
0: No. Oh. The Christmas time concerts, honey.
2: Because they're doing James Bond symphony in like a week. Two weeks.
0: I'm checking it. They might.
2: Are they doing films or?
0: Yeah. As a matter of fact, it looks like they're doing Star Wars this coming year.
2: Oh, my goodness. Well, way to give away the last song because no one would have got it.
0: Return of the Jedi.
2: Ooh, Return of the Jedi would be fun.
0: They're also doing The Ring.
2: What did we do there? Did we do Empire?
0: Ooh, I wouldn't want to see The Ring.
2: Absolutely.
0: No.
2: Yeah, because the symphony's haunted anyway. That'd be perfect.
0: The Night Before Christmas. Oh, honey, your favorite. They're doing Avatar.
2: Ugh.
0: They're doing Metropolis.
2: Oh, I wouldn't mind seeing
0: that. That's interesting.
2: All right, let's go back to this. We kicked that last set off with Across 110th Street by Bobby Womack from the 1972 film with the same name, Across 110th Street. Great movie. Just watched it recently, and actually DJ Original Brewer and I were in the dining room on the 4th of July evening. I have to get a bailing on the fireworks because of the fog.
0: Yeah.
2: And we listened to that whole soundtrack while we played dominoes. That's it was quite nice. It was really cool.
0: It was super fun.
2: It's a great soundtrack. Then we had the 1941 March by John Williams from Steven Spielberg's alleged flop, but I still enjoy it. The 1941 came out in 1979. Spielberg was getting I've just finished reading a book, and it was phenomenal, actually. The Three Legends of Hollywood is about George Lucas, Steven Spielberg, and Francis Ford Coppola, and their rise through the 70s. I couldn't put it down. It was amazing.
0: Yeah.
2: I learned so much about peripheral characters in their life. I didn't realize that Margot Kidder has this amazing, well, tragic story, but amazing story, and how she's connected with them. The screenwriter for E.T., I'm not going to give anything away. You should really read the book. It's phenomenal. And Spielberg was getting accused of being too dark in his films. He invented the blockbuster, which he eternally regretted because of what it did to Hollywood, but which is a really fascinating read, too. George Lucas and Spielberg ended up creating the blockbuster, of which they didn't like because the studios took it over and created sequels all the time. Anyway, that's a separate thing. Spielberg was getting accused of being too dark because of Jaws and Close Encounters of the Third Kind. And so he went and just did something fun in 1941. And he poked fun of himself too. The opening shot is an homage and a spoof of his own film Jaws. So, but I love it. It didn't do well. It would cost a lot of money. But the music is fantastic, and John Belushi, he's not in it enough, but when he's in it, he steals the movie. You should really just see it for him. I think he's only in it for, if you add up the minutes, I think it's maybe 11 minutes of screen time, maybe 15, but every scene he's in, he steals. It's amazing. And then we had a disco version there of Star Wars. It was the main title and the Cantina Band, originally, obviously, but composed by John Williams, but it was done by Jeff Love's Big Disco Sound. From the 1978 album Close Encounters of the Third Kind and Other Disco Galactic Themes. A record that my parents bought when it came out in 1978, and I must have played it. I played it more than anything else when I was a kid, to the point where my mom thinks she got it from me, but she didn't. It was theirs, and I just played it all the time. It had everything on there. It even had stuff from Logan's Run and The Omega Man and Blake 7. I mean, come on. Phenomenal stuff. You're listening to ES Beats here on Radio Valencia.fm, transmissions from the Mission, live in a beautiful, sunny San Francisco today.
0: Yeah.
2: England is playing France in the third-place match of the World Cup, yeah. Which I've never understood. I don't understand why they have it. I think they at least make it worth something.
0: Yeah.
2: Like, I really believe that if you make it to the final of the World Cup, or if you win the third-place match, you should then automatically qualify for the next World Cup. Right now, it doesn't mean anything. These guys don't want to play. They just want to go home. They just came. They're 3 days short of their goal that they've been working on for 4 years of their life. I mean, come on. There's no reason to play this game. Anyway, sorry. Let's get back to some music, shall we?
0: Yeah.
2: But England is winning. Great. We're doing soundtracks today of our own personal vinyl collection. And we're in the chat room. DJ Grandma is the only one playing along. She's
0: done well, though.
2: She's doing well. You can name that movie in the chat room if you don't cheat. We're going to go all around. We've got film scores, obviously. I collect them. But then also just proper soundtracks that have songs on them, like real songs that charted, like this next documentary. When this documentary came out, it was, let me think. I was living in Palo Alto. And wow. It blew me away. And I must have seen it 3 or 4 times when it came out. I know I saw it at least twice at the cinema.
0: Yeah.
2: And I know DJ Original Brewer loves this. How could you not love this?
0: Oh, my.
2: Here's the Buena Vista Social Club.
0: Yes! Dude!

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Everybody ought to have a maid. Someone who, when fetching you your slipper, will be winsome as a whippoorwill and graceful as a grouse. Fluttering up the stairways, shuttering up the windows, cluttering up the bedroom, buttering up the master, buttering all around.

0: Clattering in the kitchen,
1: flattering in the bedroom,
0: pouring all around the house.
2: I've been a virgin. How is she?
3: A maid.
1: A maid.
2: A maid.
4: A maid. Everybody ought to have a maid. Some

0: Woohoo!
1: Good stuff right there.
0: Very good stuff.
1: The amazing, incomparable Freddie Mercury of Queen, yes. Live Aid there from the soundtrack.
0: Bohemian
1: Rhapsody. That's right.
0: DJ Grandma.
1: Bohemian Rhapsody and Radio Gaga there, back-to-back, live from Wembley. The soundtrack from the film that came out in 2018, Bohemian Rhapsody. Before that, we had the completely politically correct song, Everybody Ought to Have a Maid, by Stephen Sondheim, from A Funny Thing Happened on the Way to the Forum. One of my favorite guilty pleasures. Came out in 1966. Mm. Buster Keaton shows up in that movie.
0: Ah.
1: Great movie. Michael Crawford, the original the Phantom, and... also from Some Others Do Have Him.
0: Yeah.
1: Was in that. Fantastic stuff. And Zero Mostel and Michael Horton and all kinds of people in that movie. And I love that movie. And then we kick things off with Chan Chan by Buena Vista Social Club.
0: So good.
1: From the documentary film of the same name. Came out in 1997 when I was living in Palo Alto. And like I said at the beginning, I went to go see that a couple of times. Good stuff.
0: Yes.
1: One of the times I went to go see it was with Hillary, actually.
0: Well, I remember, yes, they were so into it. And remember that Cuban restaurant in Palo Alto that we used to love
1: What was it called?
0: I don't know.
1: That place was amazing.
0: God, we had my mom's birthday there 1 year too. It was a big birthday.
1: It was so good.
0: Was it her 70th? 60th? No.
1: Back then, no. It would have been her 60th at the latest. 50th or 60th.
0: Yeah, I guess so. But yeah, we had it there. It was so good.
1: I wish I could remember
0: the
1: name of it.
0: Not La Bodega, but it was something like that.
1: It was great.
0: Yeah,
1: You're listening to ES Beats live on RadioValencia.fm, transmissions from the Mission, community-led radio station here in San Francisco, mm-hmm. with phenomenal shows. I mean, seriously, doesn't matter what day you want to tune in, because it's some great stuff.
0: Yeah, we had it on this morning.
1: We did. We've been listening to it quite a bit. So today we had, earlier this morning, a brand new show, 10 a.m. till noon, Banana Split, then from noon till 2, fantastic stuff with Freaks to the Front, then Yours Truly with Original Brewer, ES Beats here, 2 till 4. And then you've got the amazing DJ Jasper coming in with broadcasts from Limbo from 4 till

0: 6, and then you've got the Conflux Cornucopia Cerebellum Cocktail Hour. Yeah, say that 5 times first. From 6 till 8, and then it reruns again from 8 till 10. So Saturday, that's just Saturday.
1: Yeah.
0: And just go to the website, radiovalencia.fm, and check out the homepage. All of our shows are there. It's fantastic stuff. We've got people tuned in from all over the world, wherever you are. We thank you so much for tuning in, whether it's DJ Mimi and Pop-Pop, DJ Grandma and Grandpa, everyone in between. Wherever you are in the world, thanks for joining us. We're doing all vinyl. It's our own personal collection. This is this particular segment is probably one of my pride and joy possessions. It's my vinyl collection for movie soundtracks, some really obscure stuff, some invaluable things in there, and enough to do at least 3 shows. We may even do 4. We don't know.
1: Yeah.
0: We'll see. We're coming up on, well, we've still got time. We've only been going on for like 45 minutes so far, so we'll keep going.
1: Yeah.
0: This is a TV movie.
1: Oh.
0: Yeah, this was a TV movie. I don't know if... I think maybe it ended up in the cinema, but it ended up being a TV show. People think of it as...
1: Everywhere, though? This isn't like an obscure British one.
0: No, this is an American thing. And but thanks for that. That's good. There'll be some of that later. There'll be some of that later. Don't worry.
1: I figured. That's why I had to clarify.
0: I'm not saying it's not obscure, but I'm saying it's an American show.
1: All right, fair.
0: And people associate it with TV, not movie, but...
1: Okay.
0: This is the movie soundtrack.
1: Okay.
0: It's very short.
1: I'm intrigued.
0: But it's a lot of fun.
1: Okay.
0: DJ Grandpa might get it.
1: Okay.
0: Toodles.
1: Toodles.

0: We're back.
1: Oh, hi.
0: Hey, how you doing over there?
1: I'm doing well.
2: That was a good block there.
1: Yes.
0: We kick things off, for those that didn't know, that was the main theme from Battlestar Galactica at the beginning. Stu Phillips and Glenn Lawson came out in 1978. It was a great movie, and then it turned into a TV show that they resurrected not that long ago. They rebooted it. I didn't watch the reboot, but I heard good things. Yeah, Battlestar Galactica there at the beginning with the stirring music. Then we went right into The Blue Danube by Johann Strauss, made famous in modern times by Stanley Kubrick and his 1968 epic 2001 A Space Odyssey.
1: It's a great piece of music.
0: There's Odyssey again. And then we had, it is a great piece of music. And then we had Love Letters by Keddy Lester from the 1986 soundtrack to Blue Velvet. Phenomenal film. David Lynch, very, very strange, as you would imagine, because David Lynch...
1: He's a weird one.
0: It's such an abstract film. Dennis Hopper with a very disturbing performance. I haven't seen it since college. I don't know if I'd like it as much now. I watched a lot edgier stuff when I was younger in college. Really kind of blew my mind, and Blue Velvet was one of them. But I don't know if I'd appreciate it as much now. I should probably check it out. Mm. But I remember Dennis Hopper being pretty messed up in it. Isabella Rossellini and Kyle MacLachlan. Just a great movie. And then we had The Breakfast Club there at the end, of course. Don't You Forget About Me. Simple Minds.
1: Great movie, great music.
0: From 1985.
1: So good.
0: How's everybody doing out there? England's up 4-0 at halftime in a meaningless game. Brilliant. Way to do it today. Typical England. Can't do it when it counts.
1: Oh, lovey.
0: Five tournaments in a row. What's the point?
1: Oh, honey.
0: Having a little bit of a debate with my aunt on text. She's blaming it all on the coach, which I think is ridiculous. Yes, he got conservative at the end, but the players just ran out of gas. There's no getting around it. He didn't make those substitutions for 20 minutes after they started not doing anything. So at some point, the players need to look themselves in the mirror. I got to be honest, because there's something that's missing in their brain, in their mentality, that can get it done when it counts. Yeah. And again, when it's kind of a fun game, a meaningless game, they're amazing, like they are today.
1: Yeah,
0: they are in the group games.
1: Yep.
0: Harry Kane's always amazing in the groups and never shows up in the knockouts. Did he do anything? I mean, he had that one thing against Congo, which was great.
1: Yeah.
0: But he just looked out of gas. They look out of gas. They're tired.
1: Yeah.
0: Anyway, let's just play some music. Oh, like I said, it's so you're listening to all vinyl today.
1: Yes.
0: On ES Beats. We've been gone for a month. It's good to be back. And it's not all movies. It's TV and radio, too. It's my soundtrack section in my collection at home. This one, DJ Original Brew in the last break was making fun of me finding something obscure. Well, it doesn't get any more obscure than this.
1: Good Lord. Toodles.
3: This is the planet Earth. Our planet. It is a small planet wrapped in clouds, but for us it is a very important place. It is home. Supposing we look away from the Earth and travel in our imaginations across the vast starry stretches of outer space. Then we can imagine other stars. Stranger stars by far than ever shone in our night sky. And planets, too. This calm, serene orb, sailing majestically among the myriad stars of the firmament. Perhaps this star, too, is home for somebody. Can we imagine the sort of people that might live on a star like this? Let us go very close. Let us look and listen very carefully. We shall see.

0: That was a good one. I love me some Butch Cassidy.
1: You like that one?
0: Yeah.
1: Yeah, that was the Sundance Kid song from the Butch Cassidy and the Sundance Kid soundtrack.
0: I didn't realize there was a Sundance Kid song.
1: Yeah, Burt Bacharach, 1969.
0: Wow.
1: Phenomenal stuff. The whole album's good.
0: He did so much music, yeah. Didn't he?
1: That was a good block. We kicked things off with a very obscure one. It was the Clangers from 1969.
0: Your mom got it.
1: Did she really? That's amazing.
0: Yeah.
1: It was the first episode ever. 1969, and Vernon Elliott did all the music for it. Phenomenal stuff. And then we had, and I managed to find that on vinyl. It was released in 2001. And it was a collector's item vinyl, and I just had to have it because it reminded me of my childhood. And yes, everything you're hearing today is from our own personal vinyl collection. So every so often you'll hear an obscure one, like, how the hell did you find that? Well, we found it, and we're proud of it. We had Caddyshack off to that. Kenny Loggins with I'm All Right from the 1980 soundtrack. Then we had John Williams with Cavatina, which was the instrumental from The Deer Hunter from his 1979 solo album Bridges, which was TJ Grandma's. And then, like I said, we had the Sundance Kid. I picked up that Butch Cassidy and Sundance Kid soundtrack not that long ago. It might have been post-COVID. I finally found it on vinyl. Phenomenal stuff. You're listening to ES Beats here on Radio Valencia.fm. I am DJ ESB, joined in the studio by Original Brewer. We missed you all. We've been gone for a month. We're back now, and we'll be back for a while. Although, I will be gone a couple of weekends, I guess. Are we gone next weekend?
0: No, I don't think so.
1: I thought we were going to... No? All right.
0: That's the following.
1: Okay.
0: Yeah.
1: And then I'm going to Boston for the baseball trip.
0: Yeah.
1: Third week of August. But anyway, we'll figure it out. You're listening to us now, which is all that matters.
0: Exactly.
1: And it's all of our own soundtracks that we brought from home. We've got enough, I think, I thought we had enough for three shows. We might have enough for four. We'll see. Because we're just going to keep going. It's 3:20 here on a wonderful Saturday afternoon in San Francisco. The sun is shining. It's a little muggy.
0: It is, kind of.
1: Don't forget to stay tuned at 4 o'clock.
0: Yeah.
1: For a broadcast from Limbo with DJ Jasper. Fantastic stuff. But for now, let's go to Halloween, shall we?
0: Oh, geez.
1: Let's go to October 31st.
0: Oh, toodles.

0: the amazing John Williams there with the resolution and end titles to Close Encounters of the Third Kind. That's from the original soundtrack. It's actually an original print that I got, the 1977 soundtrack to Close Encounters of the Third Kind, which DJ Original Brew and I went to go see last Sunday at the Castro, the renovated, rejuvenated, just beautiful Castro Theater in the Castro District, walking distance from our house. I mean, we're so lucky. Walked down there and we watched it on 70 mil. It was amazing. 70 millimeter print.
1: Yep.
0: And it was a print because we saw the watermarks happened a lot.
1: Yeah.
0: It was awesome, though. And the sound was just incredible. You forget how good the sound is on that film. The sound editing, it must have won for it. I know he didn't win, but I think it must have won for sound editing. It's unbelievable. That loss was all instrumentals for that last block. We had two from John Carpenter to start things off. For those that don't know, John Carpenter, I mean, he directed, obviously, amazing director. Halloween.
1: Well, yeah, that's what we heard.
0: Yeah, he did Halloween, Escape from New York. So many amazing films. The remake of
1: The Thing. What did you just watch that was so horrible?
0: The Thing. That was Escape from L.A. He did that one, too. But he also did all the music for his own films. So the Halloween theme was actually written by him. I don't know if it was performed by him, but he definitely wrote it and as the director of the film, and he wrote the movie. And then the second song you heard right after that from Halloween was Pork Chop Express, which is the main theme song to Big Trouble in Little China with Kurt Russell.
1: Yeah.
0: A big favorite of John Carpenter's.
1: I was just going to say, he's in like all the movies.
0: Yeah, and he's in four of his films, including The Thing, one of the best remakes of all time. And that's filmed here in San Francisco, in Chinatown, supposedly, although it's very much a studio for most of the shots. But that is from an amazing album I found a couple years ago. It's called John Carpenter Anthology, and it's all the movie themes that he wrote from 1974 to 1998. Phenomenal stuff. I probably got that one at... I think I got that one right around the corner.
1: At Tunnel?
0: At Stranded.
1: Oh, Stranded.
0: Yeah, I think I got it at Stranded. The one after that, which probably no one got, it's just a lovely, delightful film called Cannibal Holocaust.
1: Good God!
0: Which has a lot of controversy surrounding it. There's a documentary about it.
1: I wonder why.
0: There are rumors that people were eaten. The whole thing was that they actually did stumble across cannibals and were filming it. So it's done like a documentary. It's very controversial when it came out. Banned in England for years. It might still be banned there.
1: Good Lord.
0: Came out in 1980. That was the main theme from Cannibal Holocaust by Riz Ortolani and DJ 8 Boy Monkey Girl. DJ Chris Brashears there got me that. Chris Rockwell got me that album. I think it was for my 30th. No, it would have been my 40th when we were at the... Remember we were at Churchill's? You're not listening to me.
1: It's okay. I do.
0: We're doing the radio show right now, honey.
1: Yeah, I'm sorry. I was looking at something.
0: We had Close Encounters of the Third Kind. So... let's get back to some music, shall we?
1: Yeah.
0: Here on ES Beats. I'm going to play you a song now. It's one of my favorite soundtracks of all time.
1: Yeah.
0: Off one of my favorite films of all time.
1: Oh, boy.
0: And it was filmed all here in San Francisco. Toodles.
1: Oh, toodles. I bet I know.

0: Amazing stuff there. The Place Where Dreams Come True by James Horner from the Field of Dreams soundtrack from 1989. Just an amazing scene. Hey, Dad, want to have a catch? Before that, we had... What do we have before that? I've already forgotten. I'm sure it was really good.
1: Deliverance.
0: That's right. Deliverance. Dueling Banjos. Thank you very much. Dueling Banjos for DJ Gramer, one of her favorites. We got time for one more because... DJ Jasper is supposed to be here. Not here yet, but should be here every Saturday from 4 till 6 with broadcasts from Limbo. I have been DJ ESB with the wonderful, the incomparable DJ Original Brewer. And we've got time for one last one. This one goes out to, she's not listening, but this one goes out to DJ Q-Nut. We'll see you next week.

Happy 4th of July. Hi, everyone. This is DJ Jasper from Broadcast from Limbo, coming to you live from Radio Valencia. It's 4th of July, like I said. I wanted to do, of course, a theme for today. And what better theme than protest, revolutionary type songs that I think are very integral to the history of the United States. It is the United States' 250th birthday, which is pretty cool. That's a long time for a country to be alive. I don't know how long. Let's see how long the Roman Empire. The longest civilization in the world. China. That's fair. It's according... 4,000 years. Actually, Egypt, 4,000 years. The unification of Egypt in 3100 BC. So, hey, we have a long way to go. Maybe we'll get there, who knows? But 250 is still a big deal. So, in lieu of today, I did a lot of reflecting on what I think embraces Americana. There's some lighthearted songs, there's some heavy hitters. And I think it's important, especially as a working class person, to view protest and rally songs very closely to my personal history, because one person's struggle is everybody's struggle. Let's just leave it there. So, that being said, stay tuned till 6 p.m. and then afterwards for Cornflakes Cornucopia Cerebellum Cocktail Hour with The Alchemist. But we're here till 6, so stay tuned here. I've been excited all week for this episode, so... You know when I finish an episode, like, almost... I finish it within a day, like, nearly a week before it occurs, that I have something cooking, so... Thank you for joining us.

0: That was Subterranean Homestuck Blues. I'll never forget the first time I ever listened to that song was when I was 16 years old. And I tell this story all the time because I just think it's phenomenal. My junior high school, my, pardon me, let me re-say that. Not junior high school, but like I was a junior in high school and my literature teacher, big into Bob Dylan, and he had just won, I think that was the year he won the, I think the Pulitzer Prize in literature or something. So she was like, technically he's a writer, which songwriting is writing, by the way. I don't know why she had to argue with that, about that. But our poetry section for that semester was Bob Dylan. And that was the first song she ever showed us. My parents, never really into Bob Dylan, never really showed me Bob Dylan. So I had no access to him, really. And I remember being completely amazed. It was really my first experience with, like, true folk music. And it changed the chemistry in my brain forever. And it was amazing how that teacher, Miss Kenny, shout out to Miss Kenny, could unite a very random assortment of teenagers to get really into Bob Dylan. It was very impressive. Before that, we had I Wish I Knew How It Would Feel to Be Free by Nina Simone off of Silk and Soul. That is a 67 record. Amazing, amazing. I was going to play another Nina Simone song. I was going to play her cover. I think it's a cover of Strange Fruit, but I was going to open with that, and I was like, I really don't want to open with, like, I don't know how we would recover from that. It's a pretty, pretty heavy song. So, you know, I want to keep it at least somewhat light. Okay, that was kind of my theory. I'll probably play it in the future, but I just, you know, it's a little heavy. Then we had Beat It On Down the Line. That is from 52472, Grateful Dead, of course. I was listening, this is not, I mean, it is related to the Grateful Dead, but I was listening to I Know You Writer, but I was listening to the Joan Baez version the last few days, and I was like playing it simultaneously, like I would flip-flop between her version and the Grateful Dead's, and it's folk is just, it's a phenomenal it's just such a complex, I really feel like it embodies a lot of America. I mean, that's where arguably it came from, so there's a lot of folk today. The next segment for you is pretty folk, country heavy, old country though. I don't like modern country that much, but I do really, really enjoy older, like, folk country music. Before that, before Beat It Down the Line, we had Back in the USA by the MC5. Then we had War by Edwin Starr. That apparently was supposed to go to the Temptations at first. And they were nervous it would flop because it was too political. And then it became Edwin Starr's, like, number one hit. And I recommend listening to Edwin Starr at all because I just think his, like, I don't know how you would describe it, like, his vibrato, is that what it is? Like, he has such a, like, I don't know, his voice is shaky in a way, but it matches perfectly. Like, there's just a lot of, like, feel to it. It's very textured. It's the only way I could describe it. It also reminds me of the Seinfeld bit where Elaine tells someone, did you know the original name for War and Peace was War, What Is It Good For? I always think of that when I listen to that song. Then, of course, we open with The Revolution Will Not Be Televised by Jill Scott Heron. So, like I said, we're going to pivot a little more country, folk adjacent. Like I said, I really feel like it encapsulates a lot of what America is. And then we kind of visit some of our friends across the pond. I have some non-American singers kind of singing about America. You know, it's good to have outside commentary about your country. It's important to listen to.
1: And yeah,
0: I'm here till 6 p.m. My name is Jasper. This is Broadcast from Limbo. You're listening to Radio Valencia, transmissions from the Mission. I hope you stick around. I hope you're getting prepped to cook like a vile amount of hot dogs and eat a bunch of like salty potato chips and eat somebody's weird pasta salad, which was always my favorite personally, besides the hot dogs. So yeah, thanks for tuning in.

that has got to be one of my favorite Beatles songs. I also love, if you're into the Dead Kennedys as much as I am, the Dead Kennedys, as a joke for encores, would cover like the most annoying songs they could think of. So that's kind of where their recording of Viva Las Vegas, because obviously that's a really fucking annoying song if you ask me. And they also covered this song back in the USSR off of If You Listen To Live at the Deaf Club, which was a club here in the Mission long, long time ago. It's one of my favorites. They really speed it up and make it a little more punky, and it's amazing. I just think the lyrics on that song are really funny, and they just kind of make me giggle. Before that, we had Honky Cat by Elton John off Honky Chateau. Then we had Man in Black by Johnny Cash, some John Prine with Your Flag Zika Won't Get You to Heaven Anymore, which I have seen that album pop up while I'm going through record stores so many times, and I think the next time I see it, I'm just going to get it if it's a decent price, because I see it fairly often, and I love that whole album, so I don't know why I haven't picked it up yet. Then we had what's seen as the original recorded version of El Paso by Marty Robbins. That's one of those old folk songs that is hard to trace, but Marty Robbins recorded it first. If you're a Deadhead like me, the Grateful Dead also cover it. That's one of my personal favorite Bobby songs. I love when he sings that song. Then, of course, This Land Is Your Land by Woody Guthrie. And in fact, I have a very vivid memory of being on a field trip in eighth grade, and we were hiking actually in the headlands. It was a week-long field trip. And someone brought up, one of the parents brought up that song, This Land Is Your Land. And they were surprised none of us could sing it because we didn't know it. And so they taught us the entirety of the song on the hike. And by the end of the hike, we were all singing it. And they were like sad that we never learned This Land Is Your Land, because they're like, everybody learned that song, you know? So I don't know if they still teach kids that song. Probably not, because they clearly didn't teach my class at the very least. And we were together since kindergarten. So I don't know. Next up, this next section, we get a little more lighthearted again. Jack confirms he did learn it in school. Well, I guess, I don't know. And it's not like my school was like not socially conscious. I would say like for a fairly conservative Catholic school, they were pretty, like they had a social justice like bone, you know. They taught us a lot of good stuff in relation to the history of social justice in America and whatnot. So I don't know. I guess it's because maybe they were too preoccupied teaching us like church songs. That's my best guess, because we had a music class and that's all they would teach us is like choir songs, right? Makes sense, because also they would rotate which class did choir every week for weekly mass. So anyways, it comes to a surprise to no one that I spent the majority of my education, I would say 95% of it, in Catholic schools. So, surprises no one. But yes, this next portion of today's show, a little more lighthearted. Some country rock, I guess. You could categorize these. And we have a classic starting out. You will recognize it the minute it plays. But it's 4th of July. You have to play this particular song, so anyways, my name is Jasper. This is Broadcast for Limbo. We're here for another hour and 10 minutes. Thank God. Stick around. We're here till 6. That means we're here till 6. And we're live from Radio Valencia Transmissions from the Mission. Thank you so much for joining us. I hope you're enjoying your 4th.